some other things, but when we sometimes we've turned our back on God, and God is trying to get our attention. Now, that's not always what happens. Even Sunday, I talked about, listen, good people get sick. Good people get cancer. They didn't sin and do anything wrong, but we can see clearly in the scripture, God's people were told how God wanted them to live and act, and they did not do those things. They did not follow him. They did not worship him. They didn't give him thanks or give him, again, praise for what he had already done for them. And for most of us, we can just take the people of Israel and just see who we are today. And a lot of times we get unthankful. We don't give him the praise. We like to look at the guy in the mirror and the lady in the mirror and go, all this is because of my hard work, instead of giving the Lord the praise. Sometimes we don't give him the glory that he ought to have. And sometimes we don't want to do things God's way. It's completely spelled out in scripture. And I'm just going to tell you, God, he's not ever going to be mocked. All right. You're not ever going to mock him and get away with it. He's a good God. I'll say this. I'm thankful that 1 John 1:9 is still in the scripture, because I'm not preaching to perfect people. I'm preaching to people here that are sinners saved by grace, that the perfect God in the form of Jesus Christ came from heaven and died on Calvary and paid your sin debt and redeemed you back into himself. And every one of us are doing our best to do good, not so we can be saved, but to be the best we can be, because now we have a spirit that we have a spirit inside of us, or a power inside of us through the Holy Spirit, that we never had before. We had a power when we tried to turn over a new leaf, we couldn't even get it done. But now we have the Spirit of God, who is powerful, who loves us, and who always is going to lift up the Lord Jesus Christ to empower us to do more than we could ever do for the Lord Jesus Christ by ourselves. And if we yield ourselves to him, we can serve God like Daniel did and like others before him. Listen, we can serve God and we can see things done. Daniel is a great example of someone who takes a stand. What the young people sang tonight, he is going to take a stand in scripture. I want you to see some things. Nebuchadnezzar himself is named, and you could say named after a god, but the beginning of his name, Nebu or Nebu or Nebo, however you want to say it, that is a god of the Babylonians. His name itself simply means, some put it as Prince of Nebo. Others put it as Nebo's protector or protects him. And again, so all of, you know, however you want to put that, but his name itself, just like many of our Old Testament names in Hebrew, are going to take the name of God and put it in, and they're going to praise the Lord with their name. The pagans did the same thing with their gods. And that's where Nebuchadnezzar's name comes from. Now, I want you to take that and put that into mindset. This god Nebo, again, the Greeks called him Mercury. He's going to still be around in the New Testament when we have Barnabas and Saul, when they show up, all right? And they just take these same things and same gods and twist them in a different way in different generations or different groups and times of the world. But this person himself is supposed to be, if you want to know a little bit about him, he is the god of scribes. Babylon is a place where God confused languages. They were a people that lifted themselves up against God and wanted to be the most wise. They had libraries. People, listen, when we're talking about the crescent part of the earth after the flood and men grouped in one place after God told them to overspread the earth and to multiply themselves, they stayed in one place and built a tower. And listen, they had culture there. And that culture continues on, all right? And it comes all the way down to what we know. God splits them up. He says, this isn't good. They tried to have one mind, and it was a one mind against God. I'm just going to tell you, it was the beginnings of the Antichrist spirit already on earth trying to go against what God wanted to build. They wanted to build something that was anti the Lord Jesus Christ coming. And so we see that all the way back, but I want you to just see he's the god, and this is how they put it down. If you want to, he is the god of, again, writing, the god of wisdom, and the god of literacy. Now, there are a lot of people that worship those gods today. A lot of people going to college right now are going to college to worship the god of writing, the god

God of wisdom, the God of literacy. They're going to spend most of their college years just reading books written by men and history instead of studying. Listen, our Bible college is all about the book. A book that's about the blood. That's the only thing that'll save. Amen. And about the blessed hope of the Lord Jesus Christ. The one thing we've always said, and we have never stopped doing, Pastor Carter started our college because a lot of places they send their kids off to college and they come back and they have torn apart their faith. And our business here at the college is to build them up in their most holy faith. The reason it's our business is because that's the business of the church. And we are, listen, our Bible college is directly connected to our church. It's not something that's a separate entity. It is a part of our ministry here in our church. Everything comes out of the local church. And so for all of us, I just want you to know tonight, listen, we don't worship the God of wisdom and of writing and of literacy. We serve the God who is God of everything. Not just a God. He is a God that he is. Listen, wisdom is, he owns it. In the book of Proverbs, God himself is personified as wisdom. And for all of us, we miss that fact. But here we can see that we get to this place that this guy is he's a rock statue. It's funny, a lot of times when man makes an image of somebody, he looks a lot like all the Babylonians. He's got a big long beard that's real nice and curly. And he's holding this big tablet. Because while he was the God of wisdom and all these literacy and writing, he was a God who held this big tablet, but he was the one who wrote their fate. He held the tablet of destiny. And he wrote who you would be and what your destiny would be. And aren't you glad that God in heaven, back in the garden, Adam thrust all man into sin. And God didn't make us all robots. We're not Calvinists tonight. He didn't choose some people to be saved and some people to be lost. Jesus left heaven and paid the sin debt of every man. And then left you up and handed you the tablet. And on that tablet, it says, if I reject Jesus Christ, I'll go to hell. Because that's where I'm headed. But if I accept him as my Savior, my destiny will be eternal life. To be with God forever, to be restored. And listen, this fake God, he had a tablet in his hand, but it's just a piece of stone. My name was written a long time ago in the Lamb's Book of Life, in the blood of my Savior. I'm just going to tell you, my sins were blotted out because of what he did, not because of what I did. But my destiny was not set. I'll just say this. It wasn't set by any other person's choices. God chose me to be saved. But he still let me make the choice. Tonight, most of what we call witnessing, we get it confused with things. We witness that they have a choice. We go out that there. Listen, your destiny is not set. You don't have to go to hell. Just because you're a sinner doesn't mean that you have to spend eternity in a devil's hell, cast out in the outer darkness. You can accept Jesus Christ as your Savior and know for sure, with no doubt, that you have received life because of the one who is the way, the truth, and the life, the Lord Jesus Christ. Listen, every time you go in the scripture, you're going to have to come back and realize that every time somebody comes up with a God, our God is bigger. He's better. I'll even say he's gooder, because he's not badder. He's gooder than any other God. Amen. Now, I did not do anything for Naboo right there, because he's the literary God, and I just butchered English. Amen. I'll just say this as we get ready to move on into the scripture tonight. I want to encourage you because we do see some different things here. And we are even going to see it in the names that they give Daniel and his partners that come in. And so tonight I want you to begin reading with me in verse number 1. We'll try to do a little bit of study, say some things here about the book. And I want you to see how this, the God of Nebuchadnezzar, affects his actions. Because who our God is should affect how we act. And he comes in, verse number 1, in the third year of the reign of Jehoiakim, king of Judah, came Nebuchadnezzar, king of Babylon, unto Jerusalem and besieged it.
And I'll just say this for everybody. If you wonder how long that is, good luck with

trying to find that out, because it's anywhere from 18 months to about 30 months that they attacked this place, but it was more than a couple days. It took them a while to tear down and to break into this thing, and by the time they got through the wall, they were angry. If you stayed any place for 2 years trying to besiege a city, not only would the people be hungry, but you would be mad by the time you finally got through the wall. All right, and so that's what happens to Jerusalem. They're not kind to them because they had withstood them for so much time. It cost them so much time by the time they get in. I want you to see, and the Lord gave Jehoiakim, king of Judah, into his hand. I want you to take a note, and if you take notes in your Bible, did Israel lose this battle, or did God give them over into the hand of Nebuchadnezzar? God gave them over. I just want you to know that this guy took over and beat everybody. There was no one that Nebuchadnezzar ever went up against that he ever lost a battle. But if he had showed up and Judah was right with God, he would not have had a chance. If they had repented in Isaiah's day, if Nebuchadnezzar made his rounds, and though he conquered everywhere else on planet Earth, he would not have taken God's people. But God says, you've sinned, I'm going to pull down the hedge. I'm going to let Nebuchadnezzar pull down the wall. Because most of us, we believe in what we built up. We either believe in the bank account we built up. We believe in all the hedges that we've put all around ourselves. A lot of us, we believe in the hedge of insurance. We got all these hedges, and we're trusting in them instead of trusting the God that we put our faith in. If we can trust him with eternal life, can't we trust him with some other things on planet Earth? Can't we trust him, with some things that he comes with his word, and just take him at his word and follow him because it's truth? We ought to come to the place where we trust him. He comes to this place where we see that God gives them over into the hand because he's fulfilling what he said he would do if they did not turn back to him. God had given warning after warning after warning, then promise after promise after promise as this was coming. And if you can't take anything else and you want to write something in your Bible that you serve a God who is long-suffering. But you can take it to the bank if God said it was going to happen, even though he may put it off for a while for your sake or your children's sake, it will come in one of the generations. If you wanted to look it up in Isaiah 46, I don't want you to turn there tonight for time's sake, but if you want to take and go there, this Daniel that is taken and is taken to Babylon, okay, it is a judgment all the way back on Hezekiah, that his sons would be taken into captivity and made eunuchs. Daniel is of the house of Judah. He is a royal child. He's of royal seed. And he is taken and put into the service of another nation because of the sins of his fathers, his forefathers, not necessarily just Daniel's sin. There are many countries in the world today that are suffering because of the sins of those who came before them. Because of decisions. I read an article about midday today that came through my phone that our debt as a nation has now doubled since Biden and Trump took office, and it is at some $40 trillion. I don't know if you understand this, folks, but we'd have a hard time if they printed all that money getting it inside this building. I mean, if we stacked them up in $100 bills and put them on pallets, they'd stack as high as the balcony, and we probably couldn't get all the pallets in this building. And that's how deep in debt because of decisions that our forefathers have made as a nation. And I'm just going to tell you, you can let your debt grow and grow and grow, but sometime they're going to call the note in. Sometime the debt comes due. And as a nation, you say, well, how many of us prayed for our nation today? We spent a year of celebration that we made it to 250th, but it may be how much debt that we've accrued that takes us out. And listen, I guarantee you, because of the founding fathers of our nation, we are still being blessed for those that went before us. But decisions we've made since the 50s, 60s, and 70s, and even this generation, listen, God wouldn't be God if he doesn't judge those things.
and we've got to come to the

place where it's not just the church or me specifically, but because of the country I live in and the sin of that country that sometimes God judges. And things happen to us. So we see this happening to Israel. Why don't we ever think it could happen to us? Why don't we think that God could ever bring those things to pass in our lives or in our country? We always think that's Old Testament. God, the Bible says he's the same yesterday, today, and forever. And so we come to this place and we see that when they get there, the thing that Nebuchadnezzar takes first is the precious things that were precious to their God. They go into the temple. And the Bible says, and it says here, in verse 2, and the Lord gave Jehoiakim, king of Judah, into his hand with part of the vessels of the house of God. Now, I underlined in my Bible part, because there are some of those things they took off from there, but there were some things that God had given wisdom to others that they didn't have there anymore, that they had hid. And when the Bible says part, that don't mean they got them all. And because some of them weren't there anymore, they were taken away from that place. There are going to be vessels that have to be taken and put back in the temple for us to be able to have a millennial reign and everything to come to fruition and all the things that are coming right after the church is raptured out of this place. And listen, they're not going to be found in Babylon because they didn't take them there. Because they only took part of the vessels of the house of God. He says, which carried into the hand, into the land of Shinar, to the house of his what? So they took them from their temple and took them back to their temple. Who was he trying to honor? Was he honoring himself? Even in Nebuchadnezzar, Nebuchadnezzar's taking the things of the gods of Judah, which is our God, by the way, and they took them back to the house of his God, Nabu, that he was named after, and put all those things into his house. Not just in some treasury. It is a treasury. Look at what the scripture says. The vessels unto the treasury house of his what? His God. And the king spake unto Aspenas, he says, the master of the eunuchs, that he should bring certain of the children of Israel and of the king's seed and of the princes, children in whom was no blemish, but well favored and skillful in all wisdom and cunning and knowledge and understanding science, and such as had ability in them to stand in the king's palace, and of whom they might teach the learning and the tongue of the Chaldeans. Now, I'm going to take just a minute and park here. I'm not going to get where I want to go tonight, so I might jump around a little bit to finish up and pick up. I'm not going to get to the names of all these guys that are going to come next, but I want you to see something that's important. They first take the precious things of worship. In society, if you want to know how society breaks down, society, the God of this world attacks worship and the house of God. He tries to water it down and change it. He tries to take things and usher it in. And then he takes the children. You notice they didn't take all the old folks because they were set in their ways. They didn't take all of their parents and all the people that they would just, again, that didn't mean they didn't take them as slaves, but the ones that they brought into the palace are the ones that they wanted, they saw were really good. And they wanted to change. They're young enough. It is estimated that Daniel is age 12 when he goes into captivity. They take him and make him a eunuch. They want him to be a servant. He'll never father a family. He'll never have the line of Judah continue on through him. They make him a servant in their house, and they already understand some things. I want you to see this. He comes to a place where he takes him in there, and they already know. They already have a foundation. They're not going through elementary school. These kids have already learned science. They have an understanding of wisdom, skillful and cunning. They were well-favored, no blemish on them. And he takes these kids. They have knowledge. And then he says, and such as had ability in them to stand in the king's palace, whom they might teach the learning. Now, I want to take time, and I this is of the Lord. I knew I was going to this book, but I didn't know I was going to teach this tonight to our college students. All right? When you got here, one of the things we're going to teach you is the learning.

I've said this recently to our church, but those of you that are just back with us, I have a grandson, two of them, and I love them, but one of them talks right now pretty good. The other one is starting to talk pretty good. The first one is starting to do a little schoolwork. And he tells his mom on a consistent basis, yes, I'll do a little schoolwork as long as you don't try to learn me nothing. Okay? Now, college is not a place where we're going to teach you all the things that you learned in high school. Unless you didn't learn them in high school. And then we'll have to take time to teach those to you, okay? But I want you to get this. This is something that you think that you came for us to put everything into your head. And most of what college is not us taking the top of your head off and pouring it in, but we teach you how to get in God's Word and get the things out from the Bible. Because you ought not have to turn on the YouTube channel and look at some preacher to get your message or go to some sermon site. We teach you how to get in this book and to take something out of it and be able to put it down on paper. I'll use the terminology in college this year. I want you to show me that you have intelligent thought, or at least some thoughts of your own. We live in the age of AI. Nobody wants to do any of their own thinking. They want to sit down and they want to take the three thoughts that they had and let AI build a deep thought out of it. And then they want to turn it in as it's theirs, that they built it. That, you know, but listen, can I tell you, long before AI came along, there was a God in heaven. And he's a God, if you sit down and you ponder his word long enough, you get in tune with him, and you get your two or three thoughts together, he'll start taking those two or three thoughts and he'll lay them out and chain them together. He'll start taking them and he'll start telling, listen, there's a spirit of God. Instead of having AI, some computer run out a chain of numbers and then it looks like words and you put it together, how about if you let the Holy Spirit of God, who's way wiser than any AI machine could ever be, and let him pour out of you the things that you didn't know could come out of you. I've said this often, the Holy Spirit is someone who knows exactly. There's so many things that I got stuffed into me while I was here at Bible college. I mean, they made me learn verses. They made me, write all kinds of papers. There were things that I learned that I forgot. But there's one person inside of me that knows right where it is. And when I yield myself to his control, he knows right where to go get it. And although I may never have prepared it, it was something I memorized and hid in my heart. Some of them from a child, some as a college student. But when I need it and God wants to use me and I've yielded myself for his glory, he can go back, pull that filing cabinet out and pull out exactly what I need. But I can't pull out what I didn't put in. And for all of us, Bible college is a time of surrendering yourself to read and study and learn, and the process of learning. Your whole life will be a process of learning about God and more of his word. And what you desperately need to learn while you're here is the learning. They brought them there and they said, these kids, these young people that we've taken, they have no blemish and they've already got a good foundation. And what they need us to do is to teach them how to learn. To go take a subject and to go run it down and get all the pieces for themselves and to be able to write a paper, preach a sermon, teach a class. We come to the place today where we don't want to do any of that. We want someone else that has that ability to do it for us. And we want to stand and read it. We want to stand, listen, God is still in the business of using people. He still, if they believe their God could do that, don't you think the God that is truly God could teach us how to learn and to let us yield to the Spirit of God and use us in that way? I want you to jump down to a verse in verse 8. We'll come back to it next week when we have our study. But the Bible says they come and they try to, they're going to teach him the Chaldean language. And this learning is going to be without a doubt how to worship Nabu. They give them all names that are two different gods. One is going to be the same god of Nebuchadnezzar, that Nabu, and the other is a moon god called Aku. He is

same God that today that the Muslims currently worship. He's a moon god. Carvings of him look like the little green men that you see on TV. Great big eyes, weird shaped head. You can see all the ribs of the body. Looks demon-like to me, but again, I'm just going to tell you, it's something that has come from way back in ancient times, and it come all the way today to movies and things today. And don't think that that's not by accident. That is planned. That is planted. Those are seeds to help you learn something or to take in something that you have no idea is actually religious. You think it's sci-fi. We live in a day and age where I'm telling you folks, if we're not careful, listen, if you know how to learn and you hunt things down, you can study and you'll find out where things came from. And it'll scare you to death. You can study and find out where Christmas came from, and that'd scare you to death. If you preach it in church, they'll vote you out. I'm just telling you, we come to a place, there's a lot of things in the Bible that a lot of people don't preach on, but if you learn how to learn, you'll find exactly where it came from, and it usually isn't Christian. And we've got to come to the place that we realize, just like Daniel did, I'm going to study to show myself approved, a workman that needeth not to be ashamed, rightly dividing the word of truth. That is what Bible college is. Verse number 8, he says, but Daniel purposed in his heart that he would not defile himself with the portion of the king's meat. I just want to submit to you tonight, the test first and foremost was not against Daniel's spirit, but it was against his stomach. And most people, I'm just going to tell you, most people commit sins of the flesh long before they'll ever commit sins of their spirit. They fall in areas that God, listen. Now, I know it was probably bacon, and I know just how good it was. So I can only imagine how tempted he was to eat it. But he knew that that was something he shouldn't do. That was against the law. It was something that was going to defile him as a Hebrew. For all of us, listen, I don't know what it is, the test that's going to come to you this year at college or to you in your workplace, to you in your home, in the Christian school, but every one of us are going to face temptation. Every one of us are going to face something that is going to try to take us away from the Lord instead of getting us closer. How about putting it in this? Because these are the terminology. We don't like to use Bible words. We're going to be tempted to defile ourselves in the next days, in the next hours, just like Daniel was. And Daniel set a precedence in his life long before he showed up in Babylon that he would not defile himself. It didn't matter what was presented. He wasn't going to defile himself. He wanted to stay pure for the Lord. Listen, I beg you tonight. Listen, all of us, this school year, you want a good jump start on revival, then tonight, purpose in your heart. Listen, doesn't matter what's happened yesterday or in the past. If you, listen, that I said, I started this thing. 1 John 1:9 still in the book, and God is still forgiving sinners for being sinners. He's a Savior who saves sinners. He knows you're going to sin, but you know what he wants you to grow up from and to learn how to stop doing? And he's given a spirit of God for you to be able to learn wisdom enough and understanding on how to conquer or to be an overcomer, the New Testament says, through the person who saved you, the Lord Jesus Christ. Tonight, I beg you, listen, purpose in your heart. Lord, I'm going to follow you. I'm going to run to you instead of running to things that will defile me. I'm going to run to you. Listen, I'll just say this. Even in this defilement, he wasn't derogatory. He didn't lose his own personal testimony over this. He did this in the calmest and the best way he could. He said, listen, we don't want to defile ourselves. Is there any way we could get something else to eat? I guarantee you, if you do it my God's way, he'll show himself mighty. Let me show you. You know who he was probably talking to? Another slave. Another eunuch who had been put in this place, and Nabu wasn't his God before he showed up there either. And he said, all right, listen, but if this don't go right, you're going right back on this other portion of meat. Hey, can I just tell you, you know who you

who oversaw that, who touched the heart of the master of the eunuchs? God. You know who can touch the heart of your boss? Who can touch the heart of, listen, put their name. Who can take the heart of a king and turn it, whichever way he decides, is our Lord. And tonight, listen, I beg you, through this school year, let's start a revival in our lives by purposing, God, I'm going to stay pure. From this day forth, I'm not going to go back into the things that I used to do. The things I used to do, I won't do them anymore. The things I used to say, the things I used to listen to, the things I used to watch, the things I used to indulge, Lord, they're yours. I'm not gonna defile myself with those things anymore. I'm gonna serve you with my life. My favorite part is not the workmen in the verse. It's the part is that when you're a workman, there's a time in your life where you can come to a place, and where Daniel did, he needeth not to be ashamed. You know, the hardest part of the Christian life is feeling like I fail, and I fail, and I fail God every day. When God is, he says that we are more than conquerors. And we can live that kind of Christian life if we purpose in our heart, that is the kind of Christian life I want to live. God, help me. This book will show you a life, how to stay victorious. This book of Daniel will show you how Daniel did it. And you'll draw strength and say, if Daniel can do it, I can do it. If a slave boy that was taken from his home and didn't have any help except for God can do it, I can do it. I got a good mom and dad. I've got a church that loves me. I've got all this support system. And I've got the Spirit of God living inside of me. If Daniel could do it without all of those things, then I can do it with what I've got. And I can purpose in my heart not to defile myself with a portion that came from a worldly king. Listen, tonight, the invitation is going to be this. If you're here and God spoke to your heart, why don't we purpose in our heart? Whether you come to the altar or whether you stay in your pew, how about if we bow our head and heart tonight and speak to Almighty God and say, God, I want to set that purpose back again in my life. Listen, I can tell you from the pulpit here, I have done that. But listen, you know what I've learned? Every morning, I have to be renewed daily. I have to make commitments on a daily basis. God, I want to serve you one more day if you'll have me. And for all of us, we need to say, God, I want to, this school year, this semester, God, help me to purpose daily in my heart not to defile myself. Would you bow your heads and close your eyes with me tonight? If you're here tonight and you do not know Christ, you've made your way to the church tonight and you don't know Christ as your Savior, you heard me preach about one that came from heaven and died on Calvary. He paid your sin debt. He paid your sin that you might be able to have eternal life. Listen, tonight, if you're here and you don't know that for sure, I beg you tonight, don't leave here lost and on your way to hell. Let us take a Bible and show you how to be saved. But if you're a Christian in the building tonight, let us all purpose in our heart to serve the Lord with everything that we are. However he has put us in this life, whether it's a daddy, a mommy, whether it is a young person going to college, teenagers that sang tonight, grandparents, God, use me. Help me purpose in my heart not to defile myself, but to live pure for you. Would you stand to your feet with me tonight? Dear Lord, I pray that you just be in the invitation. You do a work that only you could do. Holy Spirit of God, I pray that you would draw folks to do business with you tonight. If there is one that doesn't know Christ as Savior, Holy Spirit, I pray they would be saved. They would trust in Christ as their Savior. We ask it in Jesus' name. Amen. I encourage you to come. Brother Burt's going to sing. Do business with God. Come to the altar. Speak to him tonight.

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from the international headquarters of the Sword of the Lord Publishers and Ministries here in downtown Murfreesboro, Tennessee, here in the greater Nashville area in the heart of Tennessee, with Tennessee, the USA, and the world at heart. This is Making a Difference, and I'm Dr. Shelton Smith. Well, dear friends, we welcome you from wherever that we may have found you today. It's the midweek Wednesday right here, and let me encourage you about going to church tonight, the midweek service in a good Bible-believing, Bible-preaching, Bible-teaching church will be a help to you. Get your family there. Get in on everything they have going on. That will be a help to you. I'm confident that it will. Now, I want to encourage you as well about our upcoming Sword of the Lord Men's Conference, November 6 and 7. That's a Friday night and a Saturday. And folks, I'm telling you, you're going to love it. Get on the Sword of the Lord website, check out the details. And of course, there's a lot of other things there that you'll find of interest as well. Now, we're starting into a series of messages here out of the book of Colossians. On Monday, we talked about a forgotten perspective on prayer from chapter 1, verses 3 and 9. Yesterday, we looked at the preeminence of Christ from verse 18 of chapter 1. And today, we're dropping down to verse 28. And the title of my message for you today is this: Warnings, Wisdom, and Maturity. Now, let me read the verse, and I think you'll see why that I'm talking about those three things. He talks about, in verse 27, Christ in you, the hope of glory, verse 28, whom we preach, warning every man and teaching every man in all wisdom, that we may present every man perfect in Christ Jesus. That word perfect there is not talking about sinlessness, but it is a word meaning complete, meaning mature. So in this verse, we have three things. We have warnings, we have wisdom, and the goal is that every single Christian will grow up and will mature and be what they ought to be in Christ. So he tells us in this that we do preach Christ. That obviously is paramount. It's a priority. It is absolutely principle number one in everything, getting to know Christ, learning from him. And he gives then what he says is the warning to every man. Now, let me just focus on that for a moment, because that term, every man, appears three times here, and making it clear that none of us are exempt from needing to hear the warnings. None of us are exempt from needing the wisdom that God can provide. And really, once we're born again, none of us are exempt from the pursuit toward maturity. Now, you can get out of the will of God. You can head down the wrong trail in your Christian life and miss out on maturity. And that's why the warnings are here. And he says, we're going to be teaching every man in all wisdom. Now, folks, you can go places and get counsel. You can go to lectures and hear teaching. You can even go to churches and hear preaching and teaching that may not benefit you one iota. It may not take you where you need to go. Now, fortunately, we have a lot of good churches that are declaring the truth of God. And when we get in on something like that, that's going to help us. It will take us to getting in on the wisdom of God. Now, we all need to be warned about that, because it's such a temptation to think that I know everything. I can handle everything by myself, that I can just do what I please to do, and I don't have to worry about this, that, or whatever. Now, folks, the Lord has greater things in mind for us than what we have in mind. He intends to take us to a higher level, to a higher plane of living, and a greater reward, ultimately, than we could ever possibly imagine. And the goal is to present us, every one of us, mature in Christ Jesus, to present us so that we are representing him well. And every man growing up in the Lord, remember, there's a verse in the New Testament that says we're to grow in grace. And whenever we grow as we ought to grow, then we will ultimately blossom out.

into a producing, fruitful person. And he gives us warnings here about all of this. Now, I do not particularly like to hear warnings. Probably you do not as well. It's not what we would prefer to have to deal with first thing in the morning. But sometimes warnings are good for us. Somebody comes up and says, oh, by the way, you may want to take a different route to work today because there's a bridge out on the interstate. Well, yeah, if that bridge is out, I think you'd be delighted if somebody warned you about it. Or, you know, sometimes around home, we're thinking about putting a meal together, and we know we've got a lot of leftovers in the refrigerator. And if someone says, oh, I wouldn't eat those leftovers, I think they're spoiled. Well, that's a good warning. I think you'd be delighted if somebody warns you about that, or if there's somebody lurking around in your neighborhood and one of the neighbors says, I think that guy's dangerous, and they have some reason, legitimate reason, for saying that. Frankly, I would appreciate hearing that, even though it's not a warning that I ever want to have to hear. I hope nobody will ever be in the neighborhood that is dangerous. Or let's suppose you're about to spend a big chunk of money, you've got a deal brewing, and someone with some expertise says to you, wait a minute here, I think you ought to review that because I think that's a bad deal, and here you are about to put $5,000, $10,000, $20,000, $100,000 into it, and that person warns you. They think, they believe, they have reason to tell you that it's a bad deal. I think we'd appreciate that kind of a warning. Now, the Lord gives us warnings. He puts warnings right here in the Bible, such as the ones that I'm going to enumerate for you out of the book of Colossians here. Chapter 2, for example, in verse 8, has a warning about men who put their ideas ahead of Christ's teaching. Here's what it says. Beware lest any man spoil you through philosophy and vain deceit after the tradition of men, after the rudiments of the world, and not after Christ. So what we got here, we've got a warning. He says, beware. That is, be alert, be cautious, be advised, be well advised. These men have in mind to spoil you. That is, they intend to do you hurt. They will bring things that will not serve you well, and they do it with their philosophy, their humanistic philosophy. They even do it deceitfully, the verse says. You know, it's one thing to misrepresent something, and it's another thing to do it so deceitfully that you know that person is doing it for their advantage and not for yours. But he warns us about that. And he warns us also in this verse about the tradition of men. Men come up with all kinds of interesting things that it's like, well, this is the way we want to do it. This is how that we've done it in our culture or whatever. And then it talks about the rudiments of the world. The world's got its own elements, got its own things that it wants to impose, and all of that is warned here in this passage. And everything that you and I want to do, need to do, ought to do, should be built around the things that the Lord has taught us, what we have here in the Bible. Now, there's a second warning in verse number 16 of chapter 2 that basically tells us to be attentive lest we get judged or criticized by other people, obviously, unfairly or unjustly. But sometimes, you know, just being the least little bit careless can get us criticism. And he says, let no man therefore judge you in meat, talking about what you eat, or in drink, or in respect of a holy day of the new moon or the Sabbath days, which are a shadow of the things to come. What he's telling us here is these things, what you eat, what you drink, what you celebrate, all of those things, you just need to be attentive. Don't go out on a limb and do foolish things, or don't go and do the things that would unnecessarily bring offense to other people. Be attentive lest you get judged by other people. Now, you say, well, I can't help what people think. Yeah, you can. Yes, you indeed, very much so. We can behave ourselves so as to not cause unnecessary offense. Here's another warning in verse 18 that simply tells us, let no man beguile you of your reward in a voluntary humility and worshiping of angels, intruding into those things which he hath not seen, vainly puffed up by his fleshly

in mind. Now, unusual practices by some people. You know, there are people who pop up with things and they start a whole new religion, or they start some hybrid version of Christianity, some perversion of Christianity, and they'll try to fly the flag of Christ and all of that. But at the same time, they've got some of these unusual practices, things that don't amount to anything, but they have created something out of it. And it's like, man, this is the main thing, when it's not the main thing at all. And he's telling us to be alert to those unusual practices. Somebody wants to, for example, he names the worshiping of angels. You want to put that ahead of how you relate to Christ? He's just saying, don't go there. That's not the way to go. Now look at verses 20, 21, 22, 23, where he talks about man-made traditions and basically tells us in these verses that they are not obligatory. Those are not things to which we have obligation. And that's why he says, touch not, taste not, handle not. Those things do not amount to anything in the long term, certainly, probably not even in the short term, but they can create headaches for you. And he's just saying, man-made traditions should not be elevated to the point where that it's like, well, this is what we do, this is who we are. No, that's just not the way we go. Chapter 3 and verse 2 also has a warning in it where he says, set your affection on things above, not on things of the world. And that just simply tells me the allure of the world is not the right affection. You and I need to be in love with the Lord. We need to have our mind focused, our heart set. We need to give ourselves devotedly in full relationship with the Lord and love the things of the Lord. And, you know, sometimes you reveal your love for a person by how you love the things they say, or you love the things that they are, the things they do. And certainly that's true in relation to the Lord. Then we have a warning in chapter 3 and verse 5 that says, mortify therefore your members which are upon the earth, fornication, uncleanness, inordinate affection, evil concupiscence, and covetousness, which is idolatry. So a number of those things there that are just unwise and unclean, they are sinful. And he's basically telling us when he says, mortify your members, talking about your hands, your eyes, your ears, your feet, mortify them, meaning we are to get control of our body. Don't let your body plunder off into fornication, uncleanness, inordinate affection, etc. Get control of your body. And then one more here that is also a warning, a little different thing, but in verse 21 of chapter 3, it says, fathers, provoke not your children to anger, lest they be discouraged. So what he's telling us there is we should handle our children constructively. Sometimes, you know, a parent can just be harsh. They can be so demanding, so angry, so unwise in the way they go about things that their children build up resentment. And you and I have an obligation to our children, yes, to love them, yes, to discipline them, yes, to instruct them, all of that, but we can do it in such a way that it builds character, it builds in them the things that will make them good people, good productive Christians, all of that, and we can do it so as to not discourage them, so as not to embitter them. And he's warning us, the family issues are all so important. Now, folks, remember where we started here in verse 28, he's telling us, we preach warnings, teaching, and wisdom so that we may present every man perfect in Christ Jesus. That is warnings, wisdom, and maturity. I hope this is a help to you. Hey, listen, I got to run. We got a half a minute left to tell you the contact information. Dr. Shelton Smith at P.O. 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Have a good, blessed rest of the day, and goodbye for now.

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0: of the Landmark Baptist College in Haines City, Florida. Our title for this message is Trading Gold for Brass, a message preached by Dr. Carter back on August 16, 2020. Our text is found in 2 Chronicles chapter 12. That's 2 Chronicles 12. Be sure to stay tuned for the end of the message, where we will be giving you information on how you can receive a CD copy of this message. And now, here's Dr. Carter.
1: Once you go to the Old Testament, this morning we're going to pick up a story and make some applications from it. I want you to go all the way back to 2 Chronicles chapter 12. We'll help you a little bit. You can find it if you can find 1 Chronicles. All right, I'm being facetious. All right, go to your right, you'll pick up 2 Chronicles. Now, if you're still in trouble, you might find 1 and 2 Kings and keep going to your right. Amen? And pick it up in 2 Chronicles chapter 12. I want to reference at least the 12 verses, even though I realize it takes a little time to read a little bit longer text. I want to speak to you this morning on the subject trading gold for brass. Trading gold for brass. If I had a gold coin up here and a copper penny, wonder which one you'd prefer. Of course we know. But you find that in our story right here. 2 Chronicles chapter 12, we'll start in verse 1. And it came to pass, when Rehoboam had established the kingdom and had strengthened himself, he forsook the law of the Lord and all Israel with him. And it came to pass that in the fifth year of King Rehoboam, Shishak, king of Egypt, came up against Jerusalem. All right, it tells why. Because they had transgressed against the Lord. Always a cause behind it, amen? Moving on down, verse 5. Then came Shemaiah the prophet to Rehoboam and to the princes of Judah that were gathered together in Jerusalem because of Shishak, and said unto them, Thus saith the Lord, you have forsaken me. You have forsaken me, and therefore have I also left you in the hand of Shishak. Whereupon the princes of Israel and the king humbled themselves, and they said, The Lord is righteous. And when the Lord saw that they humbled themselves, the word of the Lord came to Shemaiah, saying, They have humbled themselves, therefore I will not destroy them, but I will grant them some deliverance. And my wrath shall not be poured out upon Jerusalem by the hand of Shishak. Nevertheless, they shall be his servants, that they may know my service and the service of the kingdoms of the countries. So Shishak, king of Egypt, came up against Jerusalem and took away the treasures of the house of the Lord and the treasures of the king's house. He took all. He carried away also the shields of gold which Solomon had made. Now I want you to get a picture here. In the temple, on the big wall, in the riches of Solomon's kingdom, kingdom has been divided now into Rehoboam and Jeroboam. Rehoboam here we're dealing with over the kingdom here of Israel here. And we find that Solomon and his riches, and by the way, probably one of the richest kingdoms earth has ever seen. You said not more than America. Well, if you translate it down, probably so, because they didn't have our national debt. Got to think things through, see. You know, all kind of volumes of gold was brought to Solomon. You can read it all in the story, in the context here. Tremendous amount. America supposedly has gold out at Fort Knox. Anybody ever been out there and seen it? No. We're not sure. There's a lot of talk about it's not even there. That it's all faked up now. It could be. I don't know.

I don't know. But I remember as a kid here, and I wouldn't do that for all the gold in Fort Knox. Anybody ever hear stuff like that? We didn't have no idea what we talked about. But anyway, Solomon here, in show-off fashion, in the temple on the big wall, he had made 500 targets and shields of pure gold. You can read it here in the story. Don't have time to show it to you. 500. And they were all like pictures on the wall, all around the wall. And when the king went into the temple, he could look up and he could see the power and the wealth of his kingdom on the big walls of the temple. But when Shishak, the king of Egypt, come in, he took all that. Took it all. In fact, he just took all from the whole land. He took all the things that were precious. He just raided the countryside and took all the wealth. And now God said, because they repented, I'm not going to let him kill you, but I'm going to make you his servant. So basically, Rehoboam pretty much came like it was a governor of Egypt over the province of what had been his kingdom. Now his kingdom has lost all of its wealth, and Shishak, the king of Egypt, is in control. And he goes in, and he took, in verse 9, all, he carried away also the shields of gold which Solomon had made. Now what's the next word? Instead, verse 10. Instead of which, King Rehoboam made shields of brass. Traded gold for brass. See, that's all he had left. He didn't have anything of very much value. And so he made shields of brass and committed them to the hands of the chief of the guard that kept the entrance of the king's house. And when the king entered into the house of the Lord, the guard came and fetched them, the shields, and brought them again into the guard chamber. Now say, why do you do that? Because you see, brass tarnishes. So they'd take them out when the king was not in, and they'd polish them and they'd shine them. And if you shine brass enough, it'll almost look like gold. Have you seen that? We just took our trip up to West Virginia and driving on the interstate there and going very close into Charleston, the capital. And there's the Capitol building. In fact, I've been using it as a landmark so I know where to turn. It's a big Capitol building with a great big golden dome. And they've been working on it now for 2 years trying to clean it. When I was in Moscow, Brother Lee, you remember we'd go down to Moscow and see the big gold domes of the government buildings. And I remember asking the question, could that really be gold? They said in Russia it was. I don't know. I don't know if it is in Charleston, South Carolina, and all, a lot of other places. It may be just exactly what we're reading here in the Bible. It may be polished brass. I don't know. But here we find the king wanted to go in and still see them, even though they were not the real thing. He wanted to pretend they were. And so the guards would bring them back in after they'd polished them up and they'd rehang them on the walls. So when the king come in, he could delude himself. He could deceive himself. He could look there and say, this is still a great kingdom, but it was a pretense. It was not true any longer. The character, the wealth, the depth of it was gone. Those shields were no longer gold, even if they looked kind of goldish to somebody, because they were shined up. So the guard would bring them back in. Verse 12, and when he humbled himself, the wrath of the Lord turned from him, and he would not destroy him altogether. Took the wealth of the kingdom now, didn't destroy him altogether, let him hold his seat. Now watch the next statement. And also in Judah, things went well. Now here he is over the kingdom of Judah, and he's deceiving himself. Maybe he's deceiving the people. Maybe it's an empty Fort Knox. I don't know. But the walls are brass. They're not gold any longer. And he's deceiving himself, maybe first, because he's traded gold for brass. But then notice that statement. And also in Judah, things went well. The pretense was working. Things were running fairly smooth. And the deception, whether it was known by all the people or not, I don't know.

don't know. But the king said, well, we're getting along. We're getting along. The status quo, you know, we're getting along. Now, I want to say this. After he repented, he was still robbed. He lost the golden shields. He substituted brass. And I want to consider some applications for us today. This old king's own self-delusion. I look around today and I see that in so many ways our nation has traded gold for brass. I mean, the gold standard, you hear folks talking about that? Well, the truth is, we went off the gold standard a long, long time ago. You know, originally, I guess it was that the gold in Fort Knox or wherever was supposed to be. If you wanted to trade your paper in for gold, you could, but I wouldn't try it now. You know, sooner or later, the pretense is going to jump up and bite us. That it's just paper and there's no gold and there's no silver. Remember when there was a silver certificate on a $1 bill? You could read. I used to drive race cars 100 years ago. The tires were still round back then. And I remember when they opened a new racetrack, and I happened to be winning at that time, and it was called the Silver Dollar Racetrack. And I remember I went in there and won two or three races, and it took me and all the mechanics to take a big croaker bag, a burlap bag, I have to teach you science here, burlap bag of silver dollars and put it on our shoulders and walk out. You know how much those silver dollars were worth? $1 a piece. Now what are they worth? How many paper dollars could you get for one silver dollar like that now? I'm saying to you, the pretense is growing bigger and bigger. Every time we have another government handout, we're increasing the pretense. We've traded gold for brass economically in our nation, no doubt about it. I actually, some of you have been noticing recently, you can't hardly get coins, get change. Have you noticed they got a sign back there, we don't give you change? Now, there's something crooked about that. One of the deacons in my son's church was telling us, he said, I went in and I paid, I bought an item for $5.32 and I gave them $6. And I stood there and they said, what are you waiting on? He said, my change. They pointed the sign and said, no change. He said, you ought to put that on the sign because you just stole some money from me. I mean, that's going on, folks. You ever notice they want to round it off in their favor, not yours? And I don't have time to tell you all these stories. But on the way back in West Virginia, one of my tires needed air. You know, it flips on the modern car gauge, your tire's low. And I pulled in to a place, had a big air machine. But guess what? They wanted quarters. And I only had one. They wanted about five for a little air. So I ran in the big station, big truck stop type place, big place. Several folks around the counter, and I went in to get some $1 bills changed into quarters. You'd have thought I went in there to hold them up. Made a big issue out of it. We can't give you change. I said, you want that car to sit out there all night in your driveway? I argued with them. We'll have to call the supervisor. I said, well, call him. It wasn't him, it was her. And she showed up and opened the bottom drawer of the cash register and pulled out a brand new roll, paper roll of quarters, and changed my money where I could air up my tire. Obviously, it worked. I'm here. Truth of the matter is, something funny is going on. So what's behind it? I'll tell you what's behind it. What the Bible describes as a cashless society is moving fast, part of the Antichrist kingdom, no doubt about it. Some fellow said he was, and this was on the news, said he went to the bank, got all his money out but to take it home, all his paper money, but he said I had to have it washed before I took it home. That's a different kind of washing of money, I think. Crazy. But you know what we're doing? We're doing like they did here in Judah. We're pretending everything's all right. Everything is going well. That's what the statement said. Everything is going well. We're pretending, folks. Listen, stuff happened fast with this virus business, and it's happening fast with the mobs burning down our cities. But isn't it amazing how the pretense is it's not happening? We want to say, well, that's protest. No, that's Marxist trying to overthrow America and trying to burn America down, but we want to pretend.
See, we don't want to see the brass. We can't admit the gold's gone. We can't admit that there's a different picture going on here.

But that's what's going on, and it's happening fast. I mean, that same mob tearing down monuments. Listen to me. It's not about race. It's about tearing down America. I got a lot of folks that are black, friends, church members, and I don't know any of them that's for that. I don't know any of them wanting to defund the police. I don't know. I don't believe that for a minute. What you got is a bunch of Marxists and a bunch of useful idiots out there being used by them. Is what you've got. Setting the place on fire. If you go back there to Brother Larson's table there, I put up a thing this morning by Thomas Sowell. Sowell, he is a columnist. He's a black man. He's a very smart man. I've been reading his column for years in various papers, but now they're kicking him out of papers because he's telling the truth. And you know what he says over there? He says it's the ultimate absurdity where some people are held responsible for things that happened before they were born, and other people are not held responsible for what they're doing now. Boy, that's a powerful statement. That's true. That's so true. Our nation has turned into gold for brass in so many areas. And it's happening fast. Happening fast. Talking about burning places down. I think about, if you go to the White House, I'm sure you can still find it in there today, is a great big portrait of George Washington. He's standing up. Big tall one. He's well dressed, in his best, and he's got his left hand, he's got a sword, and his right hand, he's the first president, George Washington. You remember the war in 1776? That was not the last one. There was another one in 1812 when the British came back and sacked Washington and set it on fire. President Madison was president, and his wife's name was Molly. And while they were running for their lives and leaving Washington, Molly would not leave until they cut the picture out of George Washington out of the frame, rolled it up, put it in a wagon, and taken it to a safe place. That's why you can still see it today. It was not burned. But I want to say to you, Washington's burning right now. And if the far left ultra liberals get in control, excuse my English, but you ain't seen nothing yet as to what it's going to be. I'm going to tell you something. The overthrow of America is in the balance right now. It's a terrible time. We're trading our gold for brass. I think about that's true in our nation. It's true in our churches. Say, in our churches, oh yeah, the church has been pretending for a long time. Most churches have lost their power with God a long time ago. Now they're going through a form. The Bible says in the last day be a form of godliness, but denying the power thereof. We look into the Laodicean church period today. Can you imagine what we've traded the gold of our doctrines for? The brass we've got? I mean, there used to be the gold of the doctrine of the virgin birth, of the deity of the Lord Jesus Christ. And next thing you know, well, he was just divine. Everybody could be divine. No, Jesus was God. We don't trade that in. No, he was virgin born. We won't trade that gold in for brass. But you look around today and you see the truths of eternal security, of the return of Christ, of a good separated Christian life after you're saved. That's pure gold in the eyes of God, but we've traded it for brass. We got brass hanging on the walls of our churches today instead of the pure gold of truth. Too bad. Our churches have been pretending too long. We've been accepting substitutes. Do you know what's going on now? You've heard me preach this, and it's obvious. There's been a big attack on churches under this virus excuse. Now think about it with me a minute. The old church would have never been even thought about having the rules put on that they put on churches today. If you pick up the Sword of the Lord back there on top of the counter, there's a stack of them back there, and on the front page, you'll have an article there by the man that I was talking to you a while ago about the vaccine mandate, the lawyer, Matt has got it here. He's the one put this out, Liberty Counsel, Matt Staver. Matt Staver has an article in front of the Sword there. You ought to read it. Not long, you ought to read it. And he asked this question, what nation is this happening in?

then he goes down a list. He said, what nation could you lose your job for attending a certain church? What nation? By the way, he may not be here this morning, but there's a man in our membership that lost his job for attending Landmark. Yeah, yeah, let's bring it home. He said, what nation is this where only the government can give you authorization to open? What nation? What nation has persecuted and stopped home Bible studies? What nation has preachers been arrested for preaching? What nation can only open if they have a badge, a sign on the outside of the building that they're permitted to? You know what we'd normally say? We'd say Russia, maybe. Some Muslim country, maybe. No, no, we're talking about America. Everything I just said is happening right now in America under the guise of protecting us from the Chinese flu. Amen? What nation would the police block doors of a church building and say if you don't have the badge on, you can't come in? What nation would threaten to bulldoze a church if it had more than 10 in attendance? What nation would ban singing in a church auditorium or even passing the offering plates? Sadly, folks, it's us. And everything I just said is documented in one state or another, many of them in California, but closer than that. Now, I made a decision at the beginning of this thing. I would obey God rather than man when it come to his house and his calling. And I'm still not at one bit sad about that. I mean, I tell you, the old-fashioned church that had the golden doctrines, had the golden truth, would not trade it for government control and surrender our constitutional rights and our freedom of speech and freedom of religion. We would not do that, even if it did mean dying a little early. That's the difference now. Our golden shields have been pulled down. We're pretending. We're pretending they're still up. They're not up. They're brass. They've been cheapened. Cheapened to pieces. And it's happening even in our churches. Our First Amendment rights, that was gold. That is gold. Pure gold. What? Why are we letting it be so violated? It says Congress shall make no law governing the establishment of religion or the free exercise thereof. Our forefathers fought for that. And we just sell it out so cheap. Replace it with the brass. Pull down the gold. And sit there and look at it and pretend it's the real thing when it isn't. When it isn't. First Amendment, freedom of speech, all under attack. We're accepting the brass. I fear we're accepting the brass. What's at stake if we do? The old truths, if we sacrifice the old golden truths, what's at stake? Let me tell you, in the early days when I got saved, it was nothing. It was routine to see one person come to church and get saved and go back and get the family. And the next thing you know, the whole family's saved. And the kids are saved. Mom and dad is saved. I'll tell you what built America, that very truth right there. That family getting saved, knowing how to live the right life. They made them a better citizen and made them productive. Built America. We've lost that gold and we've traded it for brass. In too many churches, the gospel is just brass. Oh, yes, it's a social thing. They've lost the power thereof. Too bad. What's at stake? The old truths are being sacrificed. Well, but like Judah here, we can pretend it's going well. Yeah, going well. I read one time under the Holocaust in Germany, when Hitler was burning the Jews and others, that in some cases, they would let the captive population, mainly Jews, what I was reading about, would have a little, almost a little village of their own. They'd live in a little cabin-like place, and they'd all pretend we're not

lives. They'd all pretend we're not going to the gas chamber. And all the time, deep in their heart and soul, they were just waiting on their turn to also be burned. That, y'all look at some of that stuff up. I wonder on what scale we are pretending today that none of these things are happening. I wonder on what scale are we looking at the walls and looking at brass instead of gold. We've sold the heritage of our kids out, their future. Sad, but too much of that. As you look around and see it today, sold out the old truths, traded in our gold for brass, pretending all is well, but we've sold out the fact our kids need to be born again. Our kids need to learn how to live a Christian life after they get saved. We sold those truths out. Used to be front row truths, golden truths. No longer. The Christian lifestyle now, most folks wouldn't recognize it if it slapped them in the face. Just join the church. Just maybe get baptized. Just get in the social clique. We'll trade in our golden truths of God for the brass of a good college education or the social acceptance in the neighborhood. Mom and Dad, do you care whether that boy or girl goes to heaven or hell? Amen. Amen. You sell out enough truth and you're not going to see them in heaven. You can pretend they're going there all you want to, but they need to be saved just like you got saved. Selling out those truths before you know it. We're seeing that happen everywhere we look. Christian lifestyle anymore, they say, what is that? Average Christian lives just as worldly as the lost man does. Goes to the same places, speaks the same way, drinks the same stuff, dresses the same way. And to really be separated unto God would be a shocking thing in too many churches today, even. They've traded in the gold for the brass. Traded it in. The worldly lifestyle. You know, I was reading the ledger this week. Some of you surely read this. Terrible things in there. Kids being killed. One kid riding his bicycle across another man's lawn. The man went out and put a pistol to his head and shot him. Killed him. You see in the ledger, we're right here in our area. This fella living with his grandparents. Now let's get the picture. His grandparents feeding him, sleeping him, taking care of him. Think about that. Taking care of him. And yet, he's on dope. He's in his 40s. He has a dope dealer come to the house. And his grandma fusses about that. So he picks up a heavy object and he beats her to death with it. And the grandpa comes out to intervene and he beats him to death. Now listen, that's different than shooting somebody. That's not hitting them one time. That's beating them to death. You say, who could do that? Could a grandson do that to grandpa and grandma? Yes. Probably doped out of his head. Maybe so. But a long time ago, somebody traded in gold for brass. Long time ago, something was missed. Long time ago, the Christian truths were lost. And we're raising some monsters. We're raising some bad stuff in America right now. And what you're seeing in the streets is reaping for it. Reaping for it. Reaping for it. Oh, I want to say to you, we better get back to the gold standard. We better get back to the Word of God is from God. And he didn't hint at what he meant. He said what he meant. And here we find this old King Rehoboam. He got in trouble. God reached over and got a king out of Egypt to come in and punish him. Why? Because he transgressed. The scripture said he transgressed God, God's word, God's rules. I said to you the other day, the proverb says, the curse causeless shall not come. It comes because of reason. And when God withdraws his mercy and his grace, bad things happen. Man preached a good message Wednesday night about that. Truth is today, let's check up on ourselves.

Have we traded the gold we have in the Lord? Have we traded it in for brass? Think on it. Did you used to say, kids, this is the word of God. We're going to church. We're going to do this. Nowadays, you excuse everything in the world. You're trading in gold for brass.

If you're listening on the radio, or if you're here in this room this morning, the pure gold of the gospel is that Jesus loves you, died for you, shed his blood for your sins, and there is no brass that can take its place. He is the only way to heaven. He is the only one that paid the price, and you're not going to heaven on your works, on your church membership, on who you know, but do you know Jesus as your Savior? That is the gold standard of God, his Son. I ask you this morning, have you trusted him? Are you pretending that you are okay? Like Judah, things going pretty well. It's okay. Don't deceive yourself. Don't pretend. If you're not saved this morning, come and receive Christ in his house where his word's been preached. You can come and receive him and be saved and one day have the golden streets of heaven as your home. I pray you will. Let's bow our heads. Father, we come to you in prayer. We commit the invitation to you. Lord, we live in a world today of so much fakery. So many substitutes have been brought in for the real thing, Father. We know that. Help us not to be of the party that will pretend, but Lord, that'll stick by what your golden truth is. I pray you speak to hearts today in radio land, online, here in the building, that they'd take a real look to see, have I sold out? Am I pretending? Am I kidding myself? I pray you'd bless here in our midst that there'd be any without Christ that walk this aisle this morning, gladly coming to receive him as Savior, the only way to heaven. I pray out there, Father, over the air, that if there's one that would just bow their head and say, Lord, I have been leaning on substitutes. I've been pretending. And right now, Lord, I'm going to get real with you. I pray that you speak to every heart, that your spirit would draw in, that not one would leave this building or turn off the radio or line this morning without receiving Christ as Savior. For we ask it in his precious name. Amen. We're going to stand. We're going to sing. On the authority of God's word, we invite you to leave that seat, come down the aisle, receive the Lord Jesus Christ as Savior. Will you do it? Don't pretend. Have the real thing. Don't trust the brass. The gold is there for you. Will you come? I pray you will in Jesus' name.

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You can fix it. You can fix it. Kids, you're not going to heaven on mama's faith or daddy's faith. Is it real? No substitute for having your own faith in the Lord Jesus.

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But there's nothing I can do about it. Well, he'd gone maybe too far, but you haven't. You haven't. You'd have the real thing. The genuine. The pure goal of salvation in the Lord Jesus Christ. The one that died for you and paid off debt you couldn't pay. So you could have forgiveness and the blessings of heaven.

0: Are you satisfied with what you have? Is it pure gold? Or is the substitute brass that the devil slipped in on you? Is it genuine? Is it real? Time to take an inventory. See what we really have. I don't know much about some of this stuff, but I've read stuff about fake diamonds and other jewelry, I guess, plastic. I remember one time when a thief broke in our house and he stole some stuff, stole my guns. Yeah, any preacher worth his salt's got guns. Stole my guns. Stole my wife's jewelry. I had the deputy out there and we were doing an inventory on my guns and I said, honey, what'd you lose? She laughed a little bit and said nothing. I said, didn't they get your jewelry? She said, it was just plastic. What you got, the real thing? Or is it plastic?
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2: 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Our good news verse today is found in Revelation 22 and verse 12. And behold, I come quickly, and my reward is with me to give to every man according as his work shall be. That's Revelation chapter 22 and verse 12, our good news verse of the day.
3: Tonight's weather forecast, we have a low of 76 degrees with partly cloudy skies. And then tomorrow's weather forecast, we have a high of 91 degrees with partly cloudy skies in the morning. 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

talk with the Lord. Many nights at my bedside, I asked his forgiveness as I knelt.

0: Now, what you've brought me today is truly remarkable. This is a pristine ceramic mug featuring a cartoon cat saying, "I hate Mondays." Notice the subtle coffee stain from circa 2012.
1: Wow, is it worth a lot?
0: If you were to take this to a high-end boutique in New York, you could easily expect to pay an arm and a leg. But tell me, where did you actually acquire it?
1: Oh, I got it at New Life Thrift Store.
0: Fascinating. And what was the damage to your estate?
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1: American Family News, I'm Robert Thornton. The national debt surpassed a record $40 trillion today, a milestone, as defense costs, social programs like Social Security and Medicare, and interest on the debt make up an enormous share of federal spending. A White House spokesman said in part that the Trump administration has been focused on slashing waste, fraud, and abuse in federal spending. President Donald Trump met with technology leaders at the White House today. Here's Fox's Kristen Goodwin.
2: President Trump detailing investments in legislation to boost U.S. tech innovation.
3: So I signed a historic executive order banning any attempt to create a central bank digital currency. We launched Project Crypto to modernize rules so that our financial markets can move into blockchain technology.
2: The president urging Congress to pass the Clarity Act, which he says will open the door to the next wave of innovations and keep the U.S. ahead of China.
3: And I never want to underestimate China, but right now we're way ahead. President Xi's coming on September 24th. We look forward to it. We'll probably be talking about AI and a lot of other things.
2: Stressing the goal is to keep America a leader in Bitcoin, crypto, and AI. Kristen Goodwin, Fox News.
1: The event comes ahead of the Commodities Futures Trading Commission's first Innovation Advisory Committee this week. The Kennedy Center has told a federal court that it would not attempt to return President Trump's name to the building before at least September 8th, as another legal battle over the performing arts venue's future takes shape. In a status report filed late yesterday, opponents said members of the Kennedy Center's board seem intent on defying an earlier court order requiring the president's name be removed from the building. A former broadcast network reporter is admitting the mainstream media is biased against President

0: Trump and conservatives. AFN Steve Jordahl reports.
1: There was no love lost between President Trump and Terry Moran when the latter was a correspondent for ABC News.
2: I don't trust a lot of people. I don't trust you. Look at you. You come in all shooting for bear. You're so happy to do the interview.
3: I am
2: and
3: happy.
2: Then you start hitting me with fake questions. You're being dishonest.
1: But in an interview with podcaster Michael Moynihan, Moran admitted that ABC had it in for the president.
4: Is ABC News a liberal institution?
3: Yes, but I think like a lot of mainstream media, it's because of lack of viewpoint diversity. That was one of the problems in covering Trump. Nobody had voted for him.
1: Dan Schneider of Media Research Center says ABC News is among the most biased networks on the air, as evidenced by the spin it gave the 2024 presidential campaign leading up to a debate that Moran moderated.
5: The 1 month prior to the debate between Kamala Harris and Donald Trump. It was 100% positive coverage for Kamala Harris, 93% negative coverage for Donald Trump.
1: Schneider says CBS News is making moves to the center of the political spectrum thanks to editor-in-chief Barry Weiss and owner David Ellison. NBC News is no fan of conservatives or the president, but he says they're still fairer than ABC.
5: What we do know for certain is that ABC is the most radical of these big three broadcasters.
1: I'm Steve Jordahl.
0: President Trump's approval rating has plummeted to a record low during his second term in office and is now tied for his lowest approval rating ever as commander-in-chief, according to a new poll. Only 33% of those surveyed in a new Reuters Ipsos poll approve of the president's job in the White House. The rating is down from 35% last week. A survey of 1,166 respondents showed that 64% disapproved of Trump's job performance. Texas Governor Greg Abbott wants the Texas legislature to ban foreign funding in public schools and prevent schools from employing workers through the federal H-1B visa program, according to multiple Texas outlets. In one example, the governor cited the Austin Independent School District's acceptance of money from Qatar to support Arabic language and culture instruction. Those traveling on American Airlines will soon see changes as it is to overhaul the flying experience. The company said more than 800 aircraft will receive new entertainment features, such as 4K displays, Bluetooth capability, and USB-C charging. New aircraft equipped with the screens are expected to begin arriving in the second half of 2028. That is a wrap on news for this time around. You can see more news at AFN.net.
6: 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Our good news verse today is found in Revelation 22 and verse 12. And behold, I come quickly, and my reward is with me to give to every man according as his work shall be. That's Revelation chapter 22 and verse 12, our good news verse of the day.
7: Tonight's weather forecast, we have a low of 76 degrees with partly cloudy skies. And then tomorrow's weather forecast, we have a high of 91 degrees with partly cloudy skies in the morning. 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
2: American Family News, I'm Robert Thornton. The national debt surpassed a record $40 trillion today, a milestone, as defense costs, social programs like Social Security and Medicare, and interest on the debt make up an enormous share of federal spending. A White House spokesman said in part that the Trump administration has been focused on slashing waste, fraud, and abuse in federal spending. President Donald Trump met with technology leaders at the White House today. Here's Fox's Kristen Goodwin.
3: President Trump detailing investments in legislation to boost U.S. tech innovation.
4: So I signed a historic executive order banning any attempt to create a central bank digital currency. We launched Project Crypto to modernize rules so that our financial markets can move into blockchain technology.
3: The president urging Congress to pass the Clarity Act, which he says will open the door to the next wave of innovations and keep the U.S. ahead of China.
4: And I never want to underestimate China, but right now we're way ahead. President Xi's coming on September 24th. We look forward to it. We'll probably be talking about AI and a lot of other things.
3: Stressing the goal is to keep America a leader in Bitcoin, crypto, and AI. Kristen Goodwin, Fox News.
2: The event comes ahead of the Commodities Futures Trading Commission's first Innovation Advisory Committee this week. The Kennedy Center has told a federal court that it would not attempt to return President Trump's name to the building before at least September 8th, as another legal battle over the performing arts venue's future takes shape. In a status report filed late yesterday, opponents said members of the Kennedy Center's board seem intent on defying an earlier court order requiring the president's name be removed from the building. A former broadcast network reporter is admitting the mainstream media is biased against President Trump and conservatives. AFN's Steve Jordahl reports.
5: There was no love lost between President Trump and Terry Moran when the latter was a correspondent for ABC News.
6: I don't trust a lot of people. I don't trust you. Look at you. You come in all shooting for bear. You're so happy to do the interview.
7: I am
6: And
7: happy.
6: Then you start hitting me with fake questions. You're being dishonest.
5: But in an interview with podcaster Michael Moynihan, Moran admitted that ABC had it in for the president.
8: Is ABC News a liberal institution?
9: Yes, but I think like a lot of mainstream media, it's because of lack of viewpoint diversity. That was one of the problems in covering Trump. Nobody had voted for him.
5: Dan Schneider of Media Research Center says ABC News is among the most biased networks on the air, as evidenced by the spin it gave the 2024 presidential campaign leading up to a debate that Moran moderated.
10: The 1 month prior to the debate between Kamala Harris and Donald Trump, it was 100% positive coverage for Kamala Harris, 93% negative coverage for Donald Trump.
5: Schneider says CBS News is making moves to the center of the political spectrum thanks to editor-in-chief Barry Weiss and owner David Ellison. NBC News is no fan of conservatives or the president, but he says they're still fairer than ABC.
10: What we do know for certain is that ABC is the most radical of these big three broadcasters.
5: I'm Steve Jordahl.

0: President Trump's approval rating has plummeted to a record low during his second term in office and is now tied for his lowest approval rating ever as commander-in-chief, according to a new poll. Only 33% of those surveyed in a new Reuters Ipsos poll approve of the president's job in the White House. The rating is down from 35% last week. A survey of 1,166 respondents showed that 64% disapproved of Trump's job performance. Texas Governor Greg Abbott wants the Texas legislature to ban foreign funding in public schools and prevent schools from employing workers through the federal H-1B visa program, according to multiple Texas outlets. In one example, the governor cited the Austin Independent School District's acceptance of money from Qatar to support Arabic language and culture instruction. Those traveling on American Airlines will soon see changes as it is to overhaul the flying experience. The company said more than 800 aircraft will receive new entertainment features, such as 4K displays, Bluetooth capability, and USB-C charging. New aircraft equipped with the screens are expected to begin arriving in the second half of 2028. That is a wrap on news for this time around. You can see more news at AFN.net.
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The city was cold. My wallet was colder. I needed a new jacket, but the prices downtown were enough to make a grown man cry. Then I got a tip. Uh-huh. Sure. New Life Thrift Store. Thank you. Goodbye. I stepped inside and immediately knew something wasn't right. Shelves

0: full of merchandise, racks filled with clothing, housewares, books. 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A leather bomber jacket. Clean, classic. 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I looked around for security cameras. I checked for hidden microphones. I even looked for the police. Nobody seemed concerned. The cashier just smiled and asked,
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1: With SRN News, I'm Jason Walker. Justice Department defending the James Comey prosecution in the Trump threat case. Here's Mike Hempen.
2: The Justice Department says there is, quote, no serious dispute that a social media post of seashells by former FBI Director James Comey could be understood as a threat against President Trump. Prosecutors also call into question Comey's account that he found the seashells in a numerical arrangement 8647 while walking on a North Carolina beach. In the Merriam-Webster dictionary, the entry for 86 says its meaning is to throw out, to get rid of, or to refuse service to. Trump is the 47th president. The arguments in motions Tuesday are the government's most detailed explanation of its indictment. Mike Hemp in Washington.
1: New details emerging out of the Penn State University cocaine scandal involving two fraternity houses. So far, at least 14 people have been busted.
3: Pennsylvania's attorney general releasing new information about the inner workings of the alleged cocaine ring at Penn State. The ringleaders identified as Agostino Abatiello, 24, and Thomas Robinson, who both graduated from the university in 2024, both facing felonies. Others allegedly involved include Thomas's father, Paul Robinson, charged with tampering with evidence. The AG says kilos of cocaine

0: era of American leadership in space.
1: This is not a test.
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and all the windows were fastened down. I spent the night in sleeplessness and rose at every sound, half in hopeless sorrow, half in fear the day would find the soldiers breaking through to take us all away. Just before the sunrise, I heard something at the wall. The gates began to rattle and a voice began to call. I hurried to the window and looked down into the street.

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John believed a miracle, but I just turned to go. Circumstance and speculation couldn't lift me very high, 'cause I watched them crucify him, then I saw him die. We're back inside the house again. All the guilt and anguish came. Everything I'd promised him just added to my shame. And when at last it came to choices,

lights that came from everywhere drove all the shadows from the room. Jesus stood before me with his arms held open wide, and I fell down on my knees and I clung to him and cried.

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And where God's love is, there's joy and peace and answers to your questions.

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1: Then Pilate therefore took Jesus and scourged him. And the soldiers took a crown of thorns and put it on his head. And they put on him a purple robe. They came up to him saying, "Hail, King of the Jews." Then they smote him with their hands. Pilate therefore went forth again and said to them, "Behold, I bring him forth to you that you may know that I find no fault in him."

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Pilate said unto them, Behold the man. When the chief priest therefore and officers saw him, they cried out, saying, Crucify him, crucify him. Pilate said unto them, Take him and crucify him, for I find no fault in him.

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1: With SRN News, I'm Jason Walker, a forensic psychologist in Massachusetts, testifying that a woman didn't appreciate the, quote, wrongfulness of killing her three children due to her mental health issues. The testimony of Paul Zizel meant to support the defense contentions that Lindsay Clancy shouldn't be held legally responsible for the murder because she was in the grip of, quote, postpartum psychosis. The trial judge in that case of a Texas teenager convicted of fatally stabbing a 17-year-old athlete at a high school track meet has now been removed from the case. The defendant, Carmelo Anthony, is seeking a new trial. In North Korea, officials there say the Washington decision to scale back military exercises with South Korea does not change what it views as the provocative nature of those drills. A deal is done with our friends north of the border.
2: U.S.-Canadian tariffs averted for now, with President Trump saying the last-minute deal to delay the 50% tariffs is what he calls

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before the fireworks light the sky, remember the price that was paid for freedom. 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

Bible says in Matthew 24, "But as the days of Noah were, so shall also the coming of the Son of Man be. For as in the days that were before the flood, they were eating and drinking, marrying and giving in marriage, until the day that Noah entered into the ark, and knew not until the flood came and took them all away, so shall also the coming of the Son of Man be. Then shall two be in the field, the one shall be taken, the other left. Two women shall be grinding at the mill, the one shall be taken, the other left. Watch therefore, for ye know not what hour your Lord doth come."

0: 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Some key changes at Stars and Stripes, Lisa Dwyer reports.
1: Longtime Stars and Stripes publisher Max D. Lederer Jr. has announced his retirement, citing differences with the direction of the Pentagon's leadership, as Defense Secretary Pete Hegseth's Pentagon seeks to exert editorial control. 4 months ago, the person tasked with safeguarding the publication's independence, Jacqueline Smith, was fired. Stars and Stripes is partly funded by the Pentagon and has recently been at the forefront of some of the reporting on conditions for sailors aboard the USS Abraham Lincoln and concerns for their mental health during the aircraft carrier's long deployment, concerns that President Donald Trump has downplayed. I'm Lisa Dwyer.
0: Recovering from that earthquake in Colombia will be challenging for many areas, especially the remote region. 70,000 people are homeless. More details, srnnews.com.
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1: And welcome once again to the Landmark Hour with your Bible teacher, Dr. Mickey Carter, Pastor Emeritus of the Landmark Baptist Church and Chancellor of the Landmark Baptist College in Haines City, Florida. Our title for this message is Nearing Death, a message preached by Dr. Carter back on August 23rd, 2020. Our text is found in Jeremiah chapter 9. That's Jeremiah 9. Be sure to stay tuned for the end of the message, where we will be giving you information on how you can receive a CD copy of this message. 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
2: Won't you open your Bible to the book of Jeremiah? If you get to Jeremiah, won't you go to chapter 9? And I'm glad Luke's saying that, because that may be about all the comfort you're going to get today. Somebody said the preacher's job is to, what's that, comfort the comfortable and disturb the comfortable. I guess that's what it is. I'm better at that second part. Jeremiah chapter 9. I want to talk to you on the subject, not the pleasant subject, but one we need to be always mindful of, and that is nearing death. I had part in two funerals, one Friday and one yesterday, Saturday. And it don't matter whether you want to face it or not, it's coming. It's coming. Jeremiah chapter 9. Now, every preacher's heart goes out to Jeremiah a little bit. Jeremiah was a God-called preacher. Every God-called preacher has some of the burden that Jeremiah faced. And he's often called the weeping prophet. And his heart was broken. It's broken because he saw God's judgment coming, and he saw God's people ignoring it. Not much has changed. Not much has changed. Jeremiah chapter 9, verse 1. Oh, that my head were waters, and mine eyes a fountain of tears, that I might weep day and night for the slain of the daughter of my people. Then he says, oh, that I had in the wilderness a lodging place. He's talking about a hiding place. Lodging place of wayfaring men, that I might leave my people and go from them. For they are all adulterers, an assembly of treacherous men. And they bend their tongues like their bow for lies. But they're not valiant for the truth upon the earth, for they proceed from evil to evil. And they know not me, saith the Lord. Catch that part. They know not me. The prophets had a lot of things in common. That is, they saw God's judgment coming on sin. It hurt them. They had a burden for it. You'll find Jeremiah in about the 20th chapter. He gets to the place, he said, I'm not even going to speak anymore in his name. I'm not even going to mention his name anymore. But then he said, but his fire was burning in my bones, and I could not forbear. He had to speak up. He had to keep on. And every God-called preacher has faced that, I'm sure. Over in the little book of Hosea, as you move a little bit further, over closer to Daniel, the book of Hosea. Hosea rails against Israel, rails against Ephraim, and he makes a statement like this. He says, strangers have devoured his strength, and he knoweth it not. Yea, gray hairs are here and there upon him, yet he knoweth it not. Now, what's Hosea saying? He's saying death is creeping up on him. Death is coming. Death is flying upon him. He's got the warnings. And folks, let's face it, gray hair tells us we've been here a while. And it probably tells us we don't have as long, maybe as we would like. I had the funeral yesterday, and my wife and I started serving God together after I was saved in the church over there in Winter Haven, and we had the funeral of a lady yesterday. It was 95 years old. She was one of the foundations of the church, and we were so blessed to learn as she cared so much for Sunday school kids and so forth. And you know what?

kids were there yesterday, those that are still alive, and guess what? Their hair's all gray. You know what? They don't have as long as they used to when I taught them in Sunday school. Gray hair is a warning. Now, it may be a warning you've run out of stuff and need to go buy some more, but the truth is, no matter what color you color, God sees what it is, and you know what it is, and you know what it represents. Amen? I think about the fellow that his wife came to him, and oh, she'd found a few gray hair, and she said, came to him, she said, "Are you going to love me when I'm old and my hair's white?" He said, "I guess so. I loved you through the other 14 colors. I guess I can..." All right, I'll annihilate half my crowd here with the women if I'm not careful. You young men on the front, college, y'all learn about it. Don't separate your crowd too bad. All joking aside, here's a warning from the prophets. Jeremiah's heart's broken because he sees the judgment coming. He knows it's coming. He knows why it's coming. And yet he sees the people ignoring it. And I look around today and I see it's very similar type time that we live in today. I look at our nation. I can't stay off of it. I'm like Jeremiah. I was talking to the preacher yesterday, and I said, you know, I purposely try to go from it, but it keeps coming back. I got to say something about it. And that's kind of the way Jeremiah was. He said, I said I wouldn't mention it no more. I wouldn't say anything else about his name, but he said I couldn't forbear. That's over in chapter 20. I couldn't forbear. I had to speak out. It was burning, he said, within me, within my bones. And I want to say today, as I look on our country and I see that death is not creeping up on us, it's flying up on us. What I'm saying to you is that judgment on sin always comes. No matter where you try to ignore it or not, it is coming. It might be, as the kids sing, inch by inch, but brother, right now it's mile by mile, and it's moving on, and it's coming fast, because sin always cries out for judgment. You know, sins today that we see were once so condemned, everybody agreed they were wrong. Now they're being promoted. Now they're being elevated. Now they're being actually praised. I can hardly believe I was seeing something on TV there, and even the newsman said this was awful. And it's that bad crowd out there dressing up young girls, making porn-looking stars out of them. Awful things. You know, there was a time that if a fella got arrested as a pedophile and he went to prison, his life was in danger from the other prisoners. That's how bad the sin was hated. And now it is being elevated and being promoted. I've even seen where the Disney characters, and I think Disney himself would roll in his grave over this, but I see where they're bringing in the stories now of transgenders, making them heroes in some of the stories that are being taught. Now, that's what I mean when I say it's stuff that used to be condemned is now being promoted today. And it is the day of Isaiah when he said they'd call evil good and good evil. And we moved that way. And that is such a terrible, terrible thing as we look upon it. I think about the elevation of homosexuality. The vice president candidate that is running with Mr. Biden performed homosexual marriage. By the way, if that party wins, she might be the president. And instead of him, I'm not sure he can find his way to the office. But all right, help yourself. The door will let you out anytime. Truth of the matter is, it's a bad time, folks. It's a very, very bad time. We're seeing awful stuff going on. I don't know how many people have come to me that work for what I will call a bigger corporation, a bigger business, and those businesses are being forced to hold diversity classes. They bring their employees in and train them how you've got to accept this diverse life. It's not a diverse lifestyle, it's a perverse. It's perverts they're talking about that they want you to accept. And to come in and to get this diversity training, and that's moved into our schools, it's moved into our colleges with our young folks, and even moved into the business world, to where if you want to keep your job, you better go and listen to this stuff.

And pretend you go along with it. This is a crazy time in our country, and a real prophet of God would be weeping over it, because God himself has not changed, and sin is still sin, and his judgment on sin is still real today. You know, the sad truth that the death of freedoms in America now is not being bemoaned like it should. We're losing our freedoms, folks. Things we took for granted, like the freedom of speech, the freedom to work. Do you know, if we move into the total socialism that's being pushed right now by the Marxist crowd that's burning the cities down, if we go into that, you will no longer be able to earn and keep what you earn. You'll turn it into the whole system, and the system will ration back out to you what they want you to have. One of the saddest things I experienced in talking with the young people on a couple of Russian trips. I'm talking about young Christian people. They were going to their college. They were having to go along with the system. And more than one time, Brother Earl Lee, you remember this, I would ask them, what's your career? What are you going to be doing? What have you chosen to do? And sadly, they almost, with a head hung, they would say, we don't know until they tell us. In other words, I don't choose, they choose for me. I go and I work hard, and I try to make good grades, and I hope they're going to give me a good position somewhere, but maybe not. They're the ones going to choose. I want to tell you something, we're going to miss America if we lose it. We're going to miss such freedoms as freedom of speech and freedom of choice and freedom to work and to keep what we earn. All that sort of stuff, we take it for granted, and we can ignore it, but the death of that is on the way if we're not careful. See, there's more than one kind of death. There's the death and the body quits breathing, no doubt about it. But there's also death of systems, death of governments, death of freedoms, death of ethics that we've known and lived by. Oh yeah, our country is in trouble because they've left the truth of God, left his word. This thing of the freedom to vote is under attack right now, under great deception. Somebody said the president don't believe in write-in votes. Yes, he does, honest ones. What he's talking about is you get through the mail an absentee ballot and you sign up and you vote, and that's fine. But when you're going off, stuff all the mailboxes and all the empty apartments and dump them out of the helicopter where they can pick them up off the street and turn them in. Who are you kidding? That's going to be fraud first class. And for everybody that cheats and votes more than one time or signs somebody else's name to it, it's taking your vote away. I was in Chicago several years back, preaching for a friend up there. Chicago has a cemetery in it, probably bigger than Haines City. It is a big cemetery. You go in at the gate and they give you a map so you can follow yourself around. We were trying to find Billy Sunday's tomb. Billy Sunday, the evangelist, the famous old evangelist. And he's got a tomb there. He preached much in Chicago. And it's a big one, and we finally found it, but we had to follow a map to find it. But I heard this story from a lady, a Christian lady, that had worked in the offices, the Chicago City offices. And she said at every election, school kids come in, junior and seniors come into the office. We would give them forms. They would go to the big cemetery, and they would write down the names on the voting form. And for everyone they brought back in, we gave them $5. Now, I expect the price is up by now. But you know what she was saying? Pure fraud. And it went on for years. She said everybody in the office knew it. It was orders from the top coming down. And they just come in, they brought in the forms, and they come back and they collected their money. And that's your fair and honest election that we're talking about? That's cheating first class. That's destroying the American way. That's destroying our freedom to vote and what our forefathers bled and died for. We're about to surrender, and it's creeping up on us, and we're trying to ignore it. There's a lot at stake, folks. That's true in our country. It's true in our churches. Brother Parsons has prayed a while ago for what was happening out in California. A church like us, one we know real well, and the preacher's been in this pulpit before, they put a cease and desist on his door.
He probably won't.

He liable to go to jail over it. You see, they're using this scare of the virus to attack the churches. It's the devil's tool all across the country. And some preachers like myself have stood up against it, and some others haven't. But the whole thing is, you could ignore it. It is coming, because there's one crowd that the devil hates above every other crowd, and that's Bible-believing folks that go to church. Yes. You know, the Laodicean church in the book of Revelation talks about them. God said, you have a name that you're alive, but you're dead. And all we got to do to surrender to the enemy is just quit doing the things God wants us to do. Quit being faithful to him. Quit telling others about Jesus. Quit running the buses or anything else that's an outreach. All we got to do is quit. And we're ignoring the fact that the church is being killed, and much of it from the inside. I heard a stat on our radio station that just broke my heart this week. That stat was that out of the preachers, only about 4%, this is what the stat said on the radio, only about 4% of the preachers ever preached against abortion. Now, that's a terrible stat. You think about that. We're to speak against evil. We're to contend for the faith that was once delivered unto the saints. And you can't get any more evil than the shedding of the innocent blood on a wholesale basis of killing the babies that's been going on in America. Way back in 1973 when they passed the Roe Wade decision. I got in this very same pulpit and I ripped and roared. The crowd wasn't as big. We didn't have as much listening over the radio, but I ripped and roared on it. I remember another preacher heard my sermon and he got up and preached it also against abortion. So another so-called church in town let him know, we're going to sue you over that. Because, see, they were on the other side of it. Or at least they were ignoring it. They wasn't going to say anything. He called me and said, you got me in trouble. I said, what did I do? He said, I preached what I heard you preach, and now they're threatening to sue me. I said, well, just call them up and tell them where you got it from. And then I welcomed the lawsuit. Well, he did, but they never came after me. There's something about my disposition they just don't want to mess with. You know what I'm talking about. The truth is, if a preacher can't stand against evil, if he can't say it like it is, then what in the world have we come to in this nation? But our churches are under attack. There's no doubt about it. That church Brother Parsons was referring to, Brother Treber out there in California area. I believe that he'll stand, he'll do his best, and let's pray for him. It's a terrible thing that is going on. Let me say this about churches, though. There's a lot of liberal churches that won't say anything plain or truth about anything or stand against the evil. That's sad. Let me tell you, a lot of good churches have changed. They have moved to the left. Worse than that, they moved to the devil's side. They don't recognize, they've got the gray hair of death upon them, and they don't know it, and they just ignore it, and they keep on going that way. I want to say to anybody listening on the radio, in this room, and wherever you hear this, liberalism always comes in a church from the top down, not from the bottom up. You understand what I just said? And there's a lot of folks, when I say the bottom, you're sitting out there in the pew and you see that thing going to the left, that's the time to speak up. Not after it's already done. Somebody said, well, I can't leave that church. Grandpa's buried in the back cemetery. Dig him up and take him with you. But get out of it if you can't do anything else. Stand for what is right. Yeah. Death is creeping up. I read over in the book of Isaiah over there, the book of Jeremiah, where it says death is coming in. In other words, it's coming into the castle, it's coming into the buildings, and it's coming all around, and it's coming even through the windows. Now, that's what's happening today. The death of a nation is creeping up on us. The death of our churches, if we don't stand up for them, is creeping up on us. It's got the gray hair of death here. And there, you see it coming in when the Bible's changed. Milk the Bible down to where it don't have much to say, and you can get by if you don't like what it says. Change it.
I heard Billy Graham say many, many

years ago in his preaching prime. He said, if God does not judge America, and I think about what's happened in America since he said this. He said, if God doesn't judge America, he'll have to apologize to Sodom and Gomorrah. Now you think about what has happened with the homosexual agenda since he said that. The difference. The sad truth, he's not gonna apologize to Sodom and Gomorrah. He called it wickedness down there, and he still calls it wickedness today. The unthinkable type things have happened. I talk about from the top down. I talk about ordaining lesbians in the pulpit and calling them pastors. That's the kind of stuff I'm talking about. And that's not hypothetical. That's getting to be the norm. And a lot closer than you would possibly think. And that's a sad truth. The unthinkable stuff. What was once commonly forbidden and known to be wrong, now being accepted. It is amazing. What is being preached now, like I'm doing today, and like preachers that preach from this pulpit do all the time, when we take our stand, now our stand's no longer politically correct. Now, we're the bigots. We're the ones that's causing the trouble. All that kind of stuff is going on. But folks, we're saying that death is creeping up. Death is coming. Death is no longer creeping along. It's flying upon us. It's flying upon us as a nation. It's flying upon us on our churches today. And we got to stand for what is right. I'll tell you this, though, about the church. The real church is going to last till Jesus comes. And until the trumpet sounds and says, come home, there's going to be preachers like me and others saying, this is the truth. We're not moving off of it. Oh, yeah, they may put a paper on the door saying, close down. I said this when this COVID thing started, that I was going to stay right here through the whole thing where God called me to be. And I thank God for the many people that have backed me, and many are backing that are still listening out there. Maybe they are afraid for their health, but they're still supporting. Thank God we still got the lights on because somebody's still sending their offerings in. Praise God for that. But the truth is, I don't believe that God Almighty puts his church in second place to the world system. Somebody said, when are you going to close down? When I get an order from headquarters. And headquarters is a lot higher than Washington, D.C. or Tallahassee or any place else. And I haven't received such an order from the Lord. Don't expect to. The truth of the matter is, we're going to keep preaching whether it's politically correct or not. And God tells us about that. And I believe he's still not through with the church till he calls us home, not through with winning souls until we're called home, not through with living a separated, clean Christian life with Jesus. That ought to go on until the trumpet sounds. And it will in some places. It will. God is still able to turn this thing around, folks. Now, it looks scary right now. It looks like we could lose our former government. It looks like we could see the church come under greater persecution. It looks that way. But God's not dead yet. And if he's still going to receive glory in the church throughout all ages, Ephesians 3:21, that's on earth he's talking about. Receiving glory here now. If he's going to do that, he can still do it until he says the time is up. I was thinking about it. I said something about it a few days ago. I guess it happened Friday, day Sunday. But many of you know the president's brother, Robert, a couple of years, I guess, younger than President Trump, passed away from whatever illness, I don't know. And they didn't show much on the news, but I did see this one little clip where the president said he was not only my brother, he was my good friend, and I'll see him again. Now, thinking on that statement, I'll see him again, also got word that our friend, brother, preacher friend, Brother Clarence Sexton up in Knoxville area, he's preached from this pulpit, I've preached for him. Brother Clarence Sexton was brought in for the memorial service for President Trump's brother. That's pretty good. Somebody heard the truth. Somebody got it straight, because I know Brother Sexton.

And I'm proud that the president would have him come in to say something and to be in the memorial service for his brother. So God's not dead yet. He could be doing things in high places we don't know about. Oh, listen. I know if the rapture comes, I'm going. I'm saved, and I'm proud of that, and I want to see Jesus. But I worry about my grandkids and yours and all the young people that we have a ministry with, and I'd love to see our country saved to the place they could have the same kind of chance to grow up that I had and that you had. I believe we ought to fight for that. I really do. Don't believe we ought to surrender it. And I believe we can still see God act, even in our day and time that we live in. Let me say this. Yeah, death is creeping up. Death is flying up. It is on the country. It is on the church. It is on everybody. Everybody. Including you and I. You know, Bible says man's very afraid of death. And we see that all the time. Bible says in Hebrews 2 that man's under bondage to that fear of death. That's why we take vitamin pills. That's why we buckle seat belts. That's why we go to the doctor. Right? We Christians have to be careful. We sing about heaven. We want to go to heaven. But we act like we're afraid of heaven. Right? Now don't get me wrong. I'm not talking, it's not in your hands or your power to shortcut it and go. God's got your time in mind. He knows about it. I've said to somebody, and we see people sometimes that are just a little bit too afraid of death, almost denies what they claim they believe. I had to say to one man, I said, do you think God's going to be surprised at your death? You think that's something he didn't know about? Think that one through a minute. Does he know everything? Yeah, he knows. He knows whether you've had the opportunity to be saved or not and said yes or no to it. He knows whether you've heard the gospel or not and said yes or no to it. No, your death won't surprise him. And the fact you've had opportunity to be saved, he knows about also. Some loved one witnessed to you, some preacher you heard, some tract you read. I don't know, but God knows. He knows it all. Bible says that in that day there'll be no excuse. That every mouth will be stopped. In other words, you won't come before God and say, well, I didn't have a chance. He's going to say you did. He's going to know all about it. All about it. You know, it's coming. Ignore it if you want to. Everybody's worried, are we going to get a vaccine? Well, I'll tell you one thing, you're not going to get one for death. There's no vaccine to stop death. It's coming. Bible says it's appointed unto men once to die, and after this, the judgment. Hebrews 9:27. That's a fact. A vaccine's not going to change that. Not going to change that a bit. The truth of the matter is, you can know it's coming and yet put off getting ready for it. You know, the one that has peace walking around on planet Earth is the one that's not afraid of what's going to happen at death. The one that's got peace for the other side, that's the one that has peace now. Somebody's said man is never ready to live until he's ready to die. You're never ready to die until you know the Lord Jesus Christ and the pardon and forgiveness of sin. When you know that, oh yeah, we'd like to stay here for our family. We'd like to stay here to finish the job. We'd like to stay here to do God's bidding until you, but the truth is I've got peace about it when he calls. So I'm ready to live because I got peace about dying. And that's the truth you can have and should have in the Lord Jesus Christ. You know, procrastinating about it, don't stop it. I think about the story in Luke chapter 12 where the rich man had a conversation when he went to bed that night. You remember that? He kind of done an inventory, looked around. God had blessed him. His crops had brought forth bountifully. And he said, where am I going to store them? Then he said, I know what I'll do. I'll tear down the old barns and build them bigger. And so he went to bed that night talking to his soul. You remember the story in Luke 12? He said, soul, eat, drink, take thine ease. Thou hast many goods laid up. But then God spoke. And God said,

thou fool? This night shall thy soul be required of thee, and then who shall these things be? Going to leave them all. Going to leave it all. Doctor in Winter Haven, I knew years ago, he's been gone a long time. He said this. He, a doctor and a lawyer, both of these things experience, preachers experience these things. Doctor said, so-and-so, car wreck. I couldn't save him. He's dead. Somebody called me and said, just how bad did he get killed? Think on that. Just how bad did he get killed? He said, well, just bad enough. He did. People are strange. The lawyer said, people would call him and they'd say, just how much did he leave? You know the answer. He left it all. He left it all. You're going to leave it all one day. And whether you get mangled up in a car wreck or die in your sleep peacefully, you're going to still be dead. It's still coming. Here we have Ephraim in the book of Hosea. And the prophet says he's not recognizing. He's got gray hair here and there on him, and he knoweth it not. He's not admitting, I'm getting closer to death. Are we admitting that? I don't want to be mean to you, but walk up to the counter where nobody's looking. Thumb through it. Say, I wonder if it'll be this year, next month. So I wouldn't do that. I know you wouldn't, but I'm just saying folks ought to be aware death is flying up. It's coming. It's certain. Now, if Jesus comes first, we'll cheat it. Personally, I'd like to cheat it. I've told the funeral directors over here, and I know so many good funeral directors. I've told them, I said, I want Jesus to come. I don't want you fixing my tie. You might choke me. Now, I'm fun around about it. But I do that because I got peace about it. Peace that passeth all understanding. I know the Lord Jesus Christ. He paid for my sins. I accepted that payment when I received him as my Savior. So if I died today, I'd go to heaven. I don't want to die today. I want to keep on doing a few things. But if it is today, it'll be all right. Luke was singing about who holds tomorrow. Jesus holds tomorrow. Nothing wrong with that. Old Dr. John Rice said, you can't scare me with heaven. Truth. Do you have that peace? Does it bother you? Does it make you nervous when a preacher preaches like this? Because you just don't have that peace. You ought to check and say, why don't I have that peace? Do you know the Lord Jesus Christ that loves you and died for you? Have you accepted him? Is your name written in heaven? Do you know if you died today, you'd go to heaven? That's your privilege to know that. Did you know it? The Bible says, these things have I written unto you that believe on the name of the Son of God, that you may know that you have eternal life. Not hope so, but know it. Do you know it? It's your privilege to know. Yes, Ephraim here was not noticing the gray hair. The signal of death was coming. Jeremiah was weeping for the people because they were ignoring the judgment of God. Death was coming. Sad truth today, every preacher sees it. A lot of folks are pretending and ignoring the truth that's coming. The big truth today is, do you know you're saved? Are you ready? Are you ready? I pray that you are. Would you bow your heads with me, please? How many of you can say, preacher, I know I'm ready. I've received Christ. He's forgiven my sin. And if I die today, heaven's my home. Can you say that with the uplifted hand all over this building? Can you do it? Don't do it if you don't know it. Don't say it if you don't mean it. But you know for sure. Thank you for those hands. Are you here and you'd say, preacher, I don't know it. I would like to know it. Please have me in mind. Please pray for my soul that I would have that peace and assurance.

0: I won't come to you. I won't embarrass you, but I am looking. As God's servant, I'm looking. Would you lift that hand up? I don't know your name, but I can pray for you. Do you care for your soul? Do you care? Let's stand quietly. Father, we ask your blessing on the invitation. Lord, on the authority of your book, your word, your calling, your church, we invite men, women, boys and girls to come and receive Christ as Savior. I pray, Father, as we give an invitation song this morning, that not one would leave this building lost. I pray, Father, we'd not ignore the fact that we are pilgrims. We are here temporary. We are going somewhere. And if Jesus don't come soon, death may ring our number. Father, help us to have peace, have the answer. I pray especially for that one that could not lift their hand today that they were saved, that they would come even in this moment and receive Christ as Lord and Savior. We ask it in his name. Amen.
1: Just as I am, though tossed about.
0: How about you this morning?

Creature out of, if you've never been saved, he'll help you get rid of those old things that need to be cast aside, and he'll have a welcome attitude toward the new things he'll bring in your life if you give him a chance.

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Music will still play. You can still come. 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That brings the greatest peace. Man has nothing to match that. 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

0: I've often said I got saved on a Sunday night. Didn't understand much, but understood enough the gospel to come receive Christ. On Monday morning at daylight, as the sun was coming up, I was working out on the edge of an orange grove, loading a fruit truck. I knew something special had happened to me on Sunday night. But as the sun came up that morning alone out there, God just spoke to my heart so real, and there was a song that he put in there that in a sense I've never lost. Seemed like the birds in the bushes sang prettier that morning as I was there alone with the Lord. Never saw a sunrise to match that one. Oh, that's the peace of God I'm talking about. It's very real, very tangible. You know what I'm talking about? Peace of God. It's all right now. The little statement coming in my very soul, it's all right now. Jesus took care of it all. As a young man, I grew up like most people in America, believing you got to be good to be saved. Not knowing you couldn't be good enough. I knew that of my own wisdom, knew I wasn't good enough. But I sure was glad when I found out there was one so good that he had enough of his goodness left over to take care of my absence of goodness. His righteousness took the place of my unrighteousness. What a wonderful truth. Hope you know that truth.
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1: 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In Revelation 18, an angel makes a shocking announcement. He announces that Babylon the Great is fallen. In 1 hour, the city was decimated. All she sold and made were lost. 27 products she was noted for selling to the world will all be destroyed. Losses most likely will bankrupt many business people. The financial world will be devastated, and many will mourn their financial loss. Many commentators have tried to answer the question, where is this financial Babylon? The reasoning is that spiritual Babylon was destroyed by those who hated her, as we read in Revelation chapter 17, verse 16. The Babylon that is destroyed in 1 hour may be another city. Many writers and preachers believe it most likely is the restored original Babylon currently found in Hilla, Iraq. Many have tried to rebuild the once enormous city. It was at least 15 miles on each of its four sides throughout history. The most recent attempt to restore Babylon was by Saddam Hussein. Although new buildings were added to the site, it is not very large or used much. It certainly is not the trade center pictured in Revelation 18. It could, however, be reconstructed in the end days. My thoughts is that it may be the same Babylon spoken of in Revelation 17. Although spiritual Babylon had her headquarters destroyed by fire, the destruction may also have affected her financial investments. Also, note that Babylon of chapter 18 was destroyed by fire. Chapter 17 and 18 may be grouped to describe the same event. It was noted in Revelation 14, verse 8, way ahead of where this detailed account is depicted, that Babylon was destroyed. Parts of Revelation are not chronological. Sometimes an event is prophesied earlier in the book and discussed later. That may be what is happening here. I am also inclined to believe it is not a second Babylon destroyed in Revelation 18 because of another detail revealed in verse 12. The list of losses, particularly verse 12, includes many of the items that the harlot had: purple, scarlet, gold, precious stones, and pearls. These valuables were part of the spiritual harlot's religious pomp and formality. Also, if it were a different Babylon, God could have easily distinguished the two. He did not, so it is quite possible there are not two Babylons, but one. Again, this matter will only be known when the end times spoken of here occur. However, the important point revealed is not which city is involved, but how the people will react to God's judgment on their monetary losses. Everyone and everything will be affected by God's wrath in those days. Millions will perish in those last times. And even the wealthy who thought they could still prosper during God's wrath will be affected. No one will be safe from the wrath of God. I encourage you to read Revelation chapter 18 yourself in your King James Bible or from the complete transcript of this message at www.devotionsfromthebible.com. Thank you so much for joining me, and may God bless the rest of your day.
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0: me, they say, thank you, America, for your strength, your courage, and for our freedom, which has been a beacon to the world for 200 years.
1: Of the United States of America.
0: Whose bright stars are 50 states, each bearing its own stamp of individuality. People, 200 million strong. People who have come to her from all corners of the earth.
1: And to the republic for which it stands.
0: A land of laws, with an ingenious system of checks and balances that allows no man to become a tyrant and lets no group prevail if their power is not tempered with a real concern for the governed. A land where the right of dissent and of free speech is jealously guarded. Where the ballot box is the sword and the people its wielder.
1: One nation under God.
0: A land where freedom of worship is a cornerstone of her being. A land graced with temples and churches, synagogues and altars that rise in profusion to embrace all the religions of the world.
1: Indivisible.
0: A land forged by the hot steel of raw courage and formed forever by the awful crucible of civil war.
1: With liberty.
0: Where man in pursuit of an honest life will not be denied his chance. Where her citizens move freely within her vast borders without hindrance or fear. A land brimming with opportunity. Where freedom of choice is the guideline for all.
1: And justice.
0: The courts of our land are open to all. Its wheels of justice grind for all causes, all people. They look to every avenue for justice, every concern of the law, and they temper their reasoning with mercy for all.

0: powerful preaching from the Word of God.
1: Our God does not reside in trees and in rocks and in cows and in elephants. He resides in His Son, the Lord Jesus Christ. That's where our God is.
0: Biblical insight for a declining generation.
1: I want to tell you something, friend. We better get back to the founding history of America.
0: Dr. Mickey Carter has been proclaiming truth without compromise. 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
1: As a Christian, I have a blessed hope, the coming of the Lord Jesus Christ. And when the world gets worse, it's saying to me, that blessed hope is more precious than it's ever been before.
0: That's the Landmark Hour on Gospel 90.3. For such a time as this.
1: But I know one thing, I'll know my Lord when He comes. And the good part is He'll know me. And there won't be any mistake. Amen. Do you know Him? I hope you know Him today.

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1: American Family News, I'm Rusty Pugh. President Trump is planning an unprecedented pressure campaign targeting Iran's oil and finances, which he is calling Economic D-Day. The president indicated that any countries around the world that are providing any sort of economic lifeline to the Iranian regime would face their own economic consequences. On Wednesday, the president described the state of play amid reports that the United States is still overseeing vessels through a safe corridor to export millions of barrels of oil out of the Persian Gulf each day.
2: But the deal didn't terminate, you know, the deal didn't turn out to be what they said, you know, when they tell us one thing and they do another. But the blockade has been 100% successful. No boats have gotten into Iran, but they are getting in for other places. But we'll see. We're going to see what happens.
1: One pilot is dead and two Pennsylvania State Troopers injured after a small plane collides with a police helicopter at Carlisle Airport. Pennsylvania State Police Lieutenant Colonel George Bivens discussing the details on what led to the crash.
3: As that Cessna came down along that runway, for an unknown reason, it veered hard to the right at the last moment. It struck the helicopter from the rear. The pilots would not have been able to even see that airplane approaching them.
1: Socialist Angie Nixon taking to the airwaves, doubling down on her far-left stances, like getting rid of prisons, and promising a fight against Senator Ashley Moody after locking up the Democrat nomination for Senate in Florida.
4: I want to abolish for-profit prisons because I believe right now people aren't educating our children and they're ushering them into the school-to-prison pipeline because they want to exploit labor. She doesn't care about anyone but herself. And so I look forward, Ashley Moody, to taking you on and to whooping you in November, and you will be calling me your senator.
1: Attorney and GOP strategist Katie Zachariah says Angie Nixon is great for Republicans.
5: Well, first, I loved watching Alex Vindman get defeated by an extreme socialist, and not just by a small margin. 12 points she beat him. In Florida, in the state of Florida, I think the Democrats are going to rue the day that they put up Angie Nixon as their candidate, because now we get to, as the Republicans, spread money out in Alaska, Maine, Ohio, our big contested races, because this isn't even a tight race. And Angie Nixon, they don't realize the Venezuelan people who have fled Venezuela, the Cubans who have fled Cuba, don't want communism.
4: Yes.
1: A radio host and public policy analyst says the recent debate performance by South Carolina Senator Darlene Graham confirms that she is not fit to hold that office. Chad Groening has more.
6: With the August 25th runoff just days away, Graham squared off in the only debate with her opponent, Representative Ralph Norman. Graham, who was appointed to temporarily replace her brother Lindsey Graham after his sudden death last month, was asked about the strategic importance of U.S. ally Taiwan.
7: I'm just going to be honest here. I'm not that informed on national security, but I do support the military. I'm not a polished politician up here. National security is not my thing, not my area of expertise, but I do support the military.
6: Jenna Ellis hosts Jenna Ellis in the Morning on American Family Radio. She wonders who did her debate prep.
8: That provided possibly the worst soundbite for her campaign for someone who already was viewed as just a nepotistic candidate without qualification. She basically confirmed that on the debate stage, and you contrast Darlene Graham's response to someone like Ralph Norman, who, in my opinion, is the far superior candidate.
6: Ellis hopes that voters will do the right thing
8: and actually vote for the most competent and qualified candidate. And I think that there is a real possibility, hopefully a strong possibility, that Ralph Norman holds this off, especially because Darlene Graham is proving that she doesn't know what she's doing. There's not a whole lot of time left. I'm not sure that the Trump endorsement can overcome her clear lack of knowledge of what the position requires.
6: I'm Chad Groening.
1: And finally, a Missouri judge handed President Donald Trump and Republicans a major redistricting victory Wednesday, ruling that the state's referendum process cannot be used to challenge congressional maps drawn by the legislature and allowing a new GOP-friendly map to remain in place for November's midterm elections. More news online at AFN.net and the AFN mobile app. I'm Rusty Pugh.

0: 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My name's Caleb.
1: I'm Dave Strickland. This is the Greenhorn Good Morning Show. That's what we're doing right here, but we're doing the best we can.
2: Yes, sir.
1: We're not awful. We're just not great. Yes, we're somewhere in the gray area.
0: Okay. Doing our best.
1: Let's go ahead and give them that. What's the current temperature and then the weather forecast?
0: The current weather right now, we have 76 degrees.
1: That's nice.
0: It's pretty nice. Yes, sir. And then later on today, we have a high of 91 degrees with some mixed clouds in the morning. And then some scattered thunderstorms developing in the afternoon with a 40% chance of rain.
1: Okay. And how about tonight?
0: Tonight's weather forecast, we have a low of 75 degrees with cloudy skies this evening, and it will become cloudy later on in the midnight.
1: Yeah, so it looks like maybe about a 25% chance of rain. Yep. Well, church was great last night. There was a wonderful spirit there, great sermon, a lot of college students and their parents.
0: Amen.
1: And, you know, there's going to be some sad traveling today as the parents go home. But you know what? It's okay. You left the students in really, really great hands.
0: Amen.
1: And they'll do well here. So no worries. Don't worry about them. They'll be all right. And y'all just travel safely home, and we'll take good care of them, and you can check on them anytime you want, right?
0: Amen. Come whenever you like.
1: Amen. That's right. The door is always open. All right. Well, brother, let's go ahead and get the music started here. I'm going to get us started today with the Inspirations and Crown Him King right here on
0: The Good Morning Show.

0: That was old-fashioned praying by the White Sisters. That's an oldie but a goodie. And that opens up our prayer time. Brother Caleb, you mind if I get us started today?
1: Yes, sir. Go right ahead.
0: Okay. Our Heavenly Father, we love you. We thank you. We praise you. We thank you for all you've done, all you're doing, all you will do, Lord. Okay, I got to get my weather bed going here. There we go. All right, Heavenly Father, we thank you for all you've done, all you're doing, all you will do, Lord. We thank you for your love, your mercy, your grace, your power, your sovereignty. Lord, we just thank you for that wonderful sacrifice of your Son. Lord, we thank you for your faithfulness to us. Lord, we just know that we can trust in every promise that you've ever made. Dear Lord, we pray for so many things. The college is getting going, Lord. We've got registration today and orientation tomorrow, and many of the students are already here. They come in yesterday, Lord. We just pray for a wonderful college year, Lord. We pray that all these students will seek you diligently, Lord. And I know that if they'll seek you, they'll find you, Lord. We just pray that you'll teach them and increase their faith, Lord, and enable them to do your service, Lord. We pray for the school year, the Christian school, which has been going for a couple of weeks now. We just pray that you'd bless that, Lord, continually each and every day. Safe travels for the students each day. Dear Lord, I want to pray for a few folks individually. I want to pray for Matthew Parks, my friend up in North Carolina, Lord. I just pray for them blood clots in his legs. Dear Lord, I pray that you would disintegrate them things and just protect his heart, Lord. Protect his arteries going to his brain, Lord. We just pray for Miss Rita Morrissey and pray for Miss Sue Pollen and Kathy Messerschmidt and Julie Pitts, all these that have lost husbands, Lord. Just comfort them and just sustain them, Lord, and let the church family just surround them and to give them all they need, Lord. We thank you for having a church family, Lord. Thank you for having a solid church where we can worship you and support one another. We pray for our missionaries all around the world. Dear Lord, we pray for Mike and Marta Mullins and Mark Mariner and Steve Marilla and just all of them out there that we know, Lord. Pray for Brother Donahue's ministries in Southeast Asia, Lord. And Lord, we just thank you for all you do. We ask all these things in Jesus' name.
1: Heavenly Father, Lord, as you continue in prayer, Lord, I just thank you for all you did for us last night at church, Lord. I just thank you for the great service we had, Lord, with the coming back of the college students. And Lord, we also just pray especially for the freshmen that are coming in this year, Lord. I know it can be a little scary, Lord, coming to a new place, Lord, some of them a new state. And Lord, just, Lord, I just pray that they would, Lord, just to get into it pretty quickly, Lord, and just be able to get into your word, Lord, and also, Lord, to just learn from your word, and Lord, as they go with classes, and Lord, I just also pray for everything going on, Lord. We've had about a week of our Christian school going, Lord. I just pray that all that went well, Lord. I'm glad that it did, and Lord, I pray that as we continue on, Lord, that it will just continue to go the way it needs to go, and Lord,

0: Lord, just help the kids, Lord, and just help them to have a good discernment, Lord, the things that they need to do and shouldn't do. And then, Lord, I also just pray that we would just have a good day today, Lord. And once again, I just thank you for Gospel 9.3, Lord. I just thank you for the radio. And, Lord, I pray that we would just have a good day today. And, Lord, I pray that we would just do your will for our lives, and Lord, that we would just follow you. And, Lord, just we just love and thank you for it. In Jesus' name.
1: Amen. Amen. That's good stuff. I also want to remember our colleagues, Brother Doug Otches and his family who are vacationing, getting the needed rest. And Brother David Sawyer, he's a little under the weather. So I want to pray for him too. We ask all these things in Jesus' blessed holy name. Amen. Amen. Well, Brother Caleb, that wraps up our prayer time. We're going to give you a little exit prayer song. I really love this one. It's so good. It's I Can Pray by the Doherty Sisters.

0: That was I Can Pray by the Doherty Sisters.
1: That's good stuff right there. That's a spiritual song if there ever was one.
0: Yes, sir.
1: And so much truth. Anybody and everybody can pray, and anybody and everybody should pray. Pray Amen. For your fellow man. All right, well, brother, that closes the door on prayer time. And what does that open?
0: It opens our request time.
1: That's right. We've already had one request. We're going to play it coming up next. What are those numbers they can get a hold of us?
0: All right, our phone number to call us straight here in the studio, get a hold of me or brother Dave. We have 863-422-9583. Or you can text us, and right again, it comes right into the studio, right up here on our monitor. You can

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1: You know, that texting's for the shy people, right?
0: Yeah.
1: The bold ones call us and the shy ones text us.
0: I would probably be the one texting. I'm not going to lie.
1: that's what I usually do too. All right. Well, we do have a request and we're looking for a whole bunch more. So let's get us started with Lois and India and blessings.

he said, turn the furnace up high. 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The Hebrew boys are gonna fry. But a little while later he looked in the flames and he heard old Shadrach saying, pull up a chair, boys, and warm your hands, 'cause we came here to stay. Oh.

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1: Hey, Frank, what are you doing this weekend?
2: Oh, trying to finish some projects around the house. Why?
1: I'm moving this weekend. I was hoping you could help.
2: Oh, I could do that.
1: Great. 7 a.m. Saturday. Can you bring your truck? I know it's new and all, but I really need a truck.
2: No problem.
1: Thanks. You're a real friend. It's up 3 floors.
2: Oh, okay.
1: No elevator.
3: Hey, we can handle it. No problem.
1: Mind if I drop my dog off at your place tonight? He's in the way of packing.
2: Oh, sure. I love dogs.
1: Is a week too long?
2: No, that's fine.
1: Thanks. You're such a great friend. If there's anything I can do for you, don't hesitate to ask.
2: Hey, since you're not going to have a yard anymore, you're probably not going to need that garden hose, are you? Mine leaks.
1: I was going to sell it at my garage sale. Oh, stop by. I'll give it to you at half price.
2: That's okay.
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1: With SRN News, I'm Rich Thomason in Washington. What happens when you spend money you don't have? Just ask Uncle Sam.
2: The national debt has surpassed a record $40 trillion, just 5 months after hitting $39 trillion. Experts say the growing debt is already affecting Americans by raising borrowing costs and lowering wages. Advocates for a balanced budget warn of tougher fiscal trade-offs ahead. Margaret Spellings from the Bipartisan Policy Center says the fiscal trajectory is unsustainable and that any number of events could quickly push the U.S. over the edge from a challenge into a full-blown crisis. According to recent data analysis from the Organization for Economic Cooperation and Development, the United States' fiscal position stands as the worst among other developed countries. I'm Lisa Dwyer.
1: A Missouri judge has handed President Trump a win, ruling that a new Republican-friendly House district map backed by the president can be used in November. An appeal is expected. Canada and the U.S. closer to finalizing a trade agreement with a threatened 50% U.S. tariffs. A senior Canadian official calls the emerging terms a very good deal for Canada. President Trump says that's the case for the U.S. as well.
3: Very fair deal for both. The tariffs will be non-existent for our farmers. Our farmers were paying tremendous tariffs into Canada, and those tariffs are going to be totally eviscerated, down to zero.
1: Cost-conscious Americans continue to spend, giving Walmart another strong quarterly performance. About $188 billion in revenue in the second quarter, up almost 6%. However, the discount retailer is offering a cautious outlook going forward. On Wall Street, the Dow futures are down about 170 points. NASDAQ futures off 81. S&P futures are down 12 points. This is SRN News. A prisoner sues Indiana.
4: The male inmate is living as a female and wants the state to foot the bill for a sex change operation. But Indiana has a law against that, and now the man is going to court in hopes of overturning it. He is arguing that to deny him a taxpayer-funded sex change operation would violate the constitutional injunction against cruel and unusual punishment. A number of states are passing laws designed to eliminate such surgeries from the list of approved medical care for prisoners. Michael Harrington reporting.
1: Taliban rulers are marking the fifth anniversary of their return to power in Afghanistan. They claim to have brought stability and ended decades of conflict. However, the United Nations warns of a grave human rights crisis, especially for women and girls. Religious freedom advocates say that conditions for Christians in Afghanistan are now the worst they have ever been. According to Ministry Open Doors, since the Taliban regained power, Christians have either fled the country or gone deeper underground. This is SRN News. President Trump is nominating a high-level White House aide to head up the Food and Drug Administration.
5: Heidi Overton, President Trump's pick to lead the FDA, is a medical doctor and deputy director of the White House Domestic Policy Council. She's already been working on several of Trump's second-term health initiatives. She stood by him as he falsely suggested the number and timing of vaccines, like the combined MMR, could play a role in rising rates of autism. Scientific consensus and decades of studies conclude there is no link. Overton has been critical of abortion pills and, if confirmed, would be positioned to roll back FDA rules that made them more accessible. She needs Senate confirmation to become the new FDA head. I'm Julie Walker.
1: Residents on Hawaii's Big Island are struggling to recover after last week's hurricane killed two people. A 93-year-old woman and a man in his 60s were found dead. More details at srnnews.com.
6: We've got 8:04 here on the Good Morning Show. I'm Dave Strickland.
7: My name is Caleb Parsons.
6: Brother Caleb, what's that current temp there?
7: All right, we have our current temperature of 78 degrees. It's feeling good right now.
6: And that's not too bad.
7: Not too bad.
6: Kind of creeping up slowly. Yep. All right, let's get that forecast.
7: All right, today's weather forecast, we have a high of 92 degrees with partly cloudy skies with some scattered thunderstorms later on with 40% chance of rain. Then later on tonight, we have a low of 74 degrees with a cloudy early on in the night. And that's pretty much what we have.
6: Okay, that's so not bad. Like I say, we're just in our normal dog days of summer pattern.
7: Yep.
6: Well, let's see. What do we got going on here today? You got some fun facts for us over. No, we is did it, fun facts.
7: This day in history.
6: That's what we do at this time of day. What do we got going
7: all
6: on?
7: All right, let's see. I know I have a couple of them. I'm going to try to do them in order. All right, 1833, we have Benjamin Harrison is born.
6: I'll tell you what, he's one of them, for me, he's one of them can't remember you presidents. I can't remember anything about him, but you said earlier that may be a good thing if you don't remember a president's name, because a lot of times you remember them for bad stuff, right?
7: Yep, it's a good, either good or bad. So,
6: 1833, Benjamin Harrison was born. That's good stuff. All right, you got a couple more there?
7: All right, let's see what we have

0: Coming up, we have.
1: Oh, there's that. Yeah, there you
0: 1920.
1: That's a good year.
0: We're scrolling slow today. Early football leagues consolidate into precursor of the NFL. I don't know about y'all, but I know my family is a big NFL family. We watch it.
1: Wow, and it looks like the star in the day back then was Jim Thorpe.
0: Jim Thorpe.
1: Yep, that's the name you hear quite a bit, Jim Thorpe. Sir. You got another one there?
0: Yes, sir. 17-year-old becomes youngest to hit MLB home run. On August 20th, 1945, 11 days after the atomic bombing of Nagasaki, Japan, Brooklyn Dodgers utility players Tommy Brown.
1: I heard you're talking about the Nagasaki bomb, and you know when you hit a home run, they call that a bomb.
0: Yeah. Tommy Brown homers to drive in his team's only run in an 11-on-1. I think this is 11-on-1.
1: Wow. Yeah.
0: 11-to-1 loss.
1: Oh my goodness! They so got hammered by the Pirates.
0: Only person that hit a.
1: Okay.
0: That got a run, so good for him.
1: 1945, 17 years old. That's a youngin'. Okay, we got one more there?
0: Yes, sir. And then we have Viking 1 launched to Mars. 1975, Viking 1, an unmanned U.S. planetary probe, is launched from Cape Canaveral, Florida. I know where that's at. On a mission to Mars.
1: Hey, unmanned. You better be unmanned if you're going to Mars, because that takes a little while. There ain't no restocking that one, folks. Ain't going to be able to restock. That was when, 1975?
0: Yes, sir, 1975.
1: This day in 1975.
0: Yes, sir.
1: Well, we appreciate all y'all's song requests. If you have another, we got one more here to play. We can take a few more if y'all have them. I guess we better get on back to the music, Brother Caleb. What do we got here?
0: We got Stand Still by the Isaacs.
1: Right here on Gospel 90.3.
0: Good morning show.

Hi, I'm Attorney Dean Bernetti. In Colossians 3:15, we read in part, "And let the peace of God rule in your hearts." Right now, you are either independent or you are dependent. If you are living as in your independence, you live in your own power and peace. As dependent, you allow the Spirit of God to rule and control your heart. You cannot be in between. Today, submit yourself to the control of God in your heart all day and night. Only then can you abide in the most glorious of peace that comes from Him.

0: Now, what you've brought me today is truly remarkable. This is a pristine ceramic mug featuring a cartoon cat saying, "I hate Mondays." Notice the subtle coffee stain from circa 2012.
1: Wow, is it worth a lot?
0: If you were to take this to a high-end boutique in New York, you could easily expect to pay an arm and a leg. But tell me, where did you actually acquire it?
1: Oh, I got it at New Life Thrift Store.
0: Fascinating. 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
1: It was 50 cents, and the lady at the register gave me a free lollipop.
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0: That was The Crossroad by Doyle Lawson and Quicksilver.
1: Ooh, there's that music once again, Brother Caleb. What's that music mean?
0: It is patriotic time.
1: That's right. It's our patriotic time. Time to remember all those who have served.
0: All those who are currently serving.
1: And all those future service members who have signed that dotted line. We want to thank you for your service.
0: We want to thank you for your commitment to the country.
1: We want to salute you. 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

chapter 4. For I am now ready to be offered. The time of my departure is at hand. I have fought a good fight. I have finished my course. I have kept the faith. Henceforth, there is laid up for me a crown of righteousness, which the Lord, the righteous judge, shall give me at that day, and not to me only, but unto all them also that love his appearing.

0: American Family News. I'm Musty P. In Virginia, police arrest a Salvadoran illegal alien accused of killing a 42-year-old woman. The suspect is identified as 19-year-old Alexis Antonio Cedillos Campos. Madeline Rivera has more.
1: Fairfax County police say he repeatedly stabbed and killed 42-year-old Carmen Pooch. Pooch, the mother of a 3-year-old girl, was found outside of her car at a trail in Great Falls Park, Virginia, on Monday. Campos and Pooch had an intimate relationship, authorities say. Both worked at a restaurant in Herndon. Police say surveillance video showed Campos, hours before the murder, arming himself with a large fixed knife that he took from the restaurant, taking a pair of black latex gloves and a water bottle. He allegedly filled that bottle with gasoline, which he doused on Pooch after the stabbing to try and set her on fire, but he was unsuccessful with that.
0: South Carolina Senator Darling Graham admits she tripped up when she struggled to answer a question during a debate Tuesday. When asked if the U.S. has a national security interest in Taiwan, she said, quote, "National security is not my thing," adding, quote, "I'm not that informed on national security." But she says voters weren't bothered.
2: I've said many times, I'm not a politician, certainly not a career politician. I don't speak politician. You know, I was just honest, and I think that's kind of a foreign concept. But I talked to several people today. I traveled around the state, and they said, you know, we appreciated the fact that you were honest. I did say several times that, you know, China is our enemy, our military and economic threat to the United States. Of course, Taiwan is our friend, but I think people in South Carolina are more worried about making ends meet.
0: In Texas, convicted killer Carmelo Anthony returns to court today as they push for a murder retrial in the killing of Austin Metcalf. Anthony was sentenced to 35 years in prison for stabbing and killing Metcalf after bringing a knife to a high school track meet in April 2025. Anthony's attorneys argue that the June proceedings were marred by strict courtroom rules and improper jury instruction. Meantime, yesterday, the judge who presided over the Anthony conviction was removed from future proceedings in the case. Supporters of the convicted killer cheered that decision outside the courthouse. But the murder victim's father, Jeff Metcalf, says this doesn't change anything.
3: If he gets one, great. The facts are still the same. He brought a knife to a track meet, not supposed to, went to a tent where he didn't belong, was asked to leave over 15 times, got pushed in the shoulder and immediately stabbed someone in the chest and killed my son. We can try to paint it whatever color you want to paint it. It's not going to change the facts. No matter what judge is presiding, no matter what lawyer is presenting the case, the facts are the facts.
0: The Texas governor wants less screen time in public classrooms. Robert Thornton has more.
4: Last week, Governor Greg Abbott proposed further limits on screen time in public schools and said it was a way to improve student learning. Texas had previously banned cell phones in public school classrooms. Tina Deskovich of Moms for Liberty.
5: It's just important to point out that this isn't a partisan issue, that moms that are Democrats, moms that are Republicans, and moms that aren't even politically involved are concerned about screen time and concerned about AI resources in classrooms. These are issues that we can come together on as parents. We even know the teachers union, who is usually our sworn enemy on a lot of issues, has stepped up, and we seem to agree in this area.
4: She said some basic things need to be prioritized.
5: In a public school environment that's paid for with taxpayer money, parents are expecting their children to go to school and learn. We prioritize books and handwriting, and not to say we need to go backwards in any way, but we know that those things work in education, and it's important to do that, and we are grateful that Governor Abbott recognizes that.
4: I'm Robert Thornton.
0: The national debt has surpassed a record $40 trillion, highlighting the impact of defense costs, social programs, and interest on the deficit. This milestone comes just 5 months after hitting $39 trillion. More news online at AFN.net and on the AFN mobile app. I'm Rusty Pugh.
6: We got a little bit after 9 o'clock here on the Good Morning Show. I'm Dave Strickland.
7: My name's Caleb Parsons.
6: Well, Brother Caleb, how about you giving us that weather forecast?
7: All right, weather forecast for today. We have a high of 91 degrees. Looks like it's going to be another hot one. Then this morning, we have mixed cloud and some sunny skies, but it says later on in the afternoon, we're going to have some scattered thunderstorms with a chance of 40% of rain.
6: Okay, and how about tonight?
7: And then we have a low of 75 degrees with cloudy skies in the evening, and it will become partly cloudy towards midnight.
6: Towards midnight. Yes, okay.

0: normal summertime Florida forecast. We got some, there was quite a few boom booms around yesterday. I think we got a good rain here. It missed my house, but towards Auburndale and Lakeland, they got a good one. So
1: I came out of church and I didn't really see a ton of rain. It didn't look like it was coming to church.
0: I saw big puddles. Yeah. So it must have rained before church.
1: Yeah, it looked more like heat lightning last night. But
0: yeah. All right. Well, you got us some interesting facts. State facts now, huh?
1: Yes, sir. All right. Alaska has more than 3 million lakes and a coastline. Yes, sir.
0: Wow.
1: 3 million lakes.
0: What, lakes or ice skating rinks?
1: I don't know. It depends
0: on the time of year, right?
1: Yep.
0: Okay.
1: And a coastline of 6,640 miles, which is longer than the other states put together.
0: Wow. That's a lot.
1: Yeah.
0: You know, praise the Lord. Thank goodness for the ice, because it's kind of hard to defend that much shoreline, but I think the icebergs defend it for us. All right, what else you got?
1: This next one I can appreciate. This is the only U.S. state made entirely of islands and the only one that grows coffee commercially.
0: Hawaii.
1: Yes, sir.
0: Surrounded by water. You got one more. Give me one.
1: All right, let's see. Kansas, scientifically proven that researchers to be flatter than a pancake. Using topographic laser measurements. So Kansas is flatter than a pancake.
0: It is, and the wind blows. I've been going through there before where I could hardly open my driver's door to fuel. I mean, it can really blow out there.
1: I don't believe a state could get much flatter than Florida.
0: Kansas is slightly flat. All right, well, we better get on to the music. Let's see. We've got Will the Circle Be Unbroken by Ed Rush right here on Gospel 90.3.
1: Good morning show.

0: was I'm Climbing Higher and Higher by Hovey Lister and the Statesmen.
1: Let's keep the music moving with the Lily of the Valley by the Rochesters.
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1: What a lovely morning. Good morning.
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0: That was A Newborn Feeling by Jake Hess. And you know what time it is, Brother Caleb?
1: Yes, sir. It is time to close our show.
0: It's time to go adios, right?
1: Yes, sir.
0: Okay. Well, we better give the folks the lineup. What do we got coming up next?
1: All right. Next, we have the Christian Womanhood. I always like to mix that up for some reason. But the Christian Womanhood with Miss Loretta Walker.
0: And then at 10 o'clock, we got the Family Altar Program with Evangelist Lester Roloff.
1: Yes, sir. And then at 11 o'clock.
0: It's me with the Daily Manna Show. And then what do we got at 9 o'clock tonight?
1: Yes, sir. 9 o'clock tonight, we had the Landmark Hour with Dr. Mickey Carter.
0: The best preaching around anywhere, north, south, east, and west of the Pecos, according to Commander Doug Otches. He knows his stuff, I'll tell you what. Well, folks, we're going to get on out of here, and we're going to leave you with One of Those Days by the McCameys. Go out and have a great day and serve the Lord.

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0: 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You're listening to Gospel 90.3 FM. Our good news verse of the day is found in Jeremiah chapter 10 and verse 12. He hath made the earth by his power. He hath established the world by his wisdom, and hath stretched out the heavens by his discretion. That's Jeremiah chapter 10 and verse 12, our good news verse of the day.
1: Today's weather forecast, we have a high of 92 degrees with some partly cloudy skies. And then later on, we have showers and thunderstorms with a 40% chance of rain. And then tonight, we have a low of 74 degrees with partly cloudy skies later on in the evening. 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
2: 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Hosted by veteran ladies conference speaker and the editor of Christian Womanhood magazine, Mrs. Loretta Walker. The closer a woman's heart is to the heart of God, the better able she is to thrive in her relationships with others. In that spirit, here's the host of CW Today, Mrs. Loretta Walker.
3: I didn't really realize that not praying for others is a sin until I read this recently in the Bible. The Bible says in 1 Samuel 12:23, "Moreover, as for me, God forbid that I should sin against the Lord in ceasing to pray for you, but I will teach you the good and the right way." Of course, we know Samuel was a prophet, and all the people came to him in verse 19 and said, "Pray for thy servants unto the Lord thy God that we die not, for we have added unto our sins this evil to ask for a king." And Samuel says, "Don't fear not. Don't, you know, all this wickedness, yet turn not aside from following the Lord, but serve the Lord with all your heart." And then he said, "Don't worry, I'm going to pray for you." And he said, "Should I sin against the Lord in ceasing to pray for you?" And that's what really got me when I read that. And I thought, that means that when I know people need my prayers, I'm sinning against God when I cease to pray for them. Well, I've talked about it, I'm sure, but last year, I have a normal prayer list that I use during my devotions, but I put another prayer list on the side of the wall where I work. And when I look up at those names, I pray for them individually, sometimes two or three times a day. And there's two pastors on that list. One has got a brain tumor, and one has got another kind of cancer. And just praying fervently that God would heal both of them. I got a person on that list that's got financial problems. You know, they sold a business, and the person that bought it from them is trying to do some really wicked things to them. And then I've got another lady there that's got cancer, and I got another lady that's taken some, has some problems with her children. You know, I need to pray for people. And I think when I pray for people, it makes my heart more tender toward suffering and having more understanding for other people and the problems. You know, I don't have any health problems. I'm so fortunate. But boy, when I pray for these people that do have health problems, it makes me not get impatient with somebody that does. Because I think, you know what? But for the grace of God, I could be having those kind of health problems. I just thank God all the time. There's a husband and wife that I pray for on that list when I talk about it, it touches my heart. Her husband, he's like an Alzheimer's patient, and he

0: he's in his 40s. And she's got a baby, and oh, it's really hard. And just recently, I was praying for another girl whose mother had Alzheimer's, and she went to heaven. And then that day, I prayed all day for her because she lost her mother. But really, she lost her mother years ago. But the finality of it was that particular day. And I have a pastor's wife that her husband retired, and he got Alzheimer's. And I just heard yesterday what a horrible time he's having, and I sat and prayed for them for a minute, thought, you know, and that's what we should do. We should stop when we hear something and just take a minute and say, Lord, please bless them and help them and let them know that I've thought about them, and let them know that you care about them, and show them some way special that you love them. You know, people need our prayers. And some of us, we think we got to wait till we're all alone and in a corner and nobody's around us. And that's not really true. You can talk to him anywhere, anytime. I can't even tell you how much that I pray and the list of people that I pray for while I'm driving down the street, you know, and making these long trips. So it's a prayer. I want you to realize that it's a sin to not pray for others. And Samuel said it, and I believe it, and I'm just encouraging you to take time today to pray for people. Make you a little list of urgent prayer requests and go over them all throughout the day. And then let people know you're praying for them. You know, I texted somebody yesterday and I said, just want you to know the Lord brought you to mind and I prayed special for you because her husband has been sick. So they need it. And you know what? You need the relationship with God by having this time of prayer. So let's remember this and do it as often as you can, every minute of every day. Rejoice in the Lord always. And again, I say rejoice.
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As the world continues to dive deeper into sin and darkness, the need for men and women who are not afraid to take a stand on God's Word is greater than ever before. Landmark Baptist College recognizes this need and has been training the next generation of Christian leaders to serve in a local church ministry way back since 1979. 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
2: American Family News, I'm Musty Pugh. President Trump is planning an unprecedented pressure campaign targeting Iran's oil and finances, which he is calling Economic D-Day. The president indicated that any countries around the world that are providing any sort of economic lifeline to the Iranian regime would face their own economic consequences. On Wednesday, the president described the state of play amid reports that the United States is still overseeing vessels through a safe corridor to export millions of barrels of oil out of the Persian Gulf each day.
3: But the deal didn't terminate, you know, the deal didn't turn.

0: out to be what they said, you know, when they tell us one thing and they do another. But the blockade has been 100% successful. No boats have gotten into Iran, but they are getting in for other places. But we'll see. We're going to see what happens.
1: One pilot is dead and two Pennsylvania State Troopers injured after a small plane collides with a police helicopter at Carlisle Airport. Pennsylvania State Police Lieutenant Colonel George Bivens discussing the details on what led to the crash.
2: As that Cessna came down along that runway, for an unknown reason, it veered hard to the right at the last moment. It struck the helicopter from the rear. The pilots would not have been able to even see that airplane approaching them.
1: Socialist Angie Nixon taking to the airwaves, doubling down on her far-left stances, like getting rid of prisons, and promising a fight against Senator Ashley Moody after locking up the Democrat nomination for Senate in Florida.
3: I want to abolish for-profit prisons because I believe right now people aren't educating our children and they're ushering them into the school-to-prison pipeline because they want to exploit labor. She doesn't care about anyone but herself. And so I look forward, Ashley Moody, to taking you on and to whooping you in November, and you will be calling me your senator.
1: Attorney and GOP strategist Katie Zachariah says Angie Nixon is great for Republicans.
4: Well, first, I loved watching Alex Vindman get defeated by an extreme socialist, and not just by a small margin. 12 points she beat him. In Florida, in the state of Florida, I think the Democrats are going to rue the day that they put up Angie Nixon as their candidate, because now we get to, as the Republicans, spread money out in Alaska, Maine, Ohio, our big contested races, because this isn't even a tight race. And Angie Nixon, they don't realize the Venezuelan people who have fled Venezuela, the Cubans who have fled Cuba, don't want communism.
1: Yes. A radio host and public policy analyst says the recent debate performance by South Carolina Senator Darlene Graham confirms that she is not fit to hold that office. Chad Groening has more.
5: With the August 25th runoff just days away, Graham squared off in the only debate with her opponent, Representative Ralph Norman. Graham, who was appointed to temporarily replace her brother Lindsey Graham after his sudden death last month, was asked about the strategic importance of U.S. ally Taiwan.
6: I'm just going to be honest here. I'm not that informed on national security, but I do support the military. I'm not a polished politician up here. National security is not my thing, not my area of expertise, but I do support the military.
5: Jenna Ellis hosts Jenna Ellis in the Morning on American Family Radio. She wonders who did her debate prep.
7: That provided possibly the worst soundbite for her campaign for someone who already was viewed as just a nepotistic candidate without qualification. She basically confirmed that on the debate stage, and you contrast Darlene Graham's response to someone like Ralph Norman, who, in my opinion, is the far superior candidate.
5: Ellis hopes that voters will do the right thing
7: and actually vote for the most competent and qualified candidate. And I think that there is a real possibility, hopefully a strong possibility, that Ralph Norman holds this off, especially because Darlene Graham is proving that she doesn't know what she's doing. There's not a whole lot of time left. I'm not sure that the Trump endorsement can overcome her clear lack of knowledge of what the position requires.
5: I'm Chad Groening.
1: And finally, a Missouri judge handed President Donald Trump and Republicans a major redistricting victory Wednesday, ruling that the state's referendum process cannot be used to challenge congressional maps drawn by the legislature and allowing a new GOP-friendly map to remain in place for November's midterm elections. More news online at AFN.net and the AFN mobile app. I'm Rusty P.
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His eyes were blind, the light he could not see. He clutched his old rags and shivered.

Yet your Bible, please turn with me to the book of Job, chapter 23. Chapter 23. And verse 3. And the man who went through more trouble than any man that ever lived except Jesus, who served as the subject for God's contest between the Lord and Satan himself. Even though Job did not know that he was being used like that, Job many times despaired of life and felt that it was all over. This is the cry of desperation in the third verse. Oh, that I knew where I might find him, that I might come even to his seat. You know, I hadn't seen that last part before as I read it then. I mean, just like I saw it. Job said, I know that he's sitting somewhere. I know that the devil doesn't have my God on the run. It's a great verse, isn't it? He said, wherever I find him, he'll be sitting down. I mean, that's a regal position. That's the position of a king. You don't find the king standing very often. He's usually sitting. You'll find everybody else standing when he comes in, but he'll be seated and other people will be standing. And so he said, I wish I knew where I could find him. Job knew. And God, one of the tests of Job was that God had to separate himself from Job in order to prove to the devil that God's unseen presence and unfelt presence would be sufficient to carry him through. See, the devil goes by sight. So does the world. That's the way the average person lives. The world says, if you'll show me or let me see it, I'll believe. God said, if you'll believe it, I'll let you see it. You never get anywhere telling God you want to see it. A lot of people say, well, I believe if I could see him perform a miracle, I'd believe. The New Testament disciples saw all of them and then turned back. Judas sure played the fool. Simon Peter denied him. And many went back and walked with him no more. And I'll guarantee they saw his miracles. Dear friend, there's one thing we've got to do. We've got to get our believing department straightened out. If thou shalt confess with thy mouth and believe in your heart, God raised him from the dead, thou shalt be saved. Most people do not believe that sin is real, and therefore they do not feel the need of a living Christ. Until sin gets black and horrible and awful, David got under tremendous conviction. He said, for I acknowledge my transgression, my sins ever before me. Against thee and thee only have I sinned and done this evil in thy sight, that thou mightest be justified when thou speakest and clear when thou judgest. And then he went to the depths of sin in his confession and said, behold, think of it. Listen to me, Lord. Behold, I was shapen in iniquity, and in sin did my mother conceive me. In other words, I came into the world in a bad shape. Did you get that? Every baby is born in bad shape. I know this new psychology and so forth doesn't believe it, but I'll tell you what, give the little baby a little time, he'll prove it. But sin is not the crippler and the killer like it used to be. It's become the most popular pastime in Kansas. That's sin. We don't call it sin. We call it fun. We call it little innocent pleasures. Because after all, everybody else is doing it. Oh, my soul cries out tonight and sings a solid protest against the filth that's in our churches today. We'll never have revival as long as God's people profess to be Christians and hang on to the same thing and fight for and live for and die for.

The same thing the world does. Never will. Not a lick of difference on earth. We born like them. We die like them. We live like them. We play like them. And we go after the same thing they go after. And then you wonder why we're not going to have revival. We'll never have revival like that. There's going to have to be a forsaking, a confessing. There's going to have to be a chopping off of the spendthrift and the extravagance of God's people. And we're going to start putting our money where it'll do something for God. God never will bless us as long as selfishness eats like a malignant cancer in our spiritual soul. Job said, oh, that I knew where I might find him. Well, let's read a little further. He didn't quit, did he? Verse 8, behold, I go backward. I go forward, but he's not there. Backward, but I cannot perceive him. On the left hand where he doth work, I can't behold him. He hideth himself on the right hand. I cannot see him. Now, these next verses are absolutely gems of truth that come from the soul of a man that said, I dare not turn back. No matter if I can't see him, if I can't find him. He said, I put it in forward and I couldn't locate him. I threw it in reverse and couldn't locate him. And he said, I went to the side everywhere. I never could get him located. What you gonna do, Brother Job? Well, he knoweth the way that I take. I can't find him, but I believe he's got me located. Job said, if he can't be located on my radar screen, thank God I'm still on his. Are you listening? I'd rather him have me located, really, and than me be located, me locating him so far as seeing him. I know that he's got his eye. I'd hate to think that God got his eye off of me. We sang that little song, you know, his eye's on the sparrow. And I know he watches me. I tell you, I've shot a many a sparrow with a 1,000-shot daisy. Late in the evening, he's out there and start aiming at those little old worthless sparrows. And I didn't know then, but I know now that every time I'd pull that trigger and a little sparrow would take a serious headache and fall to the ground. Every time God says, I better make a note of that. Now, I tell you, that's a heap of care for a little old sparrow, isn't it? For God to pull his pencil off his majestic ear and say, well, I don't need another one of my sparrows. Now, listen, God's not all that interested in sparrows. That was his illustration to let us know that he knows when one falls, and he sure did want to remind us that he knows when you and I come limping along. God cares for his own. I'd hate to try to live another day. I wouldn't want to go to bed, and I sure wouldn't want to get up in the morning if I didn't believe that. Through many dangers, toils, and snares, I've already come. I want you to turn with me to something. Let me finish reading this. He knoweth the way that I take when he hath tried me. I shall come forth as gold. My foot hath held his steps. His way have kept, not declined. Neither have I gone back. From the commandment of his lips, I have esteemed the words of his mouth more than my necessary food. I've said one thing every night, and I'm going to say it every night that I'm here and every day. The reason we've gone away from God and lost out with him, we've left this book behind right here. We're living in the day of newspapers, newscasts, radios, televisions, and everything in the world that has literally sucked us and swayed us away from this book right here. And unless that book means more to you than all that junk I mentioned, you're on your way away from God tonight. There will not be any revival apart from the breath of God. And that's those. When you think about the mind of Christ, this is it. The psychiatrist is taking advantage of our neglect of the Word of God tonight. Why is the psychiatrist working on the minds of the people? Let me tell you something. He never did have to work on the mind of Christ. He may not want to get the mind of Christ. That's the Word of God. But I'll guarantee you, Jesus never did have any mental unrest. Jesus never did have any mental difficulties. Neither did Moses, who found the Word of God and got the first 5 books of it. I believe if God's people had come back to simple Christian Bible praying, fasting, living, we'd see a new day in the mental health of our people. I cannot imagine. I said, I cannot imagine. When I passed that big swine.

Yankee Mental Institution in Dallas, Texas, and I saw those beautiful grounds, and millions of dollars had been invested. And the man who drove me by there said, "You see, Brother Olof, that's for the teenagers. The teenagers are out there, and they'll go to bed tonight on tranquilizers and sleeping pills, and they'll get up in the morning on tranquilizers and sleeping pills." Never dreamed that we'd have such a generation of young people that had no rest. But that unrest started with mother and daddy most of the time. A lack of real peace and joy. I know too many mothers and daddies that are sort of depressed and oppressed and miserable, and their kids don't want to be around them, dear friends. There ought to be some joy. There ought to be some happiness. Back when the old saints of God sang Amazing Grace without the book, even while they washed and manicured fingernails at an old-fashioned rub board. I mean, it's back in those days that the kids didn't lose their mind. Mama didn't either. Papa didn't either. Grandpa and Grandma lived out a nice, peaceful life, born at home, lived at home, and died at home. But now then, born in the hospital, try to live in the hospital, and they're all going to die there. I just believe it's time for God's people to start living like God's people. Turn a lot of that junk over to the world and let them have it. You don't understand what I'm talking about, some of you. It's just so abnormal now. I mean, absolutely, to think about living by faith. But we come to that message tomorrow night. The most drastic thing you'll ever do in this world is to live completely by faith. I'm asking a question tonight. Here's a man trying to find God, and really he knows the Lord. But the Lord reserves the right to hide himself from you, to see if he's taught you to hang on and live by faith when you can't see him or hear from him. God's not obligated to give you any special happenings every day. A lot of people live by happenings. That's what brings happiness, you know. If it happens, they're happy. If it doesn't, they're not. Brother, I'd rather have joy than happiness. He didn't say the happiness is the strength. He said the joy of the Lord is your strength. You have the joy, you got the strength. And there's another thing I found out a long time ago. Men and women can't take my joy away from me. Don't make any difference. If I feel the hot breath of hell on my neck, I can still sing. And as I've said before, I believe if I fell right into the middle of hell tonight, I could sing all the way through it and come out on the other side without the smell of smoke. You say, wait a minute. Now, I don't, well, that's your business. I've told you what I believe. That's my conviction. I don't believe the Lord would be any better to Shadrach, Meshach, and Abednego than he would to me. And if they fell in the fire, they got thrown in the fire. And if I fell in hell's fire, I don't believe it'd burn me, because I'm not figuring on doing that. And by faith, I know I never will. But dear friends, hell couldn't hurt one of God's children. If you believe that, you'd rejoice in that truth. Don't have to be afraid of hell. These people get up in the morning scared to go into hell and go to bed at night afraid of the same thing. Something wrong. I'd get that straightened out here tonight. I bound you, we haven't got five people in this building right now that would admit that they're lost. I mean, we're living in a time, especially in my meetings, when people drive for 100 miles, but you don't have many lost people come. You know why? We don't have many soul winners left. Lost people never accidentally come to church. There's got to be a bunch of reasons, and usually it's a bunch of soul winners. That's right. Mothers and daddies used to bring their family when they were unsaved until they got saved. Now then, many times the children begin to get grown, and they'll say, "Mother and Daddy, I care not to go to church. I'm not interested at all in going to church." You have your Bible, turn with me to a passage of Scripture found over in 2 Corinthians. Paul, I don't know why this came to my mind, but it did, and I want to share it with you. Over in 2 Corinthians chapter 11, I'm going to begin reading at verse 23. I'd like to read you a character sketch of a great servant of the Lord. I'd like to give you one of these fingernail sketches of a great man. He said, verse 23 of the 11th chapter, second book of Corinthians, "Are they ministers of Christ? I speak as a fool. I am more. In labors more abundant,
in stripes above measure, in prison.

Sins more frequent in deaths of. Reckon what he meant. You mean he died a bunch of times? Could have been. Why, it wouldn't surprise me at all when I get to heaven, I'm going to walk up to him and ask him and say, Paul, over there when they stoned you and they left you for dead, were you really gone? Wouldn't surprise me at all. He said, sure, as dead as a hammer. Fact is, I just started to beat it into glory, and God said, no, go on back now. See, I've been homesick for a long time. I thought, boy, I'm really getting it. This is wonderful. That last stone got me. Said, it's sure hard. Man, they could throw them hard. Boy, he said, I felt him for a good while, and finally I didn't feel him anymore. And then he said, I looked up, and I thought I was going home, and the Lord said, no, I tell you, you're my preacher. Get back down in that old body and get up. And I think Paul would say, you know the thing really that got me? He said, I mean, my imagination's working a little now. So old Brother Paul, he's beating it to glory. And I see him kicking through the clouds and without the space suits, you know. He passed the moon, I think. Yeah, he going on, heading toward the sun, capital S-O-N, sun. All of a sudden, he said, I believe we'll take another look. And he looked back down there and maybe he said, I believe we'll circle over them, see what they're doing. Man, that bunch of Christians, some old saints had fallen on their knees and gotten around his old dead body and they's praying, Lord. I can see them as some of them touched him and said, Lord, I want you to touch him now. This man won me to Jesus. I never would have been saved. He got me out of my old secular religion. And he said, Lord, raise him up. And I don't know. It just seems to me, Paul said, Lord, if you don't mind, I'll go back. I'll preach to him some more. God put him back in the body, though. Do you know that? Now, you'd say, well, I don't much believe that. Well, let me tell you something else then. If Paul was not dead, he was sick unto death or they'd have never left him. That bunch intended to kill him. And they know when the man's fit to die. They know when he's got enough concussions to die. Now, I guarantee you, Brother Paul had that little old Jewish head caved in with them stones. You know he did, don't you? And they said, well, I got him. That'll fix him. Blood running down and the Christians over there praying and covering their face and asking God to help them. Brother, let me tell you something. Wouldn't surprise me at all if he fell just as dead and God put him back into life. Said, go on and preach some more. Listen, nothing too hard for the Lord. You see, we see so little these days until we've just about come to the place where many church members are saying, where's God? And I'd like to ask that question. Turn to second. Let me finish reading this, though. Let's see what he said. Thrice was the beaten with rods. Off the Jews, five times received by 40 stripes, save one. That's 195. And he said, I suffered shipwreck night and day. I've been in the deep, journeys often. In perils of waters, in perils of robbers, in perils of mine own countrymen, in perils by the heathen, in perils in the city, in perils in the wilderness, in perils in the sea, in perils among false brethren, in weariness, in painfulness, in watchings often, in hunger and thirst, in fastings often, in cold and nakedness. Now then, this is the verse that always rings a bell in my soul beside those things that are without, that which cometh upon me daily, the care of all the churches. He said, I packed the burden, said all these knots and licks, getting cold and suffering and jail sentences. But he said, you know, the constant burden of every church I've ever started is on my heart. Turn to 2 Kings chapter 1. 2 Kings chapter 1. I'm not going to at length read this passage, but I'd like to tell you about the people that are involved real quickly. The Lord gave me this message some few weeks ago, and I shared it with somebody, and I think even on the radio, but maybe Brother Gene will want to share this with our 15-minute listeners that don't get to hear too many of our revival services and campaigns because of the brevity of time. There's a man by the name of Elijah. And he's the prophet of God. He is fixing to take off for home. He has been living at the brook for 3.5 years. His greatest ministry is just ahead. He's got a number of things to do. His hands were filled with miracles because of God's presence. He went to Mount Carmel and had the final contest with hundreds of false prophets that lived in Jezebel and Ahab's palace. They had a tremendous religious program over there
in Ahab.

0: God's kingdom. And that's about what we got on us today in this world. A tremendous, organized, educated, manicured, I mean, really, this is some. And when you haven't hit anything till you hit religion. I mean, the liquor traffic reminds me of a little sissy compared with religion. Religion's the powerful stick today. And I'll answer some of this in a little bit, and especially tomorrow night and the next night. Now, Elijah was a constant protest, a howling protest against religion. Elijah was banished from civilization for 3 years and a half. He came to Mount Carmel. He prayed down fire. He prayed down rain that somehow soaked that barren soil that had bleached the bones of, I guess, hundreds of thousands of cows on the hillsides of that nation and that country. Now then, do you think he won popularity contest? Do you think the people, now I know they said, let Elijah's God be our God. Jezebel didn't say that. She said, I'll break his neck by this time tomorrow night. And Elijah took off in a hurry, didn't he? Now don't be too quick to criticize. You've run from a lot of things less dangerous than Jezebel. And you know it. And my prediction is she's the most dangerous woman in the kingdom. I think she was the meanest woman in the kingdom. She was the one that got Naboth and his little boys killed. I mean, that woman is a mean woman. She'd plot the death of anybody. And I'll guarantee you when old Ahab come a-riding up, I don't think she's up there for the contest. I think she's probably, you know, in some of her social endeavors. I think when Ahab come rolling in and she looked out and thought that her ministerial alliance would be behind him, brother, they's all dead. And you know that didn't please her. I'll guarantee you she was in a raging fit and threatened his life. And the next day we find Elijah under the juniper tree. And I doubt if there's anybody here that needs to criticize brother Elijah for getting under the juniper tree. Someday, I think I shall tell about the one time that I got under the juniper tree. Nobody knows about it particularly. 3 days and three nights, I stayed under the juniper tree and thought I'd die. And I, for the first time and the only time, and I hope the last time in my life, I almost made plans to die. Brother, I didn't know the Lord would ever permit me to go into such heavy burden until I'd cry for home. Only one time in my 36 years have I ever cried for home. I never did feel that I was ready to run off and lay down my sword and give up my weapons of warfare, take off for heaven. I tell you this, God is going to permit his children to go through a lot of things if you're willing to let him give you strength to carry you through. I sing many times that old song, yield not to temptation, just ask the Savior to help you. Comfort, strengthen, and aid you. He's willing to help you, and he'll carry you through. I believe that. And brother, God is going to let you go through just about as much as you're willing to let him help you get through. Now, don't you kid. A lot of people say, I've never been through anything like, I've never been in the fire. Well, you're not fireproof. I've never been in the lion's den. Well, the Lord knows that you're too greasy and they'd eat you up. You've got to have a backbone like Daniel.
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2: In the book, Lester Roloff in Life and in Death, a pastor friend said it best when he commented, quote, some years ago I came face to face with a man I called the most unusual Christian in the world. That man was Lester Roloff. He was stern and uncompromising when dealing with sin, but was loving and compassionate when dealing with the worst of sinners. He was bold as a lion when facing evil, but humble as a child when he came into the presence of the Lord. End quote. This ministry is committed to maintain the heart of the founder by reaching the lost with biblical

0: and uncompromising preaching that has never been more needed than today. On February 16, 1993, the National Religious Broadcasters posthumously inducted Lester Roloff into their Hall of Fame, describing him as a man with a backbone of steel and a heart of gold. This highest honor is reserved for a ministry in which the leader has made an outstanding contribution in the field of Christian broadcasting with the highest of standards and faithfulness to Christ. God continues to use the life example and preaching of a humble man of God named Lester Roloff. We consider it a great privilege to partner with you to see this ministry continue to touch lives for Jesus Christ. We consider it a great privilege to partner with you to see this ministry continue to touch lives for Jesus Christ. 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
1: 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Our good news verse of the day is found in Jeremiah chapter 10 and verse 12. He hath made the earth by his power. He hath established the world by his wisdom and hath stretched out the heavens by his discretion. That's Jeremiah chapter 10 and verse 12, our good news verse of the day.
2: Today's weather forecast, we have a high of 92 degrees with some partly cloudy skies. And then later on, we have showers and thunderstorms with a 40% chance of rain. And then tonight, we have a low of 74 degrees with partly cloudy skies later on in the evening. 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

'Cause the old house was to my children, this old house was to my wife. This old house was home and comfort as we fought the storm to the light. This old house was a ring with a left through. This old house heard many shouts. 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Ain't they gonna leave this house no longer? 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

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Off my knees I'm getting chilly, but I feel no fear of pain, 'cause I see an angel picking through a broken window pane. 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
1: American Family News, I'm Rusty Pugh. President Trump is threatening new countermeasures against Iran. Trey Yingst is in Tel Aviv with more.
2: President Trump announced what he is calling economic D-Day against Iran. The president indicated that any country around the world providing a lifeline to the Iranians could face economic consequences of their own. He called on allies to stand with the United States, posting to Truth Social, "No one has given the Islamic Republic of Iran a greater opportunity to make a deal than me. Tragically for them, they have failed to take it. Therefore, today I am announcing the most crushing economic operation ever taken against any country. This will be economic warfare and isolation on an unprecedented scale."
1: White House Deputy Chief of Staff for Policy Stephen Miller says President Trump will never get the credit he deserves in keeping America safe, including his use of ICE to remove illegal aliens from the country, due to media companies being a part of the Democrat Party.
3: The media, the legacy media like CBS and ABC and NBC and every other legacy outlet exists to serve and advance the interests of the Democrat Party.
1: It is day 17 of the trial of Lindsey Clancy, who murdered her three children. Chanley Painter from Plymouth, Massachusetts, gives a preview with some information about the jury in the case.
4: There are 18, 12 will be deliberating. There are six alternates. Of the 18, 12 women, so more women on this jury, and six men, and their ages range from probably late 20s to early 70s. And this jury panel takes the most notes probably I've seen of any jury. And it's because this is such a technical case. They have experts on the stand teaching them about postpartum psychosis, what it entails, the evidence in the medical records. And usually you will see them kind of wane off a little bit, maybe late afternoon or before the lunch break where they're a little tired. I really haven't noted that from this jury as well.
1: Americans are concerned about their privacy as flock cameras continue popping up in their communities. Several police officers across the country have been arrested for allegedly using the technology to stalk people. Tennessee Congressman Tim Burchett says he thinks the cameras are misused and offers his own solution.
5: You heard Flock say, "We're not doing anything wrong, but hey, we're going to fix this problem." Well, which is it? And I think it's you've got a lot of greed involved in this. I think we ought to look at what they're doing in El Salvador. They put more cops on the street and they quit electing loser judges.
1: Three police officers in Bibb County, Georgia, were arrested last week after an internal audit found they tracked people through license plate readers. Another officer in North Carolina was arrested earlier this month for allegedly tracking her boyfriend's ex-wife. ABC and its parent company Disney say the Federal Communications Commission is being weaponized against them because of their criticism of the president. But an AFR talk host says that's not at all what's happening.
6: CNBC's headline says Disney-owned ABC is filing a First Amendment lawsuit against the FCC. The article claims the FCC is being weaponized against ABC because its late-night comedy show and interview program The View have been critical of President Trump. But Abraham Hamilton III of the Hamilton Corner says that's a smokescreen.
7: Disney is attempting to say this.

0: is a First Amendment issue. But if you actually look into what the FCC is looking into, they are querying Disney concerning their DEI policies that they've been operating within over a year.
1: He tells Today's Issues what's really happening is that ABC is flouting the federal ban on diversity, equity, and inclusion initiatives, which it has the right to do because ABC uses the public airwaves.
0: The core of the investigation is because federal law under the Trump administration made changes concerning DEI policies, and for the previous year, there were allegations that Disney has been violating that in terms of their inner workings and how they're operating internally as a corporation.
1: Hamilton says ABC and Disney are playing the victim.
0: They know that they can win a PR campaign by saying that this is nothing more than a First Amendment challenge, or this is a veiled effort to crush us because of viewpoint discrimination, things of that nature.
1: But the FCC is saying,
0: you've completely mischaracterized what we're doing here. We're saying you guys have been violating federal law in terms of your internal DEI operations in violations of federal law.
1: I'm Steve Jordahl.
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I'm your host, Dave Strickland. You just heard Coming Dine by the Isaacs, and I do hope you're ready to dine because we are going to serve you up some of that gospel manna from heaven. We got some Southern gospel, some bluegrass, and a few hymns. It's just food for your soul, folks. Good stuff. All right, let's look at that weather. It's currently 87 degrees here in Haines City, Florida. Looks like about a 25% chance of afternoon showers. High around 92. And tonight, ramps up to about a 40% chance of rain this evening. Low of 75. And then tomorrow, back to about a 25% chance of rain. Them highs on back up to around 95 tomorrow. 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

Amen. That was He Touched Me by the Dixie Echoes. 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We do love your song request. If you have a song you'd like to hear or two, you could give me a call at 863-422-9583, or you can text me at 863-420-5085. Would love to hear from you. All right, we got Carol Roberson up next with How Great Thou Art.

0: 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I looked around for security cameras. I checked for hidden microphones. I even looked for the police. Nobody seemed concerned. The cashier just smiled and asked,
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0: Case closed. 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

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Well, here's our next song by the Inspirations, Jesus is Hope.

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1: With SRN News, I'm Bob Agnew in Washington. The national debt has surpassed a record $40 trillion and highlights the impact of defense costs, social programs, and interest on the deficit. President Trump says the U.S. and Canada have reached a trade deal, but the key terms remain unclear.
2: Canada and the U.S. are reportedly moving closer to finalizing a trade agreement that would avert President Trump's threatened 50% tariffs. A senior Canadian

You got 12:03 here on the Daily Manna Show. Having a little trouble with our newscast here today. They got 35 seconds. I hear nothing, so I'll just carry on, and hopefully they won't talk all over the top of me. Well, good afternoon, folks. Once again, 12:03 here on the Daily Manna Show, and it is currently 90 degrees here in Haines City, Florida. Looks like about a 75% chance of showers and thunderstorms this afternoon. Looks like possibly a high around 94 degrees. Tonight, we got a low of 75 with a 60% chance of rain tonight. So it's going to rain today and tonight, it looks like. And then tomorrow, we got about a 25% chance of rain, high once again at 95 degrees. Sorry about that little hiccup with the news telecast. I don't know what their problem was today, but I'm sure they'll get it fixed. They're pretty reliable. Well, let me go ahead and give you folks that good news verse of the day. It's found in Jeremiah chapter 10 and verse 12. He hath made the earth by his power. He hath established the world by his wisdom, and has stretched out the heavens by his discretion. That's Jeremiah chapter 10, verse 12, our good news verse of the day. Well, it's pretty busy around here. You know, we got the college, they're coming in, they're registering today, and they got orientation tomorrow. And it's so nice to see so many returning students and a bunch of fresh faces, and look forward to a great year here at Landmark Baptist College. Well, we do love your song request. If you have a song or two you would like to hear, you can give me a call at 863-422-9583, or you can text me at 863-420-5085. Well, here's one of my favorite artists, Bruce Fry, with Thank You, Lord.

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1: Now, all the prisoners here have been pardoned?
2: Yes, that's right.
1: Then why are they still here?
2: They refuse to accept their pardons, like this guy. Hey, Fred, do you want to accept the president's pardon?
3: There's no such thing as a president.
2: Yes, there is.
3: I've never seen him. Have you? Well, have you?
2: And then there's Joe.
4: Howdy, warden. Look how clean my cell is. That should clear up my record, don't you think?
2: Joe, will you just accept his pardon?
4: A pardon? 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
5: Too proud to accept the pardon?
2: Yep. And then there's Sam, who's still waiting to hear from the King of the Ocean.
5: There is no King of the Ocean.
2: Well, he believes that true pardons only come from the King of the Ocean.
5: That's too bad. All they'd have to do is accept the pardon and they'd

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Or have your left arm being

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I don't know what, preached on hell for about 45 minutes. Oh my, he cried and preached on hell like he believed folks really went there. Amen. And listen, when he gave that invitation, he started preaching about the cross on the road to hell and told me I didn't have to go there, that Jesus shed his blood that'll keep sinners out of hell. And that

0: Hey, James, what are you doing on such a beautiful Saturday morning?
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0: Hello, neighbor. You're tuned in to the Westwood Gospel Time with Senior Pastor Walt Lanier of the Westwood Missionary Baptist Church in Winter Haven, Florida. Thank you for joining us today as we share together in God's precious Word. Here's Senior Pastor Walt Lanier, taking the Bible as it is to people as they are.
1: Listen, I read through the Psalm, not read, there's 150 Psalms, but while I was in Ukraine, I read a bunch of Psalms, and even this week while I was home. And it's amazing to see, and even in the book of Psalm, where it talks about the everlasting covenant, and I have a note, I wrote that down. There's like 40 or 50 verses. I wish I had that note. It's in my other notes. I wrote down that everlasting and generations are in the same verse. Isn't that interesting? Generations and everlasting are in the same verse, which means something. But anyway, Daniel chapter number 12, verse number 1. At that time shall Michael stand up, the great prince shall stand up for the children of thy people, and there shall be a time of trouble such as was never since there was a nation, even at that same time. When does this take place? Tribulation period. And at that time, thy people shall be delivered, everyone that shall be found written in the book. These are saved people. In verse number 2, and many of them that sleep in the dust of earth shall awake, some to everlasting life and some to shame and everlasting contempt. And that will be at the great white throne judgment. Resurrection of the just, resurrection of the unjust. So the great white throne judgment is for all unbelievers, and we'll get to that. But I want you to see the time period. For Old Testament saints, at the time of trouble, Michael, he'll stand up for Israel, thy people, and that the graves will be open, and you see that there in this. Okay, turn me to Job. I love. Isn't it amazing in the book of Job, the most likely the first book that was ever written? It's what Bible scholars tell me. I don't know. I wasn't there. You know, but what great minds say that Job was written even before the Pentateuch. That's probably so, before Moses wrote the Pentateuch. Job's first. Who told Job about the resurrection? There was nothing. Who told Job there's going to be a resurrection? I believe God did. Jesus did. Listen to what Job said about

about the resurrection. Job chapter number 14. Write these verses down, if you will. Verses 12 through 14. Job had never been to church. He never went to a Bible college, but he knew something about resurrection. Because look at this. So man lieth down and riseth not till the heavens be no more. They shall not awake nor be raised out of their sleep. Oh, that thou wouldest hide me in the grave, and that thou wouldest keep me secret until thy wrath passed. That thou wouldest appoint me a set time. Remember we talked about every man in his own order? Job knew that there's going to be a certain time I was going to be resurrected at that set time. And keep me in secret until thy wrath be passed. The wrath, I believe he's referring to, the tribulation period. That thou wouldest appoint me a set time and remember me. If a man die, shall he live again? Of course. All the days of, there it is again, of my appointed time will I wait till my change come. Job knew something about resurrection. I'm going to lay lifeless in the grave, my body is, but one day my change is coming. I'm going to get a new body. Look with me, and Job further illustrates this in Job chapter number 19. A very familiar passage of scripture to most all of us, Job 19, 25 through 27. For I know that my Redeemer liveth, and that he shall stand at the latter day upon the earth. And though after my skin worms destroy this body, that's death, yet in my flesh shall I see God. He knew something about a resurrected body. Whom I shall see for myself. And my eye shall behold and not another, though my reins be consumed within me. Again, Job knew something about resurrection. And these verses would tell us that it's after the wrath is passed. Let's go a little bit farther. Okay, let me give you one more. I have the other ones, but I'm running out of time. Isaiah 26, 19 through 21. Isaiah chapter number 26, verses 19 through 21. Thy dead men shall live, together with my dead body shall they arise. Resurrection. By the way, the word resurrection literally means a standing up. A standing up. Okay? The dead men shall live, together with my dead body, and they shall arise. Awake and sing, ye that dwell in the dust, for thy dew is as the dew of the herbs, and thy earth shall cast out the dead. That resurrection. Now look in verse number 20. Come, my people, enter thou into thy chambers and shut the doors about thee. Hide thyself, as it were, for a little moment until the indignation be overpassed. That tribulation period, till that indignation, that wrath that we read about in Daniel, that time of trouble that Job was talking about. And then we see in Isaiah that indignation when it shall be overpassed for verse number 21, for behold, the Lord cometh out of his place to punish the inhabitants of the earth for their iniquity. That's that indignation. That's referring to the tribulation period. And the earth shall also disclose her blood and shall no more cover her sin. So those verses and other verses I won't have time to discuss, but I think that's enough to show you that I believe the Old Testament saints received their resurrected bodies at the end of the tribulation period, at what we would call the gleanings, when the tribulation saints receive their resurrected bodies, the Old Testament saints will receive their resurrected bodies, and they enter into the kingdom. Moses, Isaac, Jacob, as referred to in Matthew and is in Luke, you will see them enter into the kingdom, that millennial reign of Christ. Now for unbelievers, that completes what's called the first resurrection. Matter of fact, it talks about that this is the first resurrection. It's in three parts: first fruits, main harvest, and gleanings. Y'all get that? Okay, you got it. All right. That's for believers. Then there's a resurrection of the unjust. That's for unbelievers. For every unbeliever from the time of Cain or whoever died before, we just pick on Cain because that we know of, probably, I wouldn't doubt people died before Cain. Because remember, you couldn't kill Cain. You wasn't supposed to. God set a mark on Cain. Remember that? That if anybody messes with Cain, remember that? So Cain, I don't believe, was the first one to end

Oh, it's probably other people before him, but that's neither here nor there. But we just refer to Cain because first unbeliever we know of. In Revelation chapter number 20, for unbelievers, beginning in verse number 11. And I saw a great white throne and him that sat on it. Now, this is after the millennial reign of Christ. We're now in the after the millennium. And from whose face the earth and the heavens fled away, and there was found no place for them. And I saw the dead, both small and great, stand before God. Now, these are unbelievers. And the books were opened, and another book was opened, which is the book of life. And the dead were judged out of those things which were written in the books, plural. I wish I could talk about that, but time won't allow. According to their works. And the sea gave up the dead which were in it. And death and hell delivered up the dead which were in them, and they were judged according to their works. And death and hell were cast into the lake of fire. This is a second death. And whosoever was not found written in the book of life was cast into the lake of fire. I just want you to see the point that even unbelievers will receive a resurrected body. And they

0: That's why it's so important. Think it, Doug, isn't it in Philippians where it says that at the name of Christ, every knee shall bow and every tongue, is that in the book of Philippians? And every tongue shall, I think it is, that every knee shall bow and every tongue shall confess that Jesus Christ is Lord to the glory of God the Father.
1: You've been listening to the Westwood Gospel Time with Senior Pastor Walt Lanier of the Westwood Missionary Baptist Church in Winter Haven, Florida. Tune in next time as we continue our study through God's precious Word. Well, from now until tomorrow, may God bless you richly, is our prayer.

0: For 50 years, Dr. Mickey Carter has preached biblical truths from the Word of God at the Landmark Baptist Church.
1: You're not going to get there because of a catechism or a ceremony of a sprinkling when you were a baby. You're only going to get there by the grace of God through Jesus Christ. He's the way. The Bible says, for by grace are you saved through faith. That not of yourselves, it's a gift of God.
0: Just as God transitioned Israel's leadership from Moses to Joshua, so has He transitioned the leadership of the Landmark Baptist Church from Dr. Mickey Carter to Dr. B.E. Parsons.
2: Turn not from it to the right hand or to the left, that thou mayest prosper whithersoever thou goest.
3: This book of the law shall not depart out of thy mouth, but thou shalt meditate therein day and night, that thou mayest observe to do all according to all that is written therein, for then thou shalt make thy way prosperous.
0: If you visit the Landmark Baptist Church, you will see that the same Spirit of God still flows from that same old pulpit just as it always has.
4: It's not Jesus plus your works. It's Jesus and nothing else. It's not Jesus plus being a good person. No, you got to realize that you are a sinner lost and on your way to hell, and your good works are nothing but filthy rags in the sight of a holy God. The Bible says it this way: you must be born again.
0: The Landmark Baptist Church, still standing on the Word of God.
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1: American Family News, I'm Musty P. In Virginia, police arrest a Salvadoran illegal alien accused of killing a 42-year-old woman. The suspect is identified as 19-year-old Alexis Antonio Cedillos Campos. Madeline Rivera has more.
2: Fairfax County police say he repeatedly stabbed and killed 42-year-old Carmen Pooch. Pooch, the mother of a 3-year-old girl, was found outside of her car at a trail in Great Falls Park, Virginia, on Monday. Campos and Pooch had an intimate relationship, authorities say. Both worked at a restaurant in Herndon. Police say surveillance video showed Campos, hours before the murder, arming himself with a large fixed knife that he took from the restaurant, taking a pair of black latex gloves and a water bottle. He allegedly filled that bottle with gasoline, which he doused on Pooch after the stabbing to try and set her on fire, but he was unsuccessful with that.
1: South Carolina Senator Darlene Graham admits she tripped up when she struggled to answer a question during a debate Tuesday. When asked if the U.S. has a national security interest in Taiwan, she said, quote, "National security is not my thing," adding, quote, "I'm not that informed on national security." But she says voters weren't bothered.
3: I've said many times, I'm not a politician, certainly not a career politician. I don't speak politician. You know, I was just honest, and I think that's kind of a foreign concept. But I talked to several people today. I traveled around the state, and they said, you know, we appreciated the fact that you were honest. I did say several times that, you know, China is our enemy, our military and economic threat to the United States. Of course, Taiwan is our friend, but I think people in South Carolina are more worried about making ends meet.
1: In Texas, convicted killer Carmelo Anthony returns to court today as they push for a murder retrial in the killing of Austin Metcalf. Anthony was sentenced to 35 years in prison for stabbing and killing Metcalf after bringing a knife to a high school track meet in April 2025. Anthony's attorneys argue that the June proceedings were marred by strict courtroom rules and improper jury instruction. Meantime, yesterday, the judge who presided over the Anthony conviction was removed from future proceedings in the case. Supporters of the convicted killer cheered that decision outside the courthouse. But the murder victim's father, Jeff Metcalf, says this doesn't change anything.
4: If he gets one, great. The facts are still the same. He brought a knife to a track meet, not supposed to, went to a tent where he didn't belong, was asked to leave over 15 times, got pushed in the shoulder and immediately stabbed someone in the chest and killed my son. We can try to paint it whatever color you want to paint it. It's not going to change the facts. No matter what judge is presiding, no matter what lawyer is presenting the case, the facts are the facts.
1: The Texas governor wants less screen time in public classrooms. Robert Thornton has more.
5: Last week, Governor Greg Abbott proposed further limits on screen time in public schools and said it was a way to improve student learning.

0: Texas had previously banned cell phones in public school classrooms. Tina Deskovich of Moms for Liberty.
1: It's just important to point out that this isn't a partisan issue, that moms that are Democrats, moms that are Republicans, and moms that aren't even politically involved are concerned about screen time and concerned about AI resources in classrooms. These are issues that we can come together on as parents. We even know the teachers union, who is usually our sworn enemy on a lot of issues, has stepped up, and we seem to agree in this area.
0: She said some basic things need to be prioritized.
1: In a public school environment that's paid for with taxpayer money, parents are expecting their children to go to school and learn. We prioritize books and handwriting, and not to say we need to go backwards in any way, but we know that those things work in education, and it's important to do that, and we are grateful that Governor Abbott recognizes that.
0: I'm Robert Thornton.
2: The national debt has surpassed a record $40 trillion, highlighting the impact of defense costs, social programs, and interest on the deficit. This milestone comes just 5 months after hitting $39 trillion. 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
3: We've got 105 here on the Daily Manna Show. Good afternoon, everybody. And it's currently 91 degrees here in Haines City, and the rain chance is ramped up now to 90% chance of rain and thunderstorms this afternoon, and a 90% chance of rain and thunderstorms tonight. So it looks like it's going to, you know, develop and just kind of hang around for a while. So I hope it's later in the day, and I think it may be. Tomorrow we got about a 25% chance of rain and a high of 95 degrees. Well, I don't have a whole lot for the Watchman's Report today. You know, President Trump has announced economically he's going to give Iran like an economic atom bomb, something to that effect. In other words, not a physical bomb, but economically, he says he's really going to put the screws to them like they've never had before. And trust me, folks, we've been dealing economically with sanctioned Iran for probably ever since the Ayatollah took root over there in 1979. It's just he says he's really going to put it to them. So we'll see what happens there. I know President Trump has declared that the Straits of Hormuz are now American territory, which I think he's just, you know, we're living in a taunt world right now. I mean, President Trump and the Iranians, they're just saying a lot of stuff that may sound a little bit goofy, but they're just taunting each other. I don't know. I did read where it looks like that secretly during the night that the U.S. military ships are and aircraft are enabling quite a few ships to pass in and out of the Straits of Hormuz. So perhaps that's what President Trump is alluding to. And the last thing I wanted to cover briefly is yesterday Israel struck some runways up in an airport in northern Syria. And the reason they did that was the Turkish military was wanting to use that. And, you know, Turkey has no business bringing their military into Syria. They've already occupied the upper edge of northern Syria. And now they're trying to just infiltrate further and further down, getting closer and closer to Israel. Now, you got to understand, this is the same Turkey whose leader Erdogan says over and over, at least once a month, we're going to conquer Israel. We're going to have an Islamic caliphate, you know. So Israel has to take that stuff seriously. And when they got wind of some Turkish aircraft were going to be bringing in some personnel and supplies into northern Syria, they just bombed the runway so they couldn't land. And, of course, Turkey whined like, you know, like they are and said, oh, they can't do that. They didn't warn us. And then Rick Scott, the U.S. senator here, says, oh, yes, Israel did warn you. And Israel has every right to protect and defend itself. And we know what you're up to. Senator Rick Scott said plainly that Turkey is pretending to be a part of NATO because they're in NATO, but they don't act like they're in NATO. They act like they're just a typical Islamic conquest entity, which is exactly what they have become under this Erdogan over the last 20 years or so. Well, that's all I really had for today, so let's get on to the music. You know, as always, they try to paint Israel as the bad guy, but I'll tell you what, Israel is like if you've ever crawled under a house and you've got underneath there and you realize you're surrounded by spiders and spider webs and they all want to get you. That's Israel in the Middle East. They are surrounded by entities that want to do them harm. Israel has

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Amen. God's still faithful, my brother Scott Hester there. Great song, great message. Well, let me give you all that lineup. Coming up next at 1:25, we have Unshackled by Pacific Garden Missions. And then at 9 o'clock tonight, we got the Landmark Hour with Dr. Mickey Carter. That's the best preaching around. But before we go, I'd like to extend this invitation from the Lord, found in Revelation chapter 3 in verses 20 and 21. Behold, I stand at the door and knock. If any man hear my voice and open the door, I will come in to him and will sup with him and he with me. To him that overcometh will I grant to sit with me in my throne, even as I also overcame and am set down with my Father in his throne. Well, thank you all once again for tuning into the Daily Manna Show here on Gospel 90.3. May God bless you all, and I'm going to leave you with Sitting Around the Table of the Lord by Gold City. Feast on, my friends.

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0: Family News. I'm Rusty Pugh. President Trump launching a massive economic pressure campaign against Iran this week as negotiations break down between the two countries. He insists this is the most crushing economic operation that has ever been taken and warns any country that tries to help Iran would face serious consequences. House Majority Leader and Republican Congressman Steve Scalise of Louisiana says the president has repeatedly tried to get Iran to agree to a peace deal and says his actions are a show of strength.
1: He's shown patience. You had the 60-day ceasefire. But every step of the way, you see Iran violating all the terms of that. And so what President Trump is saying is, don't mistake patience for weakness.
0: Incumbent Florida Congressman Jared Moskowitz fending off a challenge from Oliver Larkin, a candidate backed by the Democratic Socialists of America in this week's Florida primary elections. Moskowitz urged Democrats not to embrace ideas championed by the DSA.
2: Democrats are upset about what happened in the last election. They have every right, and they're upset what happened over the last 18 months. But that doesn't mean we should start embracing things or a movement that in their platform says, you know, no prisons, no borders. Oh, we're going to get rid of the Senate, by the way, just Article 1 of the Constitution.
0: More testimony in the ongoing trial against Meta, which is accused of trying to get young kids addicted to social media despite knowing the risks. Ashley Webster has more.
3: Former Meta engineer Arturo Bejar told jurors that the company's culture was, quote, comprehensively shaped by engagement. Keep them using the product. He pointed to features including infinite scroll, autoplay, and notifications as tools designed to keep users engaged while generating more opportunities to serve more ads. Bejar also described Instagram's approach to children under 13 as a, quote, don't ask, don't tell environment, going as far to tell jurors that, quote, you just cannot trust Mark Zuckerberg with kids.
0: A conservative advocacy group is calling on people in North Texas to gather outside the American Airlines Center in Dallas. Chris Woodward tells us why.
4: The event comes in response to criticism faced by WNBA player Sophie Cunningham after she stated that biological men should not compete in women's sports or share women's locker rooms. Cunningham plays for the Indiana Fever, and that team will tip off tonight against the Dallas Wings. Mary Elizabeth Castle with Texas Value says the Dallas event is part of a growing nationwide movement led by figures like Riley Gaines and athletic apparel maker Jennifer Say. Addressing concerns that arena staff might restrict certain apparel featuring chromosome designs or slogans, Castle points to what she calls a double standard in pro sports marketing.
5: You had a WNBA coach actually wear a Trans Kids Matter shirt, and then you also have the WNBA-made Pride t-shirts for Pride Month with different Pride messages. So if they're able to do that message, surely we can have our biological reality shirts. But we're really confident they won't pull that on us. Texas Values, we have our First Amendment talking points ready, and Texas Attorney General Kim Paxton will be at the game as well.
4: Organizers are advising attendees to arrive early by 3:30 p.m., bring water for the heat, and wear visible supporting clothing. Castle says she hopes grassroots groups in other cities will follow suit as the WNBA season continues. I'm Chris Woodward.
0: Fresh readings on the job market and economy are encouraging. Jenny Casola reports.
6: New unemployment claims remain subdued. Last week, claims declined to 206,000, down from the previous week, and suggesting companies are still not conducting widespread layoffs. Continuing claims, those remaining on benefits for the week of August 8th, came in at 1.79 million, up slightly but close to economists' predictions. The Philadelphia Federal Reserve's manufacturing index for this month jumped to a five-year high at 47.4. Economists were expecting some pullback from a strong reading in July. The report suggests factories are busier in eastern Pennsylvania, South Jersey, and Delaware. Jenny Cosella, Fox News.
0: And Brent crude oil's price rose 2.5% today, following President Trump's latest threats to Iran. More news online at AFN.net. I'm Rusty Pugh.
7: 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Our good news verse of the day is found in Jeremiah chapter 10 and verse 12. He hath made the earth by his power. He hath established the world by his wisdom and hath stretched out the heavens by his discretion. That's Jeremiah chapter 10 and verse 12, our good news verse of the day.
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0: 82 degrees with some partly cloudy skies, and then later on we have showers and thunderstorms with a 40% chance of rain. And then tonight we have a low of 74 degrees with partly cloudy skies later on in the evening. 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

0: Now, what you've brought me today is truly remarkable. This is a pristine ceramic mug featuring a cartoon cat saying, "I hate Mondays." Notice the subtle coffee stain from circa 2012.
1: Wow, is it worth a lot?
0: If you were to take this to a high-end boutique in New York, you could easily expect to pay an arm and a leg. But tell me, where did you actually acquire it?
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Fireworks in the distance, families gathered together, and songs that remind us where our blessings come from. 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

Thank God, even though I walk through the valley of the shadow of death, he's with us all the way. Praise God, we're not alone. For his rod and his staff, they comfort us. Yeah. I'm glad for that tonight, aren't you?

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Landmark is also proud to offer interscholastic athletics. 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

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Now she trembles in the darkness when the night wind walks about. 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

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But my hunting day's over, I ain't gonna hunt the coon no more. Gabriel hunt on in the chat when the wind blew down the door.

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1: For American Family News, I'm Robert Thornton. The U.S. military said today the Asia-based USS George Washington aircraft carrier is now operating in the Middle East, relieving a long-deployed USS Lincoln following reports of mental health issues and supply shortages aboard while it was supporting the Iran war. U.S. Central Command said on social media that the carrier arrived in the region yesterday. It was not clear when the vessel would make its way back to the U.S. The FBI seized former congressman and former California gubernatorial candidate Eric Swalwell's electronic devices at San Francisco International Airport on Saturday night. Two sources familiar with the incident confirmed to Fox. Swalwell's home

0: Washington, D.C., was searched on Sunday, according to a source. The devices seized included at least one cell phone. They were taken from the ex-lawmaker related to a probe into sexual misconduct, according to the sources. There is a campaign underway to try to bring home a pastor who has been prevented from leaving China over the past couple of years, even after his release from prison. Dr. John Chow is a U.S. permanent resident who is engaged in Christian humanitarian work in China. And although he was released from prison in 2024 after being arbitrarily detained for some 7 years for fictitious crimes, Chinese authorities have kept him from leaving. Bob Fu is founder and president of China Aid Association and joined Washington Watch.
1: He has been, a faithful pastor and a humanitarian, as you said, also an educator. I mean, he could have chosen to live a comfortable American dream life when he came to the U.S. More than 40 years ago. But he felt God called him to really continue the gospel ministry, and especially on the field of education in China.
0: He said Chow established 16 schools for 2,000 children on the China-Myanmar border who are under persecution by the Myanmar military.
1: He gathered churches from the Chinese underground church and American churches and helped them. But for that, basically, he was lured back into China and then sentenced to 7 years and imprisonment. He served the full single day of 7 years. And unfortunately, the Chinese government, after he served the prison sentence, still prevent him from coming back to reunite with his Caucasian American wife.
0: Fu went on to say that Chow has stage 4 prostate cancer and cannot walk at age 67. He said he hopes President Trump will talk with Xi Jinping when he comes to the U.S. in September about getting Chow back home. Texas Governor Greg Abbott has requested that the Texas Comptroller of Public Accounts review school district finances to ensure taxpayer dollars reach teachers and students. Abbott wants Don Huffines to investigate the spending of up to 4 school districts of varying size and location to determine if public funds are used for their intended purposes. Abbott said in part that it is critical that taxpayer funds spent on education are used for supporting students and teachers rather than accelerating administrative bloat. Hawaii is on alert again as Tropical Depression 2C formed in the central Pacific today. This comes less than a week after Hurricane Lala hit the Big Island of Hawaii. There is the potential for significant impacts to Hawaii as early as this weekend. Fox Weather's Stephen Morgan.
2: We still have people without power on the Big Island of Hawaii. This thing is moving in the general direction. You look at a forecast cone like this and you think that it was just this time last week. And we were talking about the potential of a hurricane making a close call, perhaps even a landfall. Forecasts seemingly changing over the next 12 hours or so with more data that we're going to get. Hurricane Hunter's going to assist in improving the forecast, collecting some real-time data.
0: Heavy rain is expected with the system. Meanwhile, the Atlantic Ocean is still relatively quiet. That's all our time for now. You can see more news at AFN.net. And we appreciate your listening. I'm Robert Thornton.
3: With music that praises our Lord, you're listening to Gospel 90.3 FM. Our good news verse of the day is found in Jeremiah chapter 10 and verse 12. He hath made the earth by his power. He hath established the world by his wisdom and hath stretched out the heavens by his discretion. That's Jeremiah chapter 10 and verse 12, our good news verse of the day.
4: Today's weather forecast, we have a high of 92 degrees with some partly cloudy skies. And then later on, we have showers and thunderstorms with a 40% chance of rain. And then tonight, we have a low of 74 degrees with partly cloudy skies later on in the evening. 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

This edition of the Higher Ground radio program. I'm your host, Scott Hester. It's a blessing to be with you today. And we do trust that you are living your life on higher ground and that you are experiencing the blessings of the Lord in your life. You can be gathering your things together now, something to write with and something to write on, and your King James Bible. We'll be looking today in the book of Colossians, chapter 1, as we continue our study on this subject, the four essentials. And the Apostle Paul is writing to the believers at Colossae. He's giving them, based on what he knows about the church, four essentials, four things specifically that he's praying for them about and praying with them about. And this is the fourth broadcast on this subject. We'll take some time and review and then move forward. The four essentials that we find in Colossians chapter 1. We'll go there in just a moment. Before that, though, we do greet our friends on the island of Antigua, and we're certainly grateful for the Caribbean Radio Lighthouse and for the staff that has helped for so many years to produce the program, and those folks that are listening in that part of the West Indies and the Caribbean Islands, and from Antigua all the way down to St. Vincent and places in between. We do greet you. Thank you so much for listening, and what a blessing it is to be able to meet you as I'm preaching throughout the Caribbean Islands. And if you happen to be on an island where I'm preaching and you are in the area, I would love to meet you. It's always a thrill to meet our listeners. And so many times folks come up to us as we're in the Caribbean and they say, I listen to your radio program. That's such a blessing. And so we do greet our friends throughout the Caribbean Islands listening on the radio, and we greet the pastors and the churches that we know there, and certainly grateful for our partnership together throughout the Caribbean Islands. And then our friends at Gospel 90.3 WLVF in Central Florida. And of course, WLVF is a ministry of Landmark Baptist Church, and that is our home church. And so when we're not traveling, that is where we attend church. And I'm so grateful for the radio station there, those folks that have helped produce the program for so many years. And then many friends in that part of Central Florida. And then because of technology, wherever you're listening to us from around the world, what a blessing it is for us to have the technology to study the Word of God together for just a few moments. Look in Colossians chapter 1, look in verse number 9. The Bible says, for this cause we also, since the day we heard it, do not cease to pray for you and to desire that you might be filled with the knowledge of his will in all wisdom and spiritual understanding. So we talked about being filled with the knowledge of his will, and this is what the Apostle Paul is praying about. And we talked about this and taught this during the last broadcast, so we're not going to give a lot of detail from verse number 9 other than just to say that the Apostle Paul was praying that they might be filled with the knowledge of his will in all wisdom and spiritual understanding. And we know the will of God is the Word of God, and the Word of God is the will of God. And wisdom is made up of two parts, according to Proverbs 2, knowledge and understanding, Proverbs chapter 2 and verse number 6. Let's look at verse number 10, and this is where we'll pick up our study today. Verse number 10, the Bible says this, that ye might walk worthy of the Lord unto all pleasing, being fruitful in every good work and increasing in the knowledge of God, strengthened with all might, according to his glorious power, unto all patience and longsuffering with joyfulness, giving thanks unto the Father, which hath made us meet to be partakers of the inheritance of the saints in light, who hath delivered us from the power of darkness and hath translated us into the kingdom of his dear Son, in whom we have redemption through his blood, even the forgiveness of sins. So there are four essentials here in the text that the Apostle Paul is sharing with the believers at Colossae. And there has been some heresy that has infiltrated, or that was being taught. The heresy was a combination of Christianity, Judaism, and paganism. And that's why the Apostle Paul addresses
these issues in chapter number 2, beginning in verse number 7 and on down through the end of chapter number 2. That's why the Apostle Paul addresses this. And we've taught this in recent broadcasts, so we'll not reteach it. But what I want us to focus on in the broadcast time today is verse number 10. In verse number 9, one of the essentials is that they might be filled with the knowledge of his will. In verse number 10, we find

Another essential, and this essential in verse number 10 is a worthy walk. Look in verse 10, that you might walk worthy of the Lord and to all pleasing, being fruitful in every good work and increasing in the knowledge of God. So let's talk about a worthy walk in the broadcast time today. And here's what we know about a worthy walk based on verse number 10. And you could do a whole study on walking worthy. And the phrase there, walking worthy, is not how we walk physically, but how we live our life. Are we walking worthy of the Lord? Now, let me say this. You and I can't walk worthy of the Lord outside of the Holy Spirit of God. That is an impossibility. So we can't walk worthy of the Lord unless, number one, we're saved, and then we walk in accordance to His Word, which is His will, and we walk according to the power of the Holy Spirit of God that lives within us. So we're talking about the way that we live our life. Are we walking worthy of the Lord concerning the way that we live our life? So let's connect the dots. Verse 9, he's talking about being filled with the knowledge of His will. In verse number 10, he's talking about a worthy walk. Well, what do we know about a worthy walk from verse number 10? Well, here's what we know. We know that a worthy walk, number one, pleases God. If you look there, you see the phrase, all pleasing. All pleasing. So a worthy walk pleases God. So are we pleasing God with our life? That's the question. Because if we're not pleasing God with our life, then certainly we are not walking worthily. The Bible teaches us in 2 Timothy chapter number 2, verses 3 and 4, "Thou therefore endure hardness as a good soldier of Jesus Christ. No man that warreth entangleth himself with the affairs of this life, that he may please Him who hath chosen him to be a soldier." And if I'm going to walk worthy, then I must please Him who hath chosen me to be a soldier of Jesus Christ. May I say to you today, we must ask ourselves this question: are we pleasing God with the way that we live our life? So we know this, that a worthy walk pleases the Lord. The Bible teaches us in the book of Revelation that we were made for God's pleasure. So if we're going to walk worthy, then we must, number one, please the Lord. And then number two, a worthy walk not only pleases God, but a worthy walk produces fruit through good works. Look at the verse, that you might walk worthy of the Lord unto all pleasing, being fruitful. Notice the word fruitful there, being fruitful in every good work. So a worthy walk pleases God, but a worthy walk produces fruit through good works. Now I want you to take your Bibles and let's look in the book of Matthew for a moment concerning the matter of good works. And we'll look here at a couple places. Matthew chapter 5, look what the Bible says. Matthew chapter 5. And these verses are so applicable to our life. Matthew chapter 5, look in verse 13. Jesus is teaching the Sermon on the Mount. And He says this, "You're the salt of the earth. But if the salt have lost his savor, wherewith shall it be salted? It is henceforth good for nothing but to be cast out and be trodden under foot of men." So Jesus says in verse number 13, "You're the salt of the earth." Look in verse 14. "You're the light of the world. A city that is set on a hill cannot be hid. Neither do men light a candle and put it under a bushel, but on a candlestick, and it giveth light unto all that are in the house." So Jesus said, "You're the salt of the earth. You're the light of the world." Look in verse 16. "Let your light so shine before men that they may see your," here's the word, "good works, and glorify your Father which is in heaven." We're not saved by works. Ephesians chapter 2, verses 8 and 9, we're saved by grace through faith, and we don't produce good works to be saved, but we produce good works because we are saved. And if you go back to the book of Colossians chapter 1 and verse number 10, if we're going to walk worthy, we must please God, but we also must produce fruit through good works. Now, I want to show you another verse. Take your Bibles and go to the book of Galatians chapter number 5, and let's look
at being fruitful.

0: As the Bible's clear in Galatians chapter 5 concerning fruit that must be produced in the life of the believer based on the Holy Spirit of God that lives in the life of the believer. Galatians chapter 5, verse 22. But the fruit of the Spirit, capital S in your King James Bible, but the fruit of the Spirit is love, joy, peace, long-suffering, gentleness, goodness, faith, meekness, temperance. Against such there is no law. So here we see the fruit of the Spirit. There are other places we could look and find a reference to the fruit of the Spirit. But my point is this, if we are going to walk worthy, according to Colossians chapter 1, we must walk pleasing God, but we must also walk producing fruit through good works. The third thing is this that we find in Colossians chapter 1 and verse 10. Turn back there. Colossians chapter 1, verse 10, that you might walk worthy of the Lord unto all pleasing, being fruitful in every good work, and, notice this phrase, and increasing in the knowledge of God. So if I'm going to have a worthy walk, I must please God with my life. I must produce fruit through good works. And then, because of the word increasing, I must grow in the Lord. So a worthy walk promotes growth. We see that in the word increasing and in the phrase increasing in the knowledge of God. Now, I want you to take your Bibles and go with me to the book of 2 Peter. 2 Peter, and we see growth all throughout the Word of God, spiritual growth. Are you growing as a Christian? If I'm going to walk worthy of the Lord, then a worthy walk produces growth. 2 Peter chapter 1. In 2 Peter chapter 1, look what the Bible says in verse 5. 2 Peter 1, 5. And beside this, giving all diligence, add to your faith virtue, and to virtue knowledge, and to knowledge temperance, and to temperance patience, and to patience godliness, and to godliness brotherly kindness, and to brotherly kindness charity. For if these things be in you and abound, they make you that ye should neither be barren nor unfruitful. So there's the connection with the matter of a worthy walk and producing fruit. And the rest of that verse says, in the knowledge of our Lord Jesus Christ. So the Bible teaches us in these verses concerning adding to your faith. This is spiritual growth. There are other places that we could talk about spiritual growth. But we find in the book of Colossians now, back in chapter 1 and verse number 10, that if I'm going to walk worthy, then I must be a growing Christian. So a worthy walk pleases God. A worthy walk produces fruit through good works, and a worthy walk promotes growth. And we find that, Colossians 1:10, in the word increasing. The question is this. There are four essentials the Apostle Paul is writing to the believers at Colossae about. One of them is the will of God, the knowledge of his will. And in verse number 10, he is writing to them, the second essential is a worthy walk. Are they living to please Christ? Are they producing good works? And are they growing in the Lord? And we can ask ourselves the same question. The same question applies to us concerning this essential. Are we walking worthy of the Lord? Are we walking in a way that pleases him? Are we walking in a way that produces fruit? Are we walking in a way that produces growth in our life? I trust the broadcast has been a blessing to you. We'll pick this study up the next time we meet. Until then, may the Lord bless you as you serve him. Have a good day.
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1: 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Hosted by Veteran Ladies Conference speaker and the editor of Christian Womanhood magazine, Mrs. Loretta Walker. The closer a woman's heart is to the heart of God, the better able she is to thrive in her relationships with others. In that spirit, here's the host of CW Today, Mrs. Loretta Walker.
2: I didn't really realize that not praying for others is a sin until I read this recently in the Bible. The Bible says in 1 Samuel 12:23, "Moreover, as for me, God forbid that I should sin against the Lord in ceasing to pray for you, but I will teach you the good and the right way." Of course, we know Samuel was a prophet, and all the people came to him in verse 19 and said, "Pray for thy servants unto the Lord thy God that we die not, for we have added unto our sins this evil to ask for a king." And Samuel says, "Don't fear not. Don't, you know, all this wickedness, yet turn not aside from following the Lord, but serve the Lord with all your heart." And then he said, "Don't worry, I'm going to pray for you." And he said, "Should I sin against the Lord in ceasing to pray for you?" And that's what really got me when I read that. And I thought, that means that when I know people need my prayers, I'm sinning against God when I cease to pray for them. Well, I've talked about it, I'm sure, but last year I have a normal prayer list that I use during my devotions, but I put another prayer list on the side of the wall where I work that.

0: And when I look up at those names, I pray for them individually, sometimes two or three times a day. And there's two pastors on that list. One is got a brain tumor, and one has got another kind of cancer. And just praying fervently that God would heal both of them. I got a person on that list that's got financial problems. You know, they sold a business, and the person that bought it from them is trying to do some really wicked things to them. And then I've got another lady there that's got cancer, and I got another lady that's taken some, has some problems with her children. You know, I thought, I need to pray for people. And I think when I pray for people, it makes my heart more tender toward suffering and having more understanding for other people and the problems. You know, I don't have any health problems. I'm so fortunate. But boy, when I pray for these people that do have health problems, it makes me not get impatient with somebody that does. Because I think, you know what? But for the grace of God, I could be having those kind of health problems. I just thank God all the time. There's a husband and wife that I pray for on that list because, and it when I talk about it, it touches my heart. Her husband, he's like an Alzheimer's patient, and he's in his 40s, and she's got a baby, and oh, it's really hard. And just recently, I was praying for another girl whose mother had Alzheimer's, and she went to heaven. And then that day, I prayed all day for her because she lost her mother, but really, she lost her mother years ago. But the finality of it was that particular day. And I have a pastor's wife that her husband retired and he got Alzheimer's. And I just heard yesterday what a horrible time he's having. And I sat and prayed for them for a minute, thought, you know, and that's what we should do. We should stop when we hear something and just take a minute and say, Lord, please bless them and help them and let them know that I thought about them. And let them know that you care about them and show them some way special that you love them. You know, people need our prayers. And some of us, we think we got to wait till we're all alone and in a corner and nobody's around us. And that's not really true. You can talk to them anywhere, anytime. I can't even tell you how much that I pray and the list of people that I pray for while I'm driving down the street, you know, and making these long trips. So it's a prayer. I want you to realize that it's a sin to not pray for others. And Samuel said it, and I believe it. And I'm just encouraging you to take time today to pray for people. Make you a little list of urgent prayer requests and go over them all throughout the day. And then let people know you're praying for them. You know, I texted somebody yesterday and I said, just want you to know, the Lord brought you to mind and I prayed special for you because her husband has been sick. So they need it. And you know what? You need the relationship with God by having this time of prayer. So let's remember this and do it as often as you can, every minute of every day. Rejoice in the Lord always. And again, I say rejoice.
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Well, Landmark Christian School would like to share with you some great news. 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

old house once knew my children. This old house once knew my wife. This old house was home and comfort as we fought the storms of life. This old house once rang with laughter. This old house knew many

0: For American Family News, I'm Robert Thornton. A 35-year-old woman has been arrested for allegedly plotting to bomb the New York State Capitol in Albany and has alleged ties to ISIS. First, Assistant U.S. Attorney John Sarcone.
1: She's charged with one count of 18 U.S.C. 2339B, attempting to provide material, support, or resources to a designated foreign terrorist organization, namely the Islamic Republic of Iraq, commonly known as ISIS. On Wednesday, August 19, 2026, Bowie was apprehended by law enforcement for her actions attempting to provide material support to designated foreign terrorist organizations. Bowie had plotted to use an explosive device to attack the New York State Capitol.
0: Sarcone also said the defendant was radicalized online. Federal officials say the captain of a boat that capsized in New York Harbor earlier this month was not a U.S. citizen. More from Fox's Alexis McAdams.
2: Investigators tell us the man behind the wheel was in the country illegally and had no basic boating safety knowledge. The Coast Guard says the boat had way too many passengers, so it capsized and sent more than a dozen people into the New York Harbor. And the feds say the boat's captain, Manuel Hernandez, was not just in the country illegally, but was also not licensed by the Coast Guard, now facing two federal felony charges, one for each death. Investigators say this happened about 3 hours into the boat tour out near the Statue of Liberty. They say Hernandez tried to make a U-turn and accelerate over the wake of another boat that was coming by, and the boat went under.
0: A magnitude 6.7 earthquake shook Peru's southern Andes Mountains today, according to the U.S. Geological Survey. There were no immediate reports of damage. The USGS said the quake occurred at 1 p.m. local time in the Ayacucho region. A Florida-based radio host and public policy analyst is downplaying the fact that a Democrat socialist won the primary for the U.S. Senate. AFN's Chad Groening has more.
3: Democratic voters in Florida delivered a shock on Tuesday night as DSA candidate Angie Nixon upset moderate Democrat Alex Vindman, setting up a November showdown with incumbent Republican Ashley Moody. Vindman raised about $16 million in his race and had spent more than $9 million by the end of July. Nixon, by contrast, had raised just shy of $1 million. Jenna Ellis hosts Jenna Ellis in the Morning on American Family Radio.
4: She's a member of the Florida House, so she's known within the Democrat Party. And the Democrat Party in Florida is laughable. They've been put on their heels. I don't think that they should be getting any foothold in any office in Florida because they are so insanely leftist.
3: Ellis thinks the only reason Nixon prevailed is because Vindman was such a terrible candidate.
4: Alex Vindman is basically a carpetbagger and just moved to Florida. He's not known in the state. He's only known nationally because he was one of the key players in the first Trump impeachment. And so he's not very well liked in Florida, where the woman who won is known more within the Democrat Party. But still, because of the overwhelming numbers, I think that Ashley Moody is going to win that handily.
3: I'm Chad Groening.
0: Oops, a woman's Amazon package delivered by drone was dropped in her swimming pool in Texas. This happened on the same week that Amazon announced plans to expand its Prime Air delivery service to 500 more cities and towns across the U.S. The South and Southeast continue to bake under the hot summer sun. Dallas could remain at or above 105 degrees for afternoon high temperatures through next Tuesday, and what would be the city's longest stretch since the hot summer of 1980. The most depressive conditions are lingering across the lower Mississippi Valley and the southeast coast, where a level 4 out of 4 extreme heat risk remains through Friday. Stocks were down today. The Dow dropped 704. The S&P shed 67. The Nasdaq lost 264. West Texas Intermediate crude was up to around $88 a barrel. That's all our time for now. We invite you to see more news at AFN.net. I'm Robert Thornton.

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Have you had a rough day? 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

0: And now it's time for the Fabulous Funnies.
1: Oh, but we'd have a good time. I remember one couple that I'd known, and she was sort of tough on her man. She's just tough. Come here. Come on, honey. We're going.
2: Okay, there.
1: Sort of reminded me of that vision I had of heaven. Had two lines. A line for henpecked husbands and a line for men in charge. The henpecked husband's line went for miles and miles and miles. As Billy Graham would say, forever and ever and ever and ever. But that men in charge line had one little wormy little fella, sort of like a Tim Conway. Okay there, yeah boy. Okey-dokey-doo. Okay there, yeah boy. Simon Peter went over to him and said, what are you doing over here? He said, my wife told me to stand in this line.
3: Gospel 90.3. We're heaven bound with the hammer down.

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1: For American Family News, I'm Robert Thornton. Federal authorities arrested a woman who threatened to set off a bomb at the New York State Capitol building. Here's Fox's Gernal Scott.
2: State and federal law enforcement announced the arrest of Jesse Bowie for a plan to kill New York state legislators. U.S. Attorney John Sarcone said Bowie is charged with providing material support to ISIS.
3: This defendant was radicalized online and spread messages of hate and violence.
2: FBI special agent in charge in Albany, Craig Tremoroli, quoted Bowie's intent to take down the building.
4: And kill the senators while they are meeting. I want them to lose a lot of important documents as well.
2: New York Governor Kathy Hochul posted her gratitude on X for the arrest and said at this time there is no other immediate threat in Albany. Gernal Scott, Fox News.
1: The longtime publisher of Stars and Stripes has announced his retirement, ending a decades-long career with a military newspaper. Max Lederer Jr. announced his retirement, effective at the end of September, in a memo sent to staff on Tuesday. In the memo, he wrote that it had become clear that his philosophy of leadership and his understanding of the value and mission of Stars and Stripes differ in fundamental ways from the direction the leadership of the Department of Defense has for the organization. Federal agents seized electronic devices from former Democrat Representative Eric Swalwell and searched his Washington home as part of an investigation into allegations of sexual misconduct by the former congressman from California, according to a person familiar with the matter. Someone who spoke on the condition of anonymity said Swalwell's devices were seized at the San Francisco airport on Saturday, and agents executed a search warrant at his home a day later. Texas Governor Greg Abbott is pushing state lawmakers to pass a total ban on public schools hiring teachers through federal H-1B visas. Speaking on Fox News, the governor questioned why foreign visa holders are filling teaching positions. He argued that public school jobs should be reserved for local residents teaching local values.
5: We don't need people who need H-1B visas educating our kids. What values are those H-1B visa teachers teaching our kids? Who knows? And so I want to make sure it's going to be Texans with Texas values who are educating our kids in our public schools.
1: If the ban is approved by the legislature, Texas would become the first state in the nation to pass such a ban. Federal and state lawmakers are voicing their concerns about data centers, but not everyone agrees with their take on the subject. AFN's Chris Woodward has more.
6: Pennsylvania Governor Josh Shapiro is one lawmaker with concerns about data centers. Shapiro recently signed an executive order that places strict and legally binding guardrails on new AI data center construction.
7: I'm using the full weight of my executive authority to put in place immediate protections for the people of Pennsylvania against bad faith developers of AI data centers.
6: Senator Bernie Sanders, Representative Alexandria Ocasio-Cortez, and Michigan Democratic Senate candidate Mohammed El-Sayed have called for the federal government to do something about data centers.
8: They are racing to construct thousands of giant AI data centers and jacking up the utility costs of everyday Americans to pay for it.
6: It's not just Democrats, or in the case of Bernie Sanders, independents who caucus with Democrats that are concerned about data centers. Republicans, such as Texas Governor Greg Abbott, have acted in their state. Abbott put out a statement this week that data centers must

0: not pass cost on to Texas families or interfere with their quality of life. Responding to the concerns on the Fox & Friends program, Fox Business personality Lou Bassanese said it would be a grave mistake not to have and build more data centers.
1: This is a national security issue that's turning into a local zoning issue. And I don't know anyone, if you've ever been to a homeowners meeting that's run well, they never are. And now we're putting politicians in charge of a technology that very few of them ever understand.
0: I'm Chris Woodward.
2: Mortgage buyer Freddie Mac said today that mortgage rates fell for the second week in a row. Freddie Mac's latest survey showed the average rate on a 30-year fixed mortgage fell to 6.65%, down from last week's reading of 6.67. A year ago, it was 6.58. That is a wrap on news for this hour. You can see more news online at AFN.net. And we appreciate your listening. I'm Robert Thornton.

0: The city was cold. My wallet was colder. I needed a new jacket, but the prices downtown were enough to make a grown man cry. Then I got a tip. Uh-huh. Sure. New Life Thrift Store. Thank you. Goodbye. I stepped inside and immediately knew something wasn't right. 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A leather bomber jacket. Clean, classic. The kind of jacket that says, I've solved three mysteries and look good doing it. I turned over the price tag, and that's when the case cracked wide open. I looked around for security cameras. I checked for hidden microphones. I even looked for the police. Nobody seemed concerned. The cashier just smiled and asked,
1: "Would you like a bag?"
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Hi, I'm attorney Dean Bernetti. In the 8th chapter of Luke, we read the story of a man freed from demon possession. He asked Jesus, could he go with him? But Jesus sent him home, instructing him to tell all what God had done for him, which is exactly what the man did, proclaiming all Jesus did to everyone. Following Jesus has many facets: prayer, scripture, worship, but still more. To tell everyone what Christ has done for you. Today, don't miss out. Tell your story to everyone.

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0: Sorry.
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0: Sorry.

Have you had a rough day? Are you feeling down? Do you need a pick-me-up, a good laugh, or a catchy song? Well, look no further. 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

0: American Family News. I'm Robert Thornton. The premier of a Canadian province criticized President Donald Trump today and called him a bad person and not to be trusted, and urged Canada to keep fighting rather than rush to make concessions in trade talks with Washington.
1: You know, I don't think any of us want to be on the phone with Trump or in a photo with him. But there you go. Somebody has to do it. Thank you, Mark Carney, for doing it. And you can understand he got to a place where he can recommend a deal to Canadians. But I think for the rest of us, okay.
0: That was Manitoba Premier Wab Kanoo, who said Canada has leverage in the talks. The FBI foiled a plot to bomb the New York State Capitol in Albany yesterday. Agents arrested a 35-year-old woman who planned to carry out the attack on behalf of ISIS, according to authorities. First Assistant U.S. Attorney for the Northern District of New York, John Sarcone, told reporters the suspect was targeting lawmakers.
2: Bowie had plotted to use an explosive device to attack the New York State Capitol and the New York State Senators.
0: The woman allegedly planned to flee to Syria and considered bombing the White House or Times Square in the future. 19-year-old Carmelo Anthony is back in court this week seeking a new trial, 2 months after a Texas jury convicted him of murder in the 2025 stabbing death of 17-year-old Austin Metcalf. Fox's Garrett Tenney has more.
3: We are hearing a lot of new evidence that was never made public during the trial, including details of what investigators found on Carmelo Anthony's phone and why it is that they believe he took a knife to this track meet last year in April. During opening statements, prosecutors revealed Anthony had a documented pattern of obsession with knives and guns. In one text message, Anthony allegedly fantasized about stabbing someone, writing, "When I stab somebody, I'm going to lick their blood off the blade." Prosecutors say they also have numerous examples of Anthony's desire to start fights and to be in fights, and they argue that's what he went to the track meet to do that day.
0: OpenAI is launching ChatGPT for teens, a chatbot with reported restrictions built in to keep teens out of trouble and harm's way. AFN Steve Jordahl reports.
4: In July of 2025, 23-year-old Zane Shamblin spent the last 6 hours of his life with what had become a trusted confidant, ChatGPT. CNN reports part of the conversation between the clearly suicidal young man and the chatbot, starting with a chilling play-by-play from Shamblin.
5: "It just took a Glock and 10 minutes of loading 5 9-millimeter hollow points. 1 second later, ChatGPT sends back, 'You ain't going out with regret, you're going out with recognition.'"
4: Minutes later, Shamblin pulled the trigger. In an effort to course correct, OpenAI yesterday introduced ChatGPT for teens. National religious broadcaster's Gen Z communications strategist Bethany Miller says it keeps all of its conversations teen appropriate.
6: "It is really trying to promote education, and so it can ask questions about math and schooling. And, kind of more just teenage questions that they would be dealing with day in and day out."
4: She says parents need to be the gatekeepers between their teens and AI.
6: "I don't think that parents should ever trust any type of digital implications before it trusts the conversations had in the home."
4: OpenAI says ChatGPT for teens builds on existing parental controls and other safety features. Miller says at a certain age, it becomes impossible to completely shield young adults from AI. So she says this is a good first step.
6: "I think this is a good thing that they are starting to put some safeguards in place. And so the headline in itself is something that I'm encouraged by, because as we know, AI and digital media and the way it is being progressed is not going away."
4: I'm Steve Jordahl.
0: The Dallas Cowboys and the New Orleans Saints have been fined $500,000 apiece by the NFL after their brawl-filled joint practice on Tuesday. The league announced the fines today after requesting video of the practice at the Cowboys' training camp base in Oxnard, California. Players from both teams traded blows during several skirmishes throughout the joint practice, which was conducted in hot, humid weather in the coastal town. That is all our time for now. You can see more news at AFN.net.
7: 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"He hath made the earth by his power, he hath established the world by his wisdom, and hath stretched out the heavens by his discretion." That's your good news verse for today, Jeremiah 10:12.
8: And tonight's weather, we got cloudy skies early with some clearing later, a low of 75 degrees, and

0: Tomorrow, partly cloudy, a stray shower, a thunderstorm is possible. High around 95, about a 25% chance of rain. 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
2: Thy word is a lamp unto my feet and a light unto my path. This is Gary Neron welcoming you to the Lamp and Light broadcast, coming to you from the studios of Central Baptist Church in beautiful Ocala, Florida. Lamp and Light is a ministry taking a book of the Bible verse by verse, teaching as it is to men as they are, without compromise or apology, speaking the truth in love, and our purpose is to give the lamp and light to all. Yesterday in our study of 1 Peter chapter 5, we discussed how pride leads us to focus on keeping rules rather than on serving God. Let's continue with that discussion today. Now, here's our teacher and pastor, Dr. Andy Bloom.
3: Pride will make me focus on dumb rules instead of on the word of the Lord and ministry. Or should I say what I consider dumb rules may not be dumb at all. And I end up making those rules more important to me than I do serving God because of my attitude and my pride. See, then I'm not humble. And essentially, what the rule has done, it has identified the sin of pride in the depths of our heart, which shows a lack of a true love for God. It's interesting when you go to a good fundamental Christian college, you'll see students there that about 10 to 15% of the kids will drop out before the end of the year. And a lot of them will gripe and say, well, you can't do this, you can't do that, you can't go there. It's rules, rules, rules. Yet, there's many kids that do go there, and they have a great time, and they develop great friendships. Now, what's the difference? Well, those that have a great time and great friendships identified the parameters and have decided to enjoy fully what they could enjoy inside of those parameters, instead of being miserable about what they could not enjoy. You see, the whole Garden of Eden was there, so much for Eve to enjoy, but what did she do? She focused on what she was not allowed to enjoy, and that brought her downfall. In short, a proud person feels like they're too good, too high, too mature, too dignified for rules. And that takes you to the root of the problem, pride. Faith that is real is so fixed on its object, it does not see itself. See, pride, unfortunately, the middle letter of the word pride is I, and it's that's right where a person's fixed. Pride. You see, when my heart seeks to discover itself, Proverbs 18:2 says, then I'm a fool. I'm acting as a fool. And when I do that, I'll never develop a servant's heart. And without a servant's heart, oh, my friend, we will never please the Lord Jesus Christ. Wow. Why do people who have the ability do not get involved in teaching Sunday school,

singing in the choir, working in bus ministry. And they'll say, well, you know, the time involved. I don't want to commit myself. And I don't want the time involved. And I don't like that. It's pride. You say, that's pride? Yeah, because it's not what I want to do. We have a rule here. If you're going to sing solos or sing in a group here in our church, you have to sing in the choir. And I've heard person from time to time after person that sings solos and wants to sing solos not like that rule because they don't want to sing in the choir. It would trouble them. They have to give extra time. They only want the spotlight on themselves. And so the time, the trouble of a choir is not worth it. Well, you see, that's not the attitude of a servant's heart. I don't like whatever it is not the attitude of a servant's heart, my friend. And so verse 6 says, humble yourselves, therefore, under the mighty hand of God, that he may exalt you in due time. Since God resists, that is, opposes pride, you have him working against you. But if you humble yourself, you have him working for you. He gives you grace. Humble yourselves, therefore, under the mighty hand of God. Notice Ephesians 5, 20 and 21. Giving thanks always for all things unto God and the Father in the name of our Lord Jesus Christ, submitting yourselves one to another in the fear of God. Why do you submit yourselves not only to the pastoral authority, but to one another? Because you fear God, Ephesians 5:21 tells us. That also then tells us an unsubmissive spirit is a person who lacks the fear of God. You see, it's for Christ's sake we not only submit to a pastor, but to one another. And if you lack a fear of God, if you're unsubmissive to authority, you are not a good Christian. See, submission and humility are marks of a mature Christian. If you do not have a servant's heart, it's time to leave the nursery and grow up in Christ. You don't need to continue to live in a spiritual Gerbersville. And he goes on that if you'll humble yourself, we find out that he will exalt you in due time. Due time in the Greek refers to a specific designated time. It is an event whether we're ready for it or not. The context shows then that due time is referring to the coming of Christ. And what does Christ do for the humble at his coming? He exalts them. And that exaltation is forever. If you're having problems with submission, humility, and pride, you will not be exalted at his coming. As 1 John 2:28 says, some will be ashamed instead of having confidence. If you actually believe he is coming soon, then my friend, humble yourselves. Adopt the servant's attitude. Notice Matthew 5:3, Jesus said the first beatitude, blessed are the poor in spirit. What does poor in spirit remind us of? Someone who is submissive, humble, a servant. The first beatitude deals with us not being men of pride that must have our way. And the reward for the poor in spirit? For theirs is the kingdom of heaven. Now, my friend, I'm not trying to place you on a guilt trip or to seek a number of people to be my followers. Rather, I want to see that each person who listens is exalted before God, by God, and not humbled, and basically humiliated. Oh, my friend, he is showing us here what not to have. Pride.

0: And he's showing us what to have. Submission. Humility. A servant's heart. Do you have a servant's heart for Christ in your local church? In your home? On the job? Why not move to righteousness as a Christian while there is still time? My friend, this message needs to be heeded by the local church in America. If it is not, America will not have revival, and our churches will grow even more corrupt, and our grandchildren will be very religious, perhaps, but headed to hell. It's time we repent, that we turn from our pride, humble ourselves, submit ourselves to God, submit ourselves to those over us, and submit ourselves one to another, having a servant's attitude. Won't you do that? I trust that you will. Now, you might be listening today and say, Brother Andy, I'm just not sure that heaven's my home. I want to give you that opportunity to be saved. The Bible tells us that all have sinned and come short of the glory of God. That includes me. That includes you, my friend. And so the Lord says that we are to admit that we're sinners. Wherefore, as by one man sin entered into the world, and death by sin, and so death has passed upon all men, for that all have sinned. Oh, nobody's excluded. We've all sinned, my friend. Admit that you're a sinner, and that you cannot save yourself, that you cannot be good enough for heaven, or that you even deserve heaven, that you deserve to be saved. But rather, seeing that when Jesus died on the cross, he loved you. John 3:16 says, for God so loved the world that he gave his only begotten Son, that whosoever believeth in him should not perish, but have everlasting life. Do you know that when Jesus was dying on the cross, it was out of his love for you, and that every sin that you ever have or ever will commit was placed on him? Not only was there a physical suffering, far beyond that, the spiritual wrath of Almighty was poured out upon him fully. He suffered even more than the men in hell will suffer. He died. His body was buried. His spirit went into the depths of hell. 3 days later, he rose up victorious over hell and the grave. And that's why Jesus says today, I am the way, the truth, and the life. No man comes unto the Father but by me. My friend, God said he died for you. Do you think God would lie? Of course not. God is truth, and his word is truth. Jesus says, I am the way, the truth, and the life. No man comes unto the Father. In other words, no man goes to heaven but by him, but by Christ. Believe that Jesus Christ died for you, and that he was buried and rose from the dead. And through prayer, invite Jesus Christ to come to your life as your Lord, God, and Savior. For whosoever shall call upon the name of the Lord shall be saved. He says, he that come to me I will in no wise cast out. Why not right where you are right now, bow your head and pray, Dear God, I know I'm a sinner and I need forgiveness. Forgive me of my sins. I believe that Jesus Christ shed his precious blood on the cross and died for my sin. I am willing to turn from sin. I right now invite Jesus Christ into my life as my Lord, as my God, as my Savior. Save me right now. Thank you for saving me. In Jesus' name, amen. My friend, if you just prayed that prayer and you asked the Lord to save you, write us, let us know. I want to send you some material that will help you to grow in your new Christian life. I see that my time is up. I want to thank you for listening today to our Lamp and Light broadcast. Please tell others about us and get them to listen, because that's how the Lamp and Light grows. And my friend, please allow the lamp of God's Word to be the light that you follow today.
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0: Honey, I'm back. Oh, it's freezing in here. What's going on? I can see my breath.
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Hello, I'm David Gibbs of the Christian Law Association. 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What these changes mean to followers of Jesus Christ in the Haines City and Orlando area is what the Legal Alert is all about. 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